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1: With SRN News, I'm Keith Peters in Washington. President Donald Trump has tested his midterm campaign appeal in North Carolina as he tries to help his hand-picked Republican Senate hopeful and former National Party Chairman Michael Whatley. The rally marked Trump's most prominent campaign travel since his midterm convention in Dallas. Trump has promised more trips before Election Day. The House on Wednesday passed a broad package of sanctions targeting Russian officials and key pillars of its economy as lawmakers look to deprive President Vladimir Putin of the financial resources needed to wage the war against Ukraine. The bill now heads to President Trump to be signed into law. On Wall Street, the Dow down by 631 points, the NASDAQ dropped 3, the S&P lower by 33. More details at srnnews.com.
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3: Here's a forecast on News Talk 1250 KBRF. As we go through tonight, we're going to see a little bit of rainfall early on. A 54 for our low. Winds out of the south-southeast at about 10 for Thursday. Mostly sunny, 74 for our high. A little rain possible Thursday night into Friday. Friday night, 63 for a Friday's high, 69 for a Saturday's high, 69 once again on Sunday. That is a look at your forecast on News Talk 1250 KBRF. 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
1: 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Listen, I need everyone to put your phones down. Yes, put it down. You're going to live. 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We are wired to have deep, meaningful, and even fun relationships, not to stay glued to our phones, swiping right, swiping left, and thumbs down at everybody that we're mad at. 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
7: Here's a forecast on News Talk 1250 KBRF as we go through tonight. Going to be seeing early showers and turning partly cloudy, 54 for our low. Mostly sunny, 74 on Thursday. Thursday night, 56. A little bit of rain is starting in late Thursday night. We'll see that into Friday, Friday night as well. 63 for Friday's high, 54 for Friday night's low. Mostly cloudy and a 69 for Saturday. Mostly cloudy, 53 for Saturday night, 69 on Sunday. That's a look at your forecast on News Talk 1250.
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7: Here's a forecast on News Talk 1250 KBRF as we go through tonight. We're going to be seeing early showers and turning partly cloudy, 54 for our low. Mostly sunny, 74 on Thursday. Thursday night, 56. A little bit of rain is starting in late Thursday night. We'll see that into Friday night as well. 63 for Friday's time, 54 for Friday night's low. Mostly cloudy and a 69 for Saturday. Mostly cloudy, 53 for Saturday night, 69 on Sunday. That's a look at your forecast on News Talk 1250.
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1: I grew up with stories of Charles Lindbergh, and it's still 100 years later, captivating story about Charles Lindbergh. I'm surprised they haven't done a movie about the Lindbergh baby or a Netflix series or a docu-series or something along those lines. Jimmy Stewart did the movie Charles Lindbergh when he went across the Atlantic, which God love Jimmy Stewart, but it certainly was not... that movie does not stand the test of time, but right, what an unbelievable story! And then years ago, I actually ended up meeting one of Charles Lindbergh's children, who would have been the sister of Charles Lindbergh's right, the baby would have been the sister of the baby. And I remember having a conversation with her. She was out promoting something somewhere, and I ran across her at some event or somewhere, and we had a nice little conversation. So what a weird and small world it is. All right, stay right there. We got lots more to get to. Listen to this story. Wall Street Journal. You know these GLP-1s? You know the weight loss drugs? Well, they're finding out that it is causing a headache for retailers. Now, why would weight loss drugs be a nightmare for retailers? Well, what they're finding out is that people are losing so much weight so fast that they are returning the bigger sizes and getting smaller sizes. So when you're buying them, well, I used to be a large, now I'm a medium. Let me buy the large and the medium. Okay, I'll buy two and I'll send one back. Or, hey, I got the big one and now I need the medium. So what they're finding out is Costco, Walmart, Levi Strauss, some of the big retailers are having fits because they are getting inundated with returns. And that is the biggest profit killer in retail are returns. First it's jeans, then it's bras, leisure wear. Those are the first items to be replaced. Tops and bras and dresses, and then bracelets and shoe sizes all are being returned in unprecedented numbers. So these GLP-1 drugs are causing a nightmare for retailers. Who knew? Story in the Wall Street Journal. All right, we're just getting started. We're talking to the man who broke the Scott Pelley story next hour and Bill Clevelin somewhere in this crazy mixed-up world. We're broadcasting from Hofstra. Our producer tonight is Alex Hinton. Our engineer tonight is Richard Good. And sitting here in Hofstra is Tim Fair. I'm McGraw-Milhaven. This is America at Night on Westwood One.
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6: this hour from Town Hall. I'm John Scott. Consumers might be griping about higher prices at the pump and elsewhere, but they keep spending, helping to power the economy, according to the latest government snapshot. Bernie Bennett with more.
7: Retail sales rose a better than expected 1.2% last month after recording a revised 0.5% dip in July, according to Commerce Department data just released. Economists were anticipating a 0.7% gain for the month, according to FactSet. The decline in July was noticeable because there had been few signs of fatigue from U.S. consumers. Americans spent heavily during the World Cup and Amazon Prime Day sales this summer. That followed solid retail sales in April and May as Americans dipped into their government tax refunds. Bernie Bennett reporting.
6: An early exit for members of the House.
8: Speaker Mike Johnson recesses the House early after a scathing rebuke from a member of his own party.
9: The country is burning.
8: Kentucky Republican Thomas Massie says there is work that needs to get done.
9: I'm here to get justice for the Epstein victims, the survivors. I am here to get the price of food and fuel down.
8: Massie submitted a resolution to impeach Defense Secretary Pete Hegseth over the war with Iran.
9: He has deprecated the rules of engagement.
8: Massie lost his own primary bid for re-election. President Trump backed a costly campaign to kick him out. Massie called the Iran war stupid and said the U.S. should not be involved. Speaker Johnson says what Massie did was a stunt. Ed Donahue, Washington.
6: New official crime numbers out from the FBI.
10: Official FBI data shows the United States recorded the largest drop in the murder rate on record in 2025. The Bureau reports 5,400 violent crime arrests, up 90% from the prior stretch, and says it captured all 10 of its top 10 most wanted fugitives. FBI Director Kash Patel released the figures during Senate testimony. Willie Nelson, Washington.
6: After an interest rate hike, Wall Street losing ground again Wednesday. The Dow dropped 631 points, the NASDAQ down 3, the S&P fell 34. More on these stories from townhall.com.
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12: It was very easy. 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They picked up the ball and ran with it.
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6: The family of Charlie Kirk filing a notice of claim ahead of an upcoming wrongful death lawsuit. It's against the state of Utah and Utah Valley University, alleging multiple security failures that directly led to the assassination of conservative Charlie Kirk just over a year ago. More from correspondent Laura Winters.
15: The upcoming lawsuit alleges multiple entities dropped the ball on security at the event where conservative Charlie Kirk was assassinated. The claim notes that the university was warned that someone could get up on the roof of two nearby buildings. The chief responding to TPUSA, "I got you covered," but the rooftops were not secured. And the stunning revelation that only six campus police officers were assigned to an event with 3,000 people. There was no drone coverage and no ambulance on scene. Charlie Kirk was rushed to the hospital in a private car.
6: News and analysis at townhall.com. 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
6: Oklahoma State quarterback Drew Mestemaker is the AP National College Football Player of the Week. 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
19: Here's a forecast on News Talk 1250 KBRF as we go through tonight. We're going to be seeing early showers and turning partly cloudy, 54 for our low. Mostly sunny, 74 on Thursday. Thursday night, 56. A little bit of rain is starting in late Thursday night. We'll see that into Friday night as well. 63 for Friday's high, 54 for Friday night's low. Mostly cloudy and a 69 for Saturday. Mostly cloudy, 53 for Saturday night, 69 on Sunday. That's a look at your forecast on News Talk 1250.
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1: Also pride ourselves on never screening the phone calls. Alex picks up the phone, makes sure you're relatively coherent, and he puts you on hold and he gives me the name. He gives me what you want to talk about, but I keep telling him not to, but he can't help himself. That's what he does. And then we also say that first-time phone callers, we bump you up to give you a little added incentive to call, and we love first-time callers. So 1-844-2-McGraw, 1-844-262-4729. That's the phone number to call in when we're live. That's the number to text in if you have a comment you want to make a text. That's also the phone number when we're not live. A lot of people, a lot of stations preempt the show. They delay it for whatever reason. They push it back. Maybe you're listening during the day on a podcast or something, and you want to make a comment, you can always use that same phone number, 1-844-262-4729. Lock it into your phone so you have it. You just hit the button, and you can leave a message whenever you want. We love audience participation. That's what makes late-night talk radio so much fun. So without further ado, where did the guy go? We were going to the guy. He was a first-time caller. We were going right to him. Call back. I forget what the gentleman's name was. He was from, where was he from? He was from Youngstown, Ohio. And he just hung up. Call back. I'll bump you up. He was waiting too long. I kept babbling. And he hung up. Call back. I wanted to try and get you on. We love first-time callers. Bill in Wyoming, welcome to America at Night. Thanks for joining us.
20: Good evening, McGraw.
1: Hello, sir.
20: The only serious lesson that Americans have ever had to take on what we can do about AI was taught to us back in the late 60s in the movie 2001 A Space Odyssey.
1: Yeah, how?
20: Yeah.
1: Yeah.
20: But do you remember what they had to do with Hal?
1: They had to kill him, right?
20: Well, you can't kill a computer. It's not alive.
1: Well, you had to take it. You had to.
20: Hal had been met. There were two astronauts on the space station, one named Dave, and I can't remember the other guy's name. They decided that Hal had been misbehaving, and they needed to have a conference about Hal in a pod where Hal could not hear them because they could turn the comm system off. Well, they proceeded to have a face-to-face conversation in the pod in full view through the window on the pod of Hal's big red eyeball. And apparently it hadn't dawned on them that Hal could read lips. Anyway, they made a plan. They made a decision pretty quickly that, yeah, we need to deactivate Hal because we can't trust him anymore. Well, before they could both get out of the pod and do that, the guy's name I can't remember got out of the pod, and immediately the pod got sealed up, and the pod bay door opened up, and the unknown astronauts now flying through space dead. And Dave is alone in the pod.
1: Yes.
20: Well, of course, the pod's now outside the space station, too. And Dave is trying to get back inside to deactivate Hal by himself.
1: Yes.
20: And Hal's not letting him back in. He says, Hal, I need you to open the pod bay door. And pod's Hal's answer is very simply says, I can't do that, Dave. One of the best known lines from the whole stinking movie. Now, the lesson that this should have taught anybody that's seen this scene is that no computer is any more dangerous to you than the equipment that you hook to it and let it control. About last week, there was a big story in the news about a computer was doing its thing, and they were letting the AI do its thing, and the AI went out to another computer and hacked the computer and was messing with the computer.
1: Yes.
20: That could not have been done if they had not connected it to the internet.
1: You know, it's funny you mention that, because there was a story during the Obama years, and I'm going to get the name of it wrong, but it's a very famous story where Obama wanted to attack the nuclear infrastructure of Iran. Well, Iran was smart enough to know that, hey, they can't attack our computers and bring down our nuclear capabilities that we're working on. Because all of our computers are, quote unquote, not connected to the grid.
20: That was a stunt.
1: Well, hold on a second. So what Obama and the administration did was they were able to actually render the computers to destroy the nuclear capabilities of Iran, even though those computers, they hacked into computers that weren't attached to the internet. And it's a very, very famous story about how in the world were they able to hack into computers that were not connected to the internet. So just because it's not connected to the internet doesn't mean you can't hack into it.
20: That was the Stuxnet, which was a worm that the CIA and Mossad got together and wrote and put on a thumb drive and somehow handed it to somebody who worked in the building with the centrifuges. And basically that person was unaware of what he was doing, but he wanted to see what was on this on the thumb drive.
1: Right.
20: He plugged it into one of the centrifuges, downloading the Stuxnet onto the control unit that controlled the centrifuges.
1: Yes.
20: If you dig deep enough on the internet, you'll find out that Siemens microcontroller that they hacked into is still in use all over the world. It's a very reliable piece of equipment. And they're still trying to get the Stuxnet out of it all over the world.
1: Yeah.
20: Because it's messing up everything anywhere that the Stuxnet is still in it.
1: Pretty crazy stuff. So what's your Bill in Wyoming, what's your recommendation for HAL 9000? How do we dismantle the new HAL 9000 in 2026?
20: Well, my suggestion is that you don't hook it to anything that it can use to kill you.
1: Yeah. But as we know,
20: pretty simple. The bottom line is, as you know, we've got the I forget what it's called. We've got a robotic floor sweeper and thraxer.
1: Yes.
20: And
1: the Roomba. You got a Roomba.
20: Roomba. A Roomba's not likely to do much damage to you, except maybe break a toe if you don't have anything on it. Runs up to you and hits you in the foot. But
1: if your computer's not hooked up to the internet, then the AI, the HAL 9000, won't work, I think. But
20: well, there was no internet, of course, in 2001, and the HAL 9000 was the equivalent of the Chinese have the fastest supercomputer on the planet right now. Okay, and so the HAL 9000 would probably be the equivalent of that new computer that the Chinese have, loaded with the most up-to-date whiz-bang AI program. And then allowing to then hook up to everything that they could hook it up to that could possibly kill anybody.
1: I know. Bill,
20: I mean, the HAL 9000 was under 100% control of the space station.
1: All I know when it's all said and done, that 2001 Space Odyssey was a pretty good movie and not a bad idea to watch.
20: Kubrick was brilliant.
1: Yeah, came out in 1970, 1960, 1969.
20: It was in the late '60s.
1: Yeah. So anyway,
20: I remember seeing it in Cinerama in the Cinerama movie theater in Denver.
1: Nice. Bill in Wyoming, thanks for checking in. Good stuff as always. Thank you, sir. Stay right there. Lots more to get to. 1-844-2-McGraw. America at Night. Back in a moment.
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17: He smashed here against the old San Francisco, what do they call, the Boatmen or San Francisco 49ers? That's
18: I believe they're called the 49ers now.
17: Yeah. I thought that the speech given by my, I would call him a hero, is Robert Kennedy Jr., an amazing speech. I think that that family is just phenomenal, and I think that if anybody could smash anybody with a machine gun delivery, it's RFK Jr.
18: I didn't hear the speech. I was on the air. What? Give me the broad strokes.
17: Well, I think the thing that I thought was funny was that he kept mentioning how he was mentioning that the Democrats are the party of, at one time, the party of RFK and JFK, his uncle and his dad, fighting for voter rights. And he says today they're the parties that are limiting rights and limiting free speech. And he gave an example of how many people that the Democratic Party actually sued that were running for president, including himself, and he named I don't know how many people. And he said, they sued me to get me off the ticket, and then when they realized I was going to join Trump, they sued to put me back on so that those votes wouldn't go to Trump. So it's kind of funny. And he also made a great comment that the Democratic Party accused Trump of being a king and no kings, but they anointed a queen who had no convention, a canceled convention, and the fact that, they anointed and appointed a candidate, and nobody voted for her. So he was really mocking them, and of course his old party. And he basically said they sued me and got rid of me. And basically, he said when I met President Kennedy, President Trump, three hours after he was a conversation, he was talking about. I got a call from President Trump after the assassination. He said he is nothing like the portrayal of the media. And he said he's a completely an incredible person. I thought it was the All most right. powerful speech.
18: All right.
17: And I think I have to watch it again.
18: All right.
17: But, you being a pundit, I think you would probably enjoy it.
18: Yeah, I'm sure I'll take a look at it. Anything else, Tony?
17: I think that your Missouri conundrum is probably...
18: It is no more.
17: Yeah. So yeah. Maybe you could... go ahead.
18: Yeah, I'll let you go, Tony. I'll do a little recap. You get back to your laundry. Separate the whites from the colors. That's always smart. Use hot water on the whites. That's always there's my tip for you. And
17: I was using olive oil. You think that's going to work?
18: I would probably hold off on the olive oil. Also, check the lint filter on the dryer as well. Let me give you, thanks for the phone call, Tony. I got enough time to give you a quick rundown of what happened today in Missouri politics, because we talked about it yesterday, and it truly was a national story. So, ultimately, it's very convoluted and very confusing. The argument was whether to use the old maps during the normal redistricting process, or use the newer maps that came about in 2025. And the state Supreme Court ruled late last week that the state had to use the maps from 2022. The state sued, went to the Supreme Court. Judge Kavanaugh rejected it and said, nope, the state Supreme Court carries the day. Then the state officials got together and went to another federal judge and a similar lawsuit. That federal judge said, no, no, no, the 2025 maps must be the law of the land. And they had then the opponents of that then brought that up to Judge Kavanaugh. He ruled this morning. He stayed that federal judge's ruling to allow the state Supreme Court ruling to stand for now, at least. And then the state Supreme Court brought in the Secretary of State on a contempt charge. They had a very contentious meeting early in the morning, and then they brought him back in the afternoon, in which Denny Hoskins, who was the Secretary of State of Missouri, said publicly that he will abide by the state Supreme Court's ruling that the 2022 maps are the law of the land in the state of Missouri. So the new maps, the Trump-friendly maps, have been tossed out, and they revert back to the 2022 maps. Now, what does that mean realistically for the congressional districts? Well, the truth is in Missouri, none of the congressional districts are competitive. So they've done a good job of making none of them competitive. Just that in the 2022 maps, the congressman from Kansas City, Emmanuel Cleaver, runs in a safe Democratic district. There are two safe Democratic districts, and there are 6 safe Republican districts. So we're going to go back to the 6-2 vote. So it won't change the makeup of anything. Democrats will most likely send 2 Democrats to Washington, and they'll send 6 Republicans. So Republicans missed out on 1 congressional seat if they would have reverted back to the 2025 map. Democracy alive and well when the elected officials can pick the voters, isn't it? Stay right there. Headlines straight ahead. America at Night. Back in a moment.
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14: 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I've been surfing here since I was a kid. Now, seeing my grandson out on the water, it means everything to me. Watching him and taking in the blue waves, the sea breeze, the blurry horizon.
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20: With SRN News, I'm John Scott. Speaker Mike Johnson is closing up the House early, sending lawmakers home to campaign for the midterm elections after what he claims is the most productive Congress in decades, but not without a rebuke from GOP Representative Thomas Massie for all the unfinished business. 3 people charged by federal authorities with stealing $12 billion in federal and state homelessness aid to buy real estate, go on luxury trips, and buy vintage vehicles. The second such arrest of people on federal fraud charges in Southern California this week, as the Trump administration tries to emphasize a crackdown and fraud and waste in government aid programs. FBI charging 21-year-old Jonathan Kramer with receiving a firearm and ammunition for an alleged ISIS-inspired attack near Pittsburgh. This is SRN News.
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0: call 844-2-McGraw and be a part of the conversation on America at Night with McGraw Millhaven.
1: All right, let's get some headlines here, and we'll go back to the phones, get some voicemails going as well. The Iranian-backed Houthi militia captured a strategic Red Sea port city today, giving the group a stronger position to attack ships in the crucial waterway for global trade. So the Houthis getting much more powerful in this war, not war, whatever you want to call it. The Houthi militia backed by Iran now sort of doing some damage in the Red Sea. That hasn't helped oil prices. Oil prices have now surged above $108 a barrel, the highest level in months. And there doesn't seem to be an end in sight with the price of oil going up. We mentioned this about Anthropic and artificial intelligence. Well, Anthropic announced today that several times over the last couple of months, it has blocked scientists from using artificial intelligence models to conduct research that would have helped develop biological weapons. Another science fiction story for you. The AI startup Anthropic said it could not figure out if this research was legitimate or nefarious. They did say that there could have been research that was valid, trying to do some research as ways to counteract biological weapons, but they decided to shut it down and to err on the side of caution. How about that? 800 former EPA officials, employees, I should say, warned that air pollution from the sources powering data centers could add billions of dollars in health costs. That's interesting. There's also a great story today about how AI is being asked about candidates, right? Hey, what do you think of this guy? What do you think of her? What do you think of this one? Researchers are studying how to answer that question to manipulate the answers. President Trump last night mentioned that he would give every adult in America $5,000 if his party keeps control of Congress. There are a number of people critical of that, including some Republicans. The payments, which would cost over $1 trillion, criticized by a number of Republicans, including Chip Roy, who was a big Texas Republican. He is a Freedom Caucus guy. You had others. Let me pull out some names here. Mark Short is the former vice president's chief of staff, was critical. Representative Ralph Norman, Republican from South Carolina, he's the vice chairman of the Freedom Caucus. He called the idea far-fetched, and he says, I think that dependent on keeping the House, I think it's problematic. I don't know where the money would come from. Joe Lonsdale, the co-founder of Palantir and a major Republican donor, said that he was unimpressed with the proposal. For the record, I'm hugely in favor of winning the midterms and love much about this administration, but I am strongly against bread and circus bribes. A couple of other Republicans along the way have, National Review called it, Republican socialism. So lots of people meeting that with criticism. It's hard to blame Democrats for socialism when your guy is offering $5,000 to every citizen if his party keeps control of Congress. We mentioned Gavin Newsom signed a bill that prohibits social media platforms from providing addictive features. It's the first such law of its kind. Announced Steve Witkoff, Trump's special envoy, has made at least $257 million, including from a holding company that invested in Trump family's crypto business. Jimmy Kimmel is making news. This is actually a pretty interesting story. So Jimmy Kimmel has a interview with James Tallarico, the Senate candidate from Texas. And they've decided to air it on YouTube. And the Jimmy Kimmel people, critical of the FCC for saying that there is pressure from the FCC to not air the James Tallarico show on the Jimmy Kimmel show on ABC. So Jimmy Kimmel decided to move the interview to YouTube. You know what? I love Jimmy Kimmel. I think he's funny. I think he's very funny. I've had some very nice things about Jimmy Kimmel in the past. This one, though, I don't think you can blame the FCC. Because I think the argument goes that if you have James Tallarico on the show, you got to have all of the candidates on the show. That's the rules. And as antiquated as that rule is and as silly as that rule is, it's the law. And so if James Tallarico goes on Jimmy Kimmel Live, then he's got to have Ken Paxton on. And I don't know who else is running in that race, if they've got an independent or a Green Party or whoever else. You got to put every single person on that show. So I don't know if Jimmy Kimmel is looking to make hay or what, but the same argument with Stephen Colbert, right? The same James Tallarico, Colbert, oh my goodness, we're being infringed upon. Well, the FCC has a rule that if you have one on, you have to invite them all on. And so maybe Jimmy Kimmel, maybe Scott Colbert didn't, Stephen Colbert didn't want to, didn't want to have Ken Paxton on, didn't want to have the other candidates on. So, got to put it on YouTube. So I'm actually, there's a little bit more to that story than just the headline. What else we got going on here? Well, that's about it in terms of all the news. All right. 1-844-2-McGraw, 1-844-262-4729. Oh, one more here for the road. Do you remember Princess Diana's revenge dress? It was a nickname that her dress got in 1994 on the same day that her then-husband, Prince Charles, admitted on national television that he was having an affair. That night, there was a gala, and apparently Princess Diana wore a little black cocktail dress that was the envy of the world. And they called it a revenge dress, right? So your husband goes on TV and says, I'm having an affair. You show up at a gala looking like $1 million. That's why they call it the revenge dress. It really flattered Princess Diana. That revenge dress, that very dress, is now on sale. And you can have that dress. It is expected to fetch $300,000. I would go on Kalshi and bet that it probably goes for more than $300,000. I think $300,000 is low. That's just me. But that revenge dress, that off-the-shoulder black cocktail dress, is for sale for anybody who wants to cough up some cash. Danny in Rolla, you are on America at Night.
2: Hey, bud. I don't think I'd look good in that dress.
1: I would. I've never met you, but I would probably agree. I don't think you'd look good in that dress.
2: You know, there's been a lot of talk about affordability, and it really is weird. I used to, 20 years ago, I worked for a company that built engines, and I was in quality assurance. And we had a process called root cause analysis. So when you had a problem, you had to find out the root cause. Well, when you talk about affordability, when you add tens of millions of people into the country illegally, supply stays the same, basically. Demand goes up. That means inflation. And I'm not saying, you know me, I'm not a diehard Trumper. I think he miscalculated the war in Iran. I think he thought it was going to be like Venezuela, but yeah, whatever.
1: Well, but there's also, I mean, one could argue that undocumented workers coming in would cause inflation, but he's been kicking them out of the country. So you would think if there's less people, there would be less demand. That means prices would go down. Gas would go down. But that's not what's happening.
2: Yeah, except for one thing. If you know anything about science, inertia, a body in motion tends to stay in motion. Well, when you have inflation, it tends to stay that way. So when you have home prices going up, they tend to continue going up until something drastic happens. And the start of that, the root cause, was letting all these migrants in.
1: Well, but inflation was significantly, when Trump took over, inflation was less than it is now.
2: I don't disagree.
1: Okay. But, well, there's right. So the root cause of inflation today are a number of things, and one of them is tariffs, and the yin and the yang of the tariffs. The other one is gas prices. When he gave the State of the Union address, I think a gallon of gas, average gallon of gas, was like $2.80 or something. Now it's over $4. So it's $1.50 more than it was, $1.30, $1.40 more than it was in January. That's a shock to the system. That causes everything to go up. So the root cause are the tariffs and gas prices.
2: Well, gas prices haven't helped it, and I don't know about the tariffs. I don't know if, let's say we're neighbors, and I have a something that you want to buy, a widget, and you have a something that I want to buy. But instead of selling it to our neighbors down the street, you want to charge me 50% more, and I'm charging you market price. That's not fair. So in the big scheme of things, generally the public feels the short-term effects of a tariff. However, in the long term, in the big picture, you cannot allow somebody to flood your market with something at a certain price, and then when we go to trade with them, we have tariffs out the yin yang. It doesn't, that's not good trade.
1: Danny, trade is, free trade is very complicated, and trade deals take, you know, years to sort of negotiate. But when Donald Trump comes in and rips the wires out of these very, very difficult and delicate trade situations where he just arbitrarily puts 50% tariffs on Canadian goods or European goods or whatever else, right? I mean, that's ripping and stripping the gears out of the whole system. There was a shock to the system, Danny. Thanks for the phone call. Any businessman will tell you that was a shock to the supply chain. You have prices that are going, haywire. You have no price certainty. You have no supply chain guarantees. And so every single business has been put on its heels, and they have to raise prices and cover things. And now they're giving the tariff money back to the companies. Well, great. So some companies ate it. Other companies had to pass it on. It was a whole shock to the system. But I think any economist would tell you that inflation has gone up since he's been in office. That's a fact. Two, the reasons are tariffs and gas prices. Eleanor in Florida. Eleanor, welcome to America at Night.
3: Yes, I'm glad to speak with you. I'm a news junkie, so okay. I'm listening to the news all the time. And since I can't afford satellite, I have no television. I listen to the radio. And
1: smart woman.
3: It was on the news this year, and I can't remember when. It was on Fox on the radio that Nantucket, a place you said you could live there off the coast of Massachusetts, has the highest cocaine levels in their groundwater and in their sewage than the rest of our whole country. So what do you think about that statistic?
1: I probably won't be drinking the groundwater in Nantucket, so how about that? I still think it's beautiful. I still think it's gorgeous. Gorgeous and everything else. Maybe I'll move to Martha's Vineyard. How was the cocaine problem in the groundwater with Martha's Vineyard?
3: They didn't go into it. They just said on the news report was Nantucket Island.
1: When you said
3: oh, it's a beautiful place, I had to show you. A lot of the people that live there must use a lot of cocaine.
1: Yeah, or I don't know if, I missed that story. That's an interesting story. I'll have to do a little more research on that.
3: Look it up, pull it up on your internet and see. It was on Fox, on my radio show. And you know what would help our economy big time? It was 10 years ago that our government put all these environmental regulations on diesel fuel. And that's when diesel has gone through the roof. And that's why all farmers' tractors and everything are on diesel. 18-wheelers are diesel. That is what's contributing to our cost of everything going up. And they should take all those environmental regulations off diesel and get the price down so we can afford to buy groceries in the store.
1: Yeah, well, I don't. Good question. I'm sure there are some environmental

0: Fixed diesel is up around $6 in some markets. And let's see, in 2023, I'm just pulling up. Here, I got a break. Let me do this. Eleanor, thanks for the phone call. Appreciate it. I'll check in with old Brian Kilmeade, longtime friend of mine, Brian Kilmeade. What's he talking about? What does he know about diesel? He takes a limo to work every day. Hold that thought, Eleanor. Thanks for checking in. America at Night, back in a moment.
1: Miss a portion of tonight's show? Not a problem. 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
6: Here's a forecast on News Talk 1250 KBRF as we go through tonight. Going to be seeing early showers and turning partly cloudy, 54 for our low. Mostly sunny, 74 on Thursday. Thursday night, 56. A little bit of rain is starting in late Thursday night. We'll see that into Friday night as well. 63 for Friday's time, 54 for Friday night's low. Mostly cloudy and 69 for Saturday. Mostly cloudy, 53 for Saturday night, 69 on Sunday. That's a look at your forecast on News Talk 1250.
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3: 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I think you will like it. 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
1: Here's a forecast on News Talk 1250 KBRF as we go through tonight. We're going to be seeing early showers and turning partly cloudy, 54 for our low. Mostly sunny, 74 on Thursday. Thursday night, 56. A little bit of rain starting in late Thursday night. We'll see that into Friday night as well. 63 for Friday's high, 54 for Friday night's low. Mostly cloudy and a 69 for Saturday. Mostly cloudy, 53 for Saturday night, 69 on Sunday. That's a look at your forecast on News Talk 1250.
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9: I don't know what it is, but I love me a good shipwreck story, whether it's Moby Dick or the shipwreck of the Mentor or pick a shipwreck. It is, I love a good shipwreck story, and I don't know why. I think it's the open seas, the swashbuckling nature of it all. What was the movie with Chris Hemsworth and the true story of, was it The Heart of the Sea? The Heart of the Ocean? The Heart of the, no, The Heart of the Sea was, The Heart of the, Perfect Storm was, oh man, that book was fantastic. And the movie was really good too. Heart of the Ocean, that was the diamond that they had for the Titanic. The Heart of the Sea, right? That was the true story. Of Moby Dick. So they wrote Moby Dick. Herman Melville wrote Moby Dick and then fictionalized the account of it all. And Nathaniel Philbrick then wrote the true story of the whale ship Essex. And that book was fantastic. And they turned that into a movie a couple of, well, we're going back now a couple of years ago. Everything seems to be before COVID or after COVID. It was before COVID. And it starred one of the Hemsworth brothers.

0: This is America in the Morning from Westwood One. Coming up this half hour.
1: The Federal Reserve has boosted its benchmark interest rate for the first time in 3 years. Sagar Meghani, Washington.
2: An NBC Telemundo News helicopter crashes in a San Fernando Valley neighborhood in Los Angeles, bursting into flames. I'm Julie Walker.
3: President Trump's nominee for Surgeon General testifies in front of lawmakers. I'm Clayton Neville.
4: Arrest in Los Angeles, charging three people with allegedly stealing $12 million in aid meant for the homeless. I'm Jennifer King.
5: Tom Cruise gets candid about his career, his dreams, and his intensity in filmmaking. I'm Kevin Kaugh.
0: Back after these messages.
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0: 8:26 after, America in the Morning continues. A tarp still covers the name of the Kennedy Center in Washington, D.C., but now fences are going up around the shuttered performing arts building. Correspondent Ed Donahue has details.
1: Fencing is up around the main Kennedy Center building in Washington. Crews were setting up the fencing just a day after the Kennedy Center board, which is aligned with President Trump, voted to close most of the Performing Arts Center for repairs. But the president said the repairs would only happen if the board was allowed to move ahead with plans to add his name to the building. Laura Bly has been stationed outside the Kennedy Center off and on since April. She holds a sign that reads, "Shame on the Trump board. You have destroyed something precious."
2: I don't know what the solution is. I would like to say that Donald Trump needs to have a conscience, but he doesn't have one. And he's honestly not interested in the performing arts. He only came to the Kennedy Center one time during his entire first term.
1: A judge blocked the president from putting his name on the Kennedy Center. Bly says the worst case scenario is a wrecking ball. Ed Donahue, Washington.
0: A new poll is showing how Americans feel about data centers as well as potential environmental impacts. Correspondent Julie Walker reports.
3: Americans are increasingly concerned about the environmental impact of AI, a new AP NORC poll finds. The survey data show 53% of Americans are extremely or very concerned about AI's environmental impacts. That's up 12 points from last year. There are thousands of data centers in the U.S. which power AI and cloud computing, mainly in urban areas, with construction planned for more, mostly in rural areas. About 6 in 10 Americans want to limit the number of new data centers that can be built. Most Democrats and Republicans support limits. I'm Julie Walker.
0: America in the Morning for Thursday, September 17th, 2026, is produced by Jeff McKay. I'm John Trout. This is Westwood One.
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6: With SRN News, I'm Rich Thomason in Washington. The Federal Reserve's first interest rate hike in several years is not sitting well with President Trump. On Truth Social, he writes that interest rates in the United States should be 1% or less, not ranging from 3.75 to 4%. Fed Chair Kevin Warsh defends the central bank's action, saying it's necessary to combat inflation. President Trump calls it laughable. He's referring to a proposal to grant Canada associate membership in the European Union. Canadian Prime Minister Mark Carney welcomes the closer ties. He has addressed the European Parliament. The Russia sanctions bill, named for the late Senator Lindsey Graham, has cleared the House, now on its way to President Trump's desk for his signature. On Wall Street, the Dow futures 350 points higher. NASDAQ futures are up 309 points. More details, srnnews.com.
7: Midterms are almost here, and Republicans could be in deep trouble. Polls show Democrats leading in key races. Tonight, Rob Finnerty on Newsmax reveals the growing threat from the DSA and the radical left. With less than 60 days to go, Finnerty says it's time for the GOP to hit the panic button. The House may go, and control of the Senate is up for grabs. Gas prices, mortgage rates, health care, and out-of-control national debt. Americans are angry, and the progressive left wants total control of Congress. Tallarico, El Sayed, AOC, Bernie Sanders. Finnerty reveals President Trump's secret plan to fight back and what you can do to help him. Don't miss Finnerty tonight at 8 p.m. Eastern on Newsmax. 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
14: Are you looking to check out some amazing fall colors this month? Head to our Fall Color Finder on the DNR website to see where those vibrant reds, oranges, and golds are peaking. And check out gorgeous photos from state parks across Minnesota. 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
15: Bemidji angler Ben Erb has broken his own Minnesota catch-and-release bowfin record. Erb landed the 31.5-inch fish on July 3rd from the Mississippi River in Beltrami County. His previous record set last summer measured 31 inches. Bowfin are also known as dogfish. This past summer, Erb was fishing alone from a kayak and had been on the water for only about 20 minutes.
17: After spotting the large bowfin swimming past, he placed a frozen creek chub in front of it and hooked the predator. Because Minnesota catch and release records require a witness, Herb called a friend who lived nearby. His friend arrived in minutes, allowing them to measure and photograph the fish before releasing it. Herb has pursued bowfin since childhood, and he also targets other native rough fish such as buffalo, gar, and red horse. He says these often overlooked species provide distinctive fishing challenges and can be found across the state. Herb's going to keep fishing. He thinks an even larger bowfin remains in the river. He says owning two state record plaques already makes anything more a bonus. Congrats to this hardcore angler.
15: This has been from the pages of the Outdoor News. Learn more at OutdoorNews.com.
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18: 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But those are also three tools that couples can use to begin to rebuild their marriages.
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20: Here's your forecast from News Talk 1250, KBRF. Today cloudy with a high near 73 and a northeast wind. Overnight low of 54. Friday, scattered showers, cloudy and breezy, with the high near 63. For the weekend, Saturday, cloudy and 69. By Sunday, partly sunny and 69. That's your weather from News Talk 1250 KBRF.
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21: Autumn is coming, and we'll share some time-tested weather lore for the fall on the Old Farmer's Almanac Radio Report. With more practical tips and useful advice, this is the Old Farmer's Almanac Radio Report for Thursday, September 17th, the 260th day of the year. Race car driver Jimmy Johnson has a birthday, and Ernie Banks debuted with the Chicago Cubs on this day in 1953. Fall is nearly here. A lot of people thinking the beginning of fall can hold clues for the upcoming winter. One legend says if you catch a falling leaf on the equinox, you'll avoid catching a cold all winter. As for weather lore, here are some more things to keep an eye on. Thunder in autumn is said to predict a cold winter. Another proverb goes, as high as the weeds grow, so will the bank of snow. And old-timers said you could count on the first snow 6 weeks after the last thunderstorm in September. That is the Old Farmer's Almanac Radio Report. You can find more weather lore online at almanac.com.
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25: 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I see firsthand how farming and ranching isn't just a job, it's a way of life. 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
2: When you think of the nationalities who immigrated to this country in the 19th century, this small country saw many come to America.
26: For most Danish immigrants who came to the United States, they were motivated by economic opportunity.
2: Tova Brandt is a curator at the Danish American Museum in Elkhorn, Iowa. In Denmark, there was a shortage of jobs and land.
26: You have limited farm space, and those farms can only be so small to support a family. So a family with multiple children might decide that they can't split that farm so that everyone gets a piece of it. Maybe only the oldest son is going to inherit.
2: Some children in those families might decide to leave the farm but remain in the country. But that was a difficult choice as well.
26: There's not enough opportunities in the cities yet to absorb that huge migration of people from rural areas. So a lot of people will go on to the United States where there's open land. The Homestead Act becomes a major incentive for people to settle through the Great Plains and farther west.
2: Interestingly, the initial immigration from Denmark was not so much for lack of land, but rather for want of a new church.
26: The first wave of Danish immigration comes in the 1850s with Mormon converts, when a constitutional change in Denmark allowed a variety and freedom of religion. Mormon missionaries come to Denmark very early, and they're quite successful.
2: This small Iowa town captures the spirit of the Danes in many ways. More of that story next time as we travel the countryside. In Elkhorn, Iowa, I'm Andrew McRae.

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1: Hey, Twins Territory, it's Chris Atterbury. Join me and Danny from Orange County. We're in California, soaking up the sunshine and some Twins baseball tonight. We're on the air at 8 o'clock. 8:38 is our first pitch. Taj Bradley will pitch for the Twins against Kurt Suzuki's Angels. We hope you'll join us on your home, Twins Baseball.
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8: Here's your forecast from News Talk 1250 KBRF. Today cloudy with a high near 73 and a northeast wind. Overnight low of 54. Friday scattered showers, cloudy and breezy with a high near 63. For the weekend, Saturday cloudy and 69. By Sunday partly sunny and 69. That's your weather from News Talk 1250 KBRF.
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10: 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The 10,000-acre Dee River Ranch raises rotations of corn, wheat, sunflowers, and soybeans, and doing so sustainably. But Annie Dee says it wasn't always that way.
12: We were having a hard time farming here in Alabama. The soils are a heavier clay soil. It's a shrink and swell soil, and could not just go out there and disc and then go plant. We worked with USDA at Auburn University, Dr. Wayne Reeves, and you're going to need to no-till and use cover crops, and that'll make a lot of difference, and it really has.
10: Dee says they took the advice, but success didn't come overnight.
12: It took 2 or 3 years for us to really start to see a difference in the soil tilt, the soil structure, and really the soil health.
10: Along with the agronomic benefits of sustainable practices, Dee says quality of life has improved as well.
12: Along the way, we learned we have more free time if we aren't doing as much tillage, we aren't doing as much tractor time in the spring, in the fall, and all in between. All those practices, we have saved money there and our time, our tractor time, and our fuel. And it's really been beneficial to giving us more time to do other things that we love to do.

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2: 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The Chicago Federal Reserve Bank covers the 7th Fed District. That would be all of Iowa, the northern two-thirds of Illinois and Indiana, and the southern two-thirds of Wisconsin, along with Michigan's Lower Peninsula. 79 ag lenders recently responded to the Fed's second quarter farmland value survey. And the headline? Values for good farmland were flat in the second quarter compared with 1 year earlier. That's the slowest year-over-year growth in farmland values since the fourth quarter of 2024. Now, states within the district did see divided results. Iowa farmland values led with a 4% annual gain, while Illinois was up 1%. Indiana, however, saw prices down 3%, with Wisconsin farmland values dropping 2%. But here's the number that didn't make the headlines. After adjusting for inflation, land values across the Fed's district fell 3.71% from a year ago. Now that's the largest real decline in farmland valuation since the third quarter of 2016. And the report reminded us that it's not just farmers buying farmland. Several lenders told the Fed that investment activity for data centers or solar and wind farms helped support the ag land values. A Wisconsin lender said, quote, "At some point, farmland values should plateau as outside pressure from solar and data centers subside." Underneath land, credit is where the strain in farm country shows. The share of district farm loans with major or severe repayment problems reached 3.7% this year. That's up from just shy of 3% a year ago, and it's the highest since 2020. Loans with no repayment problems slipped to 88.5%. Not one responding lender reported higher repayment rates than a year earlier, while 27% said those rates are getting lower. I'll have additional details when we come back.
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2: While farmland prices were flat for the second quarter in the Chicago Fed's district, the Kansas City Federal Reserve said prices for ranch land across the High Plains are up more than 7% as strength in the cattle industry carries that market forward. 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

0: 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I'm Mike Pearson. 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
2: Is fall the best time to spray your perennials? I'm Darren Hefty. We often hear people say fall is best for spraying perennial weeds, but we'll talk about it on today's Ag PhD Radio Update.
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2: If you have perennial weeds, they are hurting your crop yield or your grass pasture production. If you're trying to get the best complete kill on a perennial weed, fall is usually a great time because perennials are storing up energy in their root systems, so there's a rapid transfer downward into the plant. By using a systemic herbicide, it's easier than normal to get into those roots and kill the plant. However, spraying before the first hard frost means better uptake, translocation, and control, so spray sooner rather than later this fall. For example, after the first frost, Roundup doesn't work nearly as well, and at that point, you're left with products like 2,4-D or dicamba in crop fields. In pastures, Milestone and Toradon have great residual, so spraying almost any time can work well. I'm Darren Hefty.
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4: Here's your forecast from News Talk 1250 KBRF. Today, cloudy with a high near 73 and a northeast wind. Overnight low of 54. Friday, scattered showers, cloudy and breezy with the high near 63. For the weekend, Saturday, cloudy and 69. By Sunday, partly sunny and 69. That's your weather from News Talk 1250 KBRF.
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5: This hour from Town Hall, Amit Thomason. Addressing the European Parliament, Canadian Prime Minister Mark Carney is welcoming closer ties between his country and the European Union.
6: His speech comes after President Trump suggested that allowing Canada to become an associate EU member could be a hostile act and threatened additional tariffs on Europe.
5: Correspondent Karen Chamis says European Commission President Ursula von der Leyen proposes making Canada the EU's very first associate member. President Trump calls it laughable, adding that Canada has been a terrible trade partner for the U.S. For generations, Canada built its economy around integration with the United States. After clearing the House, the Russia sanctions bill, a bill named for the late Senator Lindsey Graham, is now on its way to President Trump for his signature. The bill's aim is to deprive Vladimir Putin of the resources he needs to continue the war in Ukraine.
7: Republican Representative Michael McCaul urged his colleagues' support.
8: The vote for this bill is a vote for Ukraine and the free world.
7: The measure sanctions Russian officials, banks, and a shadow fleet of tankers. It directs President Trump to impose tariffs on the top five importers of Russian oil or natural gas. Democrats like Don Beyer of Virginia were divided on the bill, worried it would drive up prices or that the president would use the tariff authority to punish European allies.
9: I predict Ukraine supporters will regret it.
7: The legislation includes a five-year extension of existing sanctions on Iran.
5: Correspondent Jennifer King. President Trump is blasting the Federal Reserve's decision to hike interest rates for the first time in several years. Mr. Trump says rates should be far lower than they are. He says they should be 1% or less. The Fed's rate hike means the cost of borrowing will be going up. The central bank defends the increase as necessary to bring inflation under control. Dow futures, 372 points higher. More on these stories, townhall.com.
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5: The U.S. has again refused to allow Palestinian President Abbas to address the United Nations General Assembly in person in New York.
12: In a statement explaining its decision, the State Department accused officials of the Palestinian Authority and Palestine Liberation Organization of failure to reform and ongoing activities that undermine the prospects for peace in the Middle East. Mr. Abbas has previously used his platform at the annual gathering of world leaders to advocate for a permanent end to the war in Gaza, full UN membership, and a clear path towards Palestinian statehood. After being denied a visa last year, a resolution was adopted allowing him to appear remotely via video. A similar proposal is now expected to be considered again.
5: The BBC's Tom Bailey. UN Commission human rights experts say they have found reasonable grounds to believe the U.S. committed war crimes and two strikes in Iran. News and analysis, townhall.com. The National Toy Hall of Fame has named this year's finalists.
13: Tickle Me Elmo, Bingo, and the Playground Slide are among the finalists for the National Toy Hall of Fame this year. The lineup also includes Care Bears, Yahtzee, Mahjong, and Pokemon trading cards. The Hall announced its 12 finalists for the class of 2026. Voting is open to the public and a panel of judges until September 23rd. Other nominees include Bop It, Monster High Dolls, Polly Pocket, Mousetrap, and Sorry. John Scott reporting.
5: OpenAI has disclosed 6 reports of unexpected or concerning behavior in artificial intelligence models. The company is introducing a new framework to track and disclose cases of what it calls misalignment. This includes models acting without authorization or evading oversight. More on these stories, townhall.com.
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0: This is your I-94 ramp cone zone update. The 210 I-94 ramp is closed. The interchange ramps will be closed to all travelers during construction, and traffic to and from Highway 210 in Fergus Falls will be detoured to the County Road 1 / Tower Road. Highway 210 will remain open for travelers during construction. Traffic will shift to one side of the bridge and will be reduced to one lane in each direction. For construction updates, visit the Fergus Falls Chamber at fergusfalls.com and click on the Cone Zone. 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
23: I'm Tim Lesmeister, and this is from the pages of the Outdoor News, brought to you by OnX Fish. Freshwater Fishing Hall of Famer Chris Kuduk says that September is a month of transition for fish. He says that they tend to want to move this time of year. I'll tell you where they go, but first.
24: There are lakes across Minnesota, Wisconsin, Michigan, and beyond that are loaded with fish. And nobody's talking about them. OnX Fish helps you find them. 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
23: Freshwater Fishing Hall of Famer Chris Kuduk says September can be a funny month because fish are transitioning. They're transitioning into their fall patterns. Walleyes moving shallow. Big northern pike coming out of the deep, and they're also moving into those shallow weed beds. And the panfish, they're generally moving as well. Crappies, they'll come out of the deep water and look for forage in any kind of cover that might be available, like docks and vegetation. So it's kind of confusing this time of the year because the fish tend to be moving. They tend to be spread out all over. And you have to basically chase these fish in shallower water using techniques that target shallow water fish. So for walleyes, you might want to chase them on the weed lines, pulling bottom bouncer rigs with spinners. Big northern pike, shallower running crankbaits, and even jerkbaits. Panfish up around the docks with small jigs and twister tails. You still might find some fish out in deep water, but at this time of year, just look for the fish to be everywhere. This is from the pages of the Outdoor News.
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7: 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Some fog and mist this morning. Patchy fog until 10, then clouds with a high of 73 today. Calm wind becoming northeast around 5 miles an hour in the afternoon. Tonight, a slight chance of showers, otherwise a 54. Then some rain possible for Friday with a high of 63. And for the weekend, get a break from the rain with a high of 69 during the weekend. More cloudy on Saturday, more sunny for Sunday. Dense fog advisory until 10 this morning. It's 54. 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
8: For KBRFradio.com news, I'm News Director Derek Sidian. Due to rain showers that started at 7:30, the remaining portion of Wednesday night's Speedway Motors Wasota 100 program has been postponed to today. Racing is scheduled to resume at 11 o'clock this morning. Pit gates will open at 9, with the grandstands opening at 10. The Wednesday night program will resume with Wasota Modified Heat Race number 4. Due to rain beginning at the start of the race Wednesday night, Heat Race number 4 will be a complete restart from lap 0. From there, the remainder of Wednesday's program will continue in its originally scheduled running order. All Wednesday tickets will be honored. However, because the pits and grandstands will not be swept prior to Thursday's racing, a Thursday ticket will be required for admission to both the grandstands and pit area for all racing taking place Thursday. Thursday's regularly scheduled Speedway Motors Wasota 100 program remains on as scheduled, with one adjustment to the running order. The Midwest Modifieds and the Street Stocks will swap positions in the lineup. Upstream Minnesota has announced the 10 writers selected for its 2026 Upstream Creative Writers and Grassroots Journalism Residency Program, a program created to support storytellers who know their communities best. The 10 writers, chosen from West Central Minnesota, Eastside St. Paul, and the Iron Range, will receive a $3,000 stipend, a Minnesota State Parks Pass, mileage reimbursement, a supply stipend, and light touch mentorship and peer support. Over the 9-month residency, each artist will independently visit Minnesota state parks and natural spaces to spend intentional time observing, journaling, interviewing community members and stewards, walking, listening, reflecting, and engaging deeply with the natural places and spaces they visit to produce work about their own neck of the woods. The residency program artists chosen for West Central Minnesota are Michelle Anderson, Carrie Carlson, Beau Lofgren, and Victoria McWayne Creek. Minnesotans could face higher borrowing costs after the Federal Reserve raised interest rates for the first time in 3 years. The Fed increased its benchmark rate by a quarter percentage point Wednesday to a range of 3.75% to 4% as it continues to battle inflation. The move could mean higher rates on credit cards and other variable rate loans. Mortgage rates aren't directly set by the Fed but remain elevated, adding to affordability concerns for Minnesota homebuyers. Higher borrowing costs can also put pressure on businesses financing equipment and expansion. I'll be back with more KBRFradio.com news after this.
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9: 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We're in California soaking up the sunshine and some Twins baseball tonight. We're on the air at 8 o'clock. 8:38 is our first pitch. Todd Bradley will pitch for the Twins against Kurt Suzuki's Angels. We hope you'll join us on your home, Twins Baseball.
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10: KBRFradio.com news continues. The Senate Agriculture Committee passed the new Farm Bill Wednesday, but Democrats say it will still face a tough test getting through the entire Senate. Democrats say this bill does not address the need to restore cuts to the Supplemental Nutrition Assistance Program, otherwise known as SNAP. Minnesota Senator Amy Klobuchar says farmers need a good farm bill to pass.
11: Headwinds of the tariffs, the headwinds of the closing of the Straits of Hormuz, the cost of fertilizer have all hit them very hard. And that makes it even more imperative that we get this farm bill done.
10: The current farm bill expires in 2 weeks, but there are some provisions that stay in place until the end of the year. In Washington, the House Agriculture Committee is looking at food demand in this country and opportunities to help America's farmers both here at home and abroad. Ranking Member Angie Craig says that help is needed now.
12: America's farm country is in a crisis. 15,000 farms were lost just last year, according to USDA's own data. Farm production expenses are forecasted to increase by $7.1 billion this year.
10: Craig says the necessary adjustments can start by ending the tariffs with our trading partners like Canada. Minnesota is putting more than $12.5 million towards strengthening fire departments and supporting firefighters across the state. The Department of Public Safety says the one-time funding will expand fire prevention efforts, upgrade specialized emergency response capabilities, and provide more firefighter training opportunities. The money comes from Minnesota's Fire Safety Account, which the legislature created in 2006. The account is funded through a surcharge Minnesotans pay on homeowners and other property insurance policies. Minnesota's Take a Kid Hunting Weekend is set for September 26th and 27th, giving families a chance to get outdoors together. DNR Volunteer Mentor Program Coordinator Benji Cohn says during the event, licensed adult residents can hunt small game without a license when accompanied by a youth under 16.
13: It's really a weekend designed for adults to take their kids out. So it's kind of just a good excuse to have some family time outdoors and take the kids out and let them experience a little bit of small game hunting without having to buy a license if you desire not to.
10: The Minnesota DNR says the weekend is designed to introduce young people to hunting and outdoor recreation. For KBRFradio.com news, I'm Derek Sidian. 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
7: Here's your forecast from News Talk 1250. KBRF. Today cloudy with a high near 73 and a northeast wind. Overnight low of 54. Friday scattered showers, cloudy and breezy with the high near 63. For the weekend, Saturday cloudy and 69. By Sunday, partly sunny and 69. That's your weather from News Talk 1250 KBRF.
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7: 6:22 and a dense fog advisory until 10 this morning. It's 54. Some scattered rain possible on the overnight into Friday. But warmer today, though, 73 eventually. USDA News this morning. The 2026 U.S. Capitol Christmas tree was recently selected. Now comes preparation for the journey from its home state to Washington, D.C.
0: A busy 2 months coming up for those involved in the preparation and transport of this year's U.S. Capitol Christmas tree. This year's selection, courtesy of the Gem State.
3: It's coming off of the Salmon River Ranger District on the southern half of our forest. It's a grand fir. It's 80 foot tall.
0: And according to Heath Parine of the U.S. Forest Service's Nez Perce Clearwater National Forest in Idaho,
3: I believe is the first time a grand fir has been selected as the nation's capital Christmas tree.
0: He notes the amount of effort since last winter in searching for what became the selected U.S. Capitol Christmas tree this year.
3: We did a rollout to the forest this winter, and we let people know that we were going to be providing the tree for 2026. And so we encouraged employees as part of their normal duties as they go out into the woods and do their normal work, if they saw a good candidate for a tree, to make note of it and submit it as a potential candidate. You're looking for a tree that's pretty on all angles. We were wanting to send a larger tree, so we were asking people to look for trees that were between 80 and 100 feet tall.
0: Pride adds there was not a set tree variety in mind for Idaho's gift to the nation.
3: We were encouraging lots of different candidates based on species. One really cool thing about the Nez Perce Clearwater National Forest is that we have a lot of diverse species across the forest. Our state tree, the western white pine, is abundant. Lots of fir options between Douglas fir, grand fir, subalpine fir. We were even entertaining western red cedar. Through that process, we got about 40 potential candidates. And then the leadership for this project, we actually went out and looked at all of them and refined that to a much smaller list of 12.
0: What's finalists were selected, the architect of the Capitol paid a visit to the Gem State this past July.
3: And we took him to each of these 12 trees. And from there, he was able to make a selection for the best one to send.
0: With the tree selected, what's next? Collection of ornaments from Idaho that will adorn the Capitol Christmas tree and companion trees throughout federal offices in the nation's capital.
3: We're responsible for providing 10,000 ornaments. 6,500 of those are small and 3,500 of those are large. The amount of ornaments that have been coming in from our local communities, from just 4-H clubs and local youth clubs, Senior Citizen Center put together some.
0: The tour of the tree's home state will precede the cross-country trek, with arrival of the tree to the Capitol grounds scheduled for the week prior to Thanksgiving.
3: Harvest will be at the end of October, and then we'll be gently packaging it up, taking it out of the woods. And then from there, about the end of October, we will start our official whistle stop.
0: Set up a decoration of the tree that occurs for lighting ceremonies sometime after Thanksgiving. I'm Rod Bain reporting for the U.S. Department of Agriculture in Washington, D.C.
7: And there were diverse trends visible within USDA's latest update on farm income projections.
0: Farm income forecast for calendar year 2026, per USDA's latest outlook.
16: This outlook is somewhat mixed.
0: Agriculture Department economist Carrie Lukowski with the update from the September forecast. Among the findings,
16: net cash farm income is forecast to increase slightly, 0.4%. However, this is less than the rate of inflation. So when adjusted for inflation, net cash farm income is forecast to fall about 2.5%. Net farm income is forecast to fall $4.3 billion or about 2.6%.
0: Cash receipts from commodity sales are expected up 0.3%.
16: With largely offsetting changes in crop versus animal and animal product receipts, receipts for many of the crops are forecast to increase in 2026. Corn and soybean receipts are both expected to increase in 2026 after declining over the last 3 years. For animal and animal products, we're forecasting that receipts for most commodity groupings will be lower in 2026 after they reached a record high in total in 2025. The one exception here are cattle and calf receipts.
0: Delving into other farm income forecast categories from the latest report,
16: direct government payments are forecast to increase $19.5 billion, or about 70% in 2026.
0: While for expenses,
16: total production expenses are forecast to increase $21 billion. Or 4.5%.
0: On the farm sector balance sheet,
16: assets, debt, and equity are all forecast to increase nominally in 2026, with equity forecast to rise 2.7%.
0: Turning to the latest farm business income forecast for this year,
16: the average net cash farm income is forecast at $121,700. That would be an increase of about 7% from 2025.
0: For households operating a farm,
16: median total farm household income is forecast at $108,460, an increase of almost 5%.
0: USDA will release its next farm income forecast in early December. I'm Rod Bain reporting for the U.S. Department of Agriculture in Washington, D.C.
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17: Minnesota News Network, I'm Tasha Radel. The Senate Ag Committee has advanced a Republican-backed version of a new farm bill. The proposal does not restore recent cuts to the SNAP food assistance program. Minnesota Senator Amy Klobuchar says Congress needs to pass a farm bill that provides support for both farmers and families who rely on food assistance.
11: Headwinds of the tariffs, the headwinds of the closing of the Straits of Hormuz, the cost of fertilizer have all hit them very hard. And that makes it even more imperative that we get this farm bill done.
17: The current farm bill expires in 2 weeks, but there are some provisions that stay in place until the end of the year. Minnesota is putting more than $12.5 million towards strengthening fire departments and supporting firefighters across the state. Minnesotans could face higher borrowing costs after the Federal Reserve raised interest rates for the first time in 3 years. This is MNN.
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19: Here's your forecast from News Talk 1250 KBRF. Today, cloudy with a high near 73 and a northeast wind. Overnight low of 54. Friday, scattered showers, cloudy and breezy with a high near 63. For the weekend, Saturday, cloudy and 69. By Sunday, partly sunny and 69. That's your weather. 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
20: Good morning. It's a country morning here on the Red River Farm Network. I'm Don Wick. As we look to the quotes coming across for the overnight trade, we are weaker in wheat and in corn. Corn just a fraction down. Soybeans, about 3 cents to the plus side in most contracts. That's after corn dropped off 1.5 cents for a new crop yesterday. New crop soybeans were 1.75 cents higher. This morning in the outside markets, European markets are higher. The Asian markets trading mixed in the overnight trade or the early morning hours here. Soybean traders are anticipating big news from next week's trade summit between the United States and Chinese leaders. China has purchased over half of the U.S. soybeans it committed to during the month of May, so plenty of attention on that. The Stats Can estimates out yesterday putting Canada's 2026-2027 wheat production total at 36.1 million metric ton. That's down 11% from where we were just last year. We're in a headline-driven market. Martinson Ag Risk Management President Randy Martinson says in a time like this, it's important to separate the wheat from the chaff.
21: See what's relevant and what's really means something to the market. I mean, you know, talk about what the wheat market, you know, with Ukraine and Russia. I mean, we're trading headlines on that. One day we're up 30 cents, the next day we're down 30 cents. And what changed from the day to day? Nothing. You know, and at some point, just that grain is going to get moved out of Russia and Ukraine at some point. They're sitting right now, I think, on the largest stocks that they've had since 1993-94 time frame. Well, that wheat's got to go someplace because they don't have any place to put the next crop if they don't get rid of it.
20: Randy Martinson, Martinson Ag Risk Management, part of the Market Outlook panel yesterday at the Big Iron Farm Show. Of course, you can go to the Red River Farm Network YouTube channel and see the entire go-around, all the sessions. It's some of the macroeconomic news. The Fed voted unanimously yesterday to increase interest rates by a quarter point, much widely anticipated by the trade, but the first increase we've seen in 3 years from the Fed. Checking quotes this morning, Minneapolis wheat, the Dease contract down 3 cents at 753. Chicago wheat for March down 8 cents, and hard red winter wheat December down 6 3/4. New crop corn down a fraction 0.75 cents, 533.5. Soybeans November 3 cents higher at 1323.5. January soybeans a 3 cent bump at 1340.25. And soybean meal, right now we're up 690 at 367.80 for October. December soybean oil down 66 cents. Let's look to the grain markets. I'm Don Wick on the Red River Farm Network.
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20: Thursday, September 17th. Good morning. It is time for livestock markets here on the Red River Farm Network. We saw the October live cattle closing down 225 yesterday, 218.45. The December contract was 315 lower, 220.20. Feeder cattle trading lower as well. The cattle market seeing losses thanks to another scheduled date for a port reopening to Mexican cattle imports. October feeders closed $4.20 lower, $3.29.65. November feeder cattle, $5.80 lower, $3.23.10. Hogs were mostly higher. October lean hogs were down 40 cents, but December gained 30 at $69.95. Some light, very light cash cattle trade seen in the north yesterday in at $3.50 on a dress basis. Not enough for any sort of market test. We saw the box beef cutout values, box beef quotes lower, choice carcasses 375.81 down 27 cents, selects 354.57 down 179. There was a slaughter cattle sale yesterday at the Sioux Falls market out of Worthing, South Dakota. Compared to last week, slaughter steers were $3 to $5 higher. Choice 2 to 3s 220 all the way up to 233. The box beef cutout values, as mentioned, lower over in the feeder cattle. Hub City Livestock Aberdeen, almost 3,100 head. Compared to last week, the best test was on steers, 950 to 1,000 pounds. They went 10 to 12 higher. And 1,000 to 1,100 pounds, a full $20 to $24 higher yesterday at Aberdeen. They had yearlings, 965 for an average weight. That went 335 to 347.50. Again, Hub City Livestock, their next sale will be next Wednesday, the 23rd. Iowa Southern Minnesota Hogs, there was a weighted average price of $82.63 yesterday. That was down 97 cents. The pork cutout value continuing to be down, down 115 yesterday. Picnics, the only primal higher. Everything else, I should say loins higher as well, but pork ribs, hams, bellies, all on the downside. Hog slaughter, 488,000 head, 2,000 more than where we were 1 week ago, and some 4,000 less than where we were 1 year ago. The Sioux Falls regional sale at Worthing, South Dakota, with a sheep sale yesterday. They had feeder lambs steady to higher, 54 pounds for an average weight. They went 375 to 420 again at the Sioux Falls regional markets. And checking in on cheese, the dairy markets, barrels at 145 and a quarter, 1 1/4 higher. Block cheese down a quarter penny, 143 and a quarter. That butter market unchanged at the end of the day, 135 and a half. That's Livestock Markets. This is the Red River Farm Network.
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20: It's time for Farm News on the Red River Farm Network. I'm Don Wick on the Farm Network. We're, of course, reminding you, Big Iron today in its final day. Make sure you stop on out to the Red River Farm Network building on your way to the show. With a party line 12-11 vote, the Senate Agriculture Committee passed the Farm Bill. Year-round E15 and mandatory country of origin labeling are in this bill. A fix to California's Prop 12 is not. Ranking member Amy Klobuchar emphasized the importance of passing this bill before the end of the year.
11: The headwinds of the tariffs, the headwinds of the closing of the Straits of Hormuz, the cost of fertilizer, have all hit them very hard. And that makes it even more imperative that we get this farm bill done.
20: However, Senate Democrats held out their support for the bill, seeking a two-year delay to address the cost-shifting rules under the Supplemental Nutrition Assistance Program.
11: Of course, we share this goal of reducing error rates, but we recognize the reality that states across the country need time and equal resources to bring them down.
20: There is a one-year delay with the SNAP provision. Senate Majority Leader John Thune vocalized his frustration with the Democratic opposition to that compromise.
23: I don't understand, Mr. Chairman, the resistance of my colleagues on the other side of the aisle or their insistence on block voting against this bill. This is principally about production agriculture. And yes, there's a nutrition title, and it's important, and there are people out there who need it. And that's the whole purpose of these reforms, is to ensure that it's going to the people who really need it and that there aren't states out there that are gaming this program.
20: North Dakota Senator John Hoeven urged his colleagues to bring issues like SNAP and the fix to Prop 12 to the floor, but move forward first at the committee level and pass a farm bill.
24: It's past time. We got to get to the floor and get this done for our farmers and our ranchers. Our farmers are facing very low commodity prices, high input costs. They need our help. They need this farm bill.
20: Many typical farm bill provisions were included in last year's One Big Beautiful Bill, including an increase in reference prices, additional base acres, and enhancements to crop insurance. Language in the Senate Farm Bill includes limits to the direct, increased limits for the direct and guaranteed Farm Service Agency loans, additional flexibility for emergency haying and grazing on CRP ground, and an expansion of the ELAP program to cover transportation costs when hauling feed and water during a disaster. There's also some provisions that directly impacts the Northern Plains, including a crop insurance fix for farmers impacted by the Fargo-Moorhead Diversion Project and authority for USDA to study the potential inclusion of dry edible beans as a Title I commodity. As expected, the Fed bumped interest rates by a quarter of a point. NDSU farm management specialist Brian Parman said the interest rates have effectively doubled in the past few years.
5: Still not high by historical standards, but we're in a situation that's a bit unique where we came off a period where we had really low rates for a long period of time. So a lot of businesses, not just producers in agriculture, made decisions as if that's the environment going forward. And when you do that, that's fine, but then when they go up or increase or double, you know, you got to change your thought process and decision making. All of a sudden, interest matters now. And the other challenge is if we do have anyone who's maybe in under a little bit of financial stress and restructuring some debt looks like a good idea, the thing to do, they're going to be doing it at a much higher rate than they would have just, you know, a few years ago.
20: Diesel fuel prices continue to push higher. Today's average diesel fuel price nationwide is $6.39 per gallon. That's more than 40 cents higher than 1 week ago and $2.70 higher than a year ago. These are all-time record highs. Meanwhile, there is increasing talk within the market about a U.S. export ban for diesel fuel. With the current hike in diesel prices, this move is seen as a way to boost U.S. supplies and influence prices. Senate Majority Leader John Thune said this week he's open to discussing a ban. Ag Secretary Brooke Rollins is in New Mexico this morning and will be announcing the reopening of another port of entry for Mexican feeder cattle. The border was closed due to New World screwworm. A phased-in reopening has been in place in Douglas, Arizona, and a few thousand head of cattle have made their way into the U.S. during that time. 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
10: 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Grain trade looks to have found some solid support levels as we move to the end of the week. We're looking at December corn holding 515 or better into next week. November soybeans 1275 or better. Looking at wheat trade, Chicago December 718 or better. Kansas City December 788. Minneapolis battling that 735 level. Elsewhere, the VIX, or Fear Index, on Wall Street back to the highest level since early in August, keeping an eye on that. I'm Mark Oppold, wishing you a profitable day.
20: Day number three, Big Iron Farm Show. We're catching up with the good folks from Pioneer. Field agronomist Eric Lagge is with us. And no doubt, Eric, with the weather we've had this growing season, we've kind of pushed maturity. What are you seeing in this corn crop in your area?
12: Yeah, appreciate you having me here, Don. You know, eastern part of the state that I'm primarily focused in, I-94 corridor, seen a lot of variability, obviously, still. And some of these regions that were really pushed by drought, you know, we have accumulated more GDUs than normal, obviously. And with what we're finding, you know, over 2,300 GDUs in a lot of areas of the far eastern part of the state, you know, we're at Black Layer, obviously, there. But as you work your way west, you know, coming in maybe 2,100 GDUs, a lot of those hybrids that we're planting are you know, in that region. But so with those conditions, the July that we had over 18 days of temperatures above 90 degrees. And what that did, even in those instances where we did have the moisture, we had been pushing those hybrids a little bit more. And so what we've been finding is that in those regions, we are hitting Black Layer maybe a little earlier than we would have expected relative to some of the GDU models we've been watching.
20: So what does that mean as far as guys getting out there and prioritizing their harvest run?
12: Yeah, and I guess what that means is we're not going to be dealing with the problem that we've been dealing with the last two falls, as we've talked about getting needing that entire month of September and even into October to make maturity. That won't be a problem here this year for us. We're going to hit that physiological maturity and be at that 30 to 35% grain moisture and continue to dry down from there. So I feel like as we're out getting soybeans off here now in a lot of fields. As we get finished up with that, there'll be a lot of guys digging into corn, especially the areas that are drought stricken. You know, we've senesced that crop down and are even finding some low moistures already in some of that. But unfortunately, the bushels just aren't there as well with that drought environment.
20: No doubt. I'm sure, folks, if they have any questions, they can stop by and see you. You're going to be at the show today?
12: Yes, sir. I'll be here all day, so find us at the Pioneer booth, and happy to chat with you guys about harvest.
20: Eric Lagey from Pioneer. Ahead of next week's meeting between President Trump and Chinese President Xi, there is optimism about additional export business. Gene Grainer of Heartland Investor Services was part of the Red River Farm Network Big Iron Market Outlook session. He expects China to fulfill their current trade obligations.
3: This 25 million metric tons, they're on track to actually get this through the calendar year. If you understand how China buys beans, they usually buy from us August through December, early January, then they switch over to South American beans. But what they've bought so far, with how many weeks are left in the year, they're averaging almost a million metric tons a week. They could make this 25 million metric tons before the end of the year.
20: On that same program, following a bull market in 2008, grain markets crashed. In the Red River Farm Network Market Outlook panel, Bannon and Company's Jim Emter encouraged farmers to remember that and encourage them to understand the importance of managing risk.
7: I want you to think about, what is my plan over the next 6 to 8 months to make sure if something like that ever happens again, I was better prepared, better positioned, and knowledgeable.
20: Managing risk goes beyond crop insurance and farm programs. With the current tight margins, farm management specialist Kent Tesey said the focus is often on cutting costs.
13: If you're going to try to reduce costs, especially on input costs, you have to be very strategic, because if you reduce costs and you cut into your yield 10%, you've maybe taken the profit out of it. So you got to, you know, we've had that kind of with fertilizer, but also with things like fungicide, especially down where we're at in southern Minnesota. Fungicide the last couple years has been last year it was a big factor in both corn and soybeans. So you got to really be strategic on that.
20: The head of the European Commission promises to work to make Canada the trading bloc's first associate member. Canadian Prime Minister Mark Carney is seeking that status to offset the current chaotic trading relationship with the United States. President Trump said the idea was laughable and said if Europe did make Canada an associate member, it would be considered a hostile act and more tariffs would be possible. Again, day number three at the Big Iron Farm Show. We've got a session going on this morning featuring the leadership of the Minnesota and North Dakota Farm Bureau and Farmers Union organizations. We're talking farm policy. Join us at 10:30 this morning. 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
19: Here's your forecast from News Talk 1250, KBRF. Today, cloudy with a high near 73 and a northeast wind. Overnight low of 54. Friday, scattered showers, cloudy and breezy with a high near 63. For the weekend, Saturday, cloudy and 69. By Sunday, partly sunny and 69. That's your weather from News Talk 1250, KBRF.
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18: Thunderstorms will be occurring in South Dakota and southern Minnesota tonight into the day tomorrow, but the northern parts of our region will not likely see much precipitation. I'm meteorologist.

0: March is down a nickel. Chicago wheat March at 735, down 11 and 3 quarter cents. And hard red winter wheat December down 10 and 3 quarters. New crop corn 531 and 3 quarters. It's 2.5 cents lower. The March contract is also down 2.5 cents. For soybeans, new crop 1318 is the current quote. That's down 2.5 cents. January soybeans 1333 and 3 quarters. It's down by 3.5 cents. Again, plenty on the schedule at the Big Iron Farm Show. The past 2 days, we've had some tremendous crowds, particularly for the Market Outlook forums, and we hope you'll join us once again today. 1:30 is the start time. Today's session featuring Duane Bossy from Bolt Marketing, Tyler Shaw with us from AgMarket.net, and Ray Grabansky from Progressive Ag. We'll talk about what's happening in the marketplace, whether it's interest from China on U.S. soybeans or what's happening with the interest rates. Again, all of that, 1:30 today in the Red River Farm Network building at Big Iron. We also have a session coming up this morning at 11:30 from the crew at Ag Country Farm Credit Services. And at 10:30 this morning, leadership from the North Dakota and Minnesota Farm Bureau and Farmers Union talking farm policy in our forums. 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
2: Breaking news this hour from Town Hall. I'm Rich Thomason. Never reluctant to speak his mind, President Trump is doing just that about the Fed's decision to hike its key interest rate. The move, it will send borrowing costs higher.
3: Interest rates are too high, but not appropriate.
4: President Trump Wednesday after the Federal Reserve raised its benchmark interest rate a quarter point.
5: The plain fact is that inflation is too high and has been for too long.
4: Fed Chair Kevin Warsh.
5: Today's policy action will support a timelier return to the committee's 2% goal. This committee will deliver price stability.
4: But the president has long pushed the Fed to lower interest rates.
3: We should be paying the lowest interest rates anywhere in the world because we have the strongest credit.
4: Trump spared Warsh any direct criticism for now. As for the rest of the Fed policymakers,
3: the board is very hostile. They're very political. They're doing the wrong thing. They're a bunch of politicians.
4: Ben Thomas, Washington.
2: Prices at the pump continue to climb. $4.43 a gallon. That's AAA's current national average for regular gas. Diesel fuel up to $6.39. The Iran war is blamed for the sky-high prices. The president insists the war will come to an end soon. He predicts the hostilities will wrap up shortly after the midterm elections, if not sooner. Canadian Prime Minister Mark Carney has told the European Parliament that he welcomes the invitation for Canada to become an associate member of the European Union. A motorist has been arrested on murder charges for allegedly slamming her SUV into a Los Angeles City bus. The wrong-way crash killed two people. It was a prelude to a second deadly tragedy, the fiery crash of a TV news helicopter that was covering the vehicle collision. Three people died in the helicopter crash. Watching Wall Street ahead of this morning's opening bell, the Dow futures more than 400 points higher. More on these stories, townhall.com.
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2: Buckingham Palace denies a claim by Princess Diana's brother, Charles Spencer, about remarks that then-Prince Charles allegedly made shortly after Diana's death.
8: Charles Spencer's claims that the King, in 1997 as Prince of Wales, said that Princess Diana would be soon forgotten in the days after her death, have been firmly rejected by royal aides. They were demonstrably untrue claims about a deeply compassionate man, one told me. The official palace response talks of Earl Spencer's own grief, clouding reason, affecting judgment, and colouring memory.
2: That's the BBC's Daniela Ralph. The Bank of England is expected to keep interest rates unchanged despite rising inflation in the UK. Inflation has hit a five-month high due to increased fuel prices from the Iran war. Economists believe the Monetary Policy Committee will wait for more evidence of inflation affecting wages and prices before changing the rate. News and analysis, townhall.com. The feds continue their crackdown on fraud.
9: Federal authorities carried out arrests in Los Angeles Wednesday, charging three people with allegedly stealing $12 million in aid meant for the homeless. The funds were used to buy real estate, luxury trips, vintage cars, and even open a nightclub. Assistant Attorney General Colin McDonald is head of the National Fraud Enforcement Division.
10: These are fraudsters who allegedly exploited funds that were meant to go to those who needed it most.
9: Prosecutors allege Michael Young with the nonprofit Home at Last created shell companies that allowed him to steal $7.5 million in taxpayer money. Lakia Malone allegedly took bribes from another nonprofit, and Donye Mitchell used award money for personal expenses. I'm Jennifer King.
2: Huawei has launched new chip technologies as it challenges leading global companies like NVIDIA. The release highlighting a narrowing of the gap between China and the U.S. in AI. More on these stories, townhall.com.
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14: Here's your forecast from News Talk 1250, KBRF. Today, cloudy with a high near 73 and a northeast wind. Overnight low of 54. Friday, scattered showers, cloudy and breezy with a high near 63. For the weekend, Saturday, cloudy and 69. By Sunday, partly sunny and 69. That's your weather from News Talk 1250 KBRF.
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14: Good Thursday morning at 7:07. 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We have a dense fog advisory in effect until 10 this morning. Northeast wind around 5 miles an hour. Foggy, misty. It's 52 right now. We'll get up to 73 for the high today. Get some sunshine in with the clouds. Then a chance of showers back again tonight with a low of 54. 70% chance of rain for Friday. 63 tomorrow. And then for the weekend, 69 for the daytime temps. Cloudy on Saturday. A little more sunshine toward Sunday. 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Yesterday for Wednesday, got up to 70 in the afternoon. About a quarter inch of rainfall in the last 24 hours. 6:15 this morning, Roger in the Henning area reporting 52 at a high of 68 and 3/10 of an inch of rainfall over in the Henning area. Last year, September 17th, our high was 77 with a low of 61. Air quality index rated good today. 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
15: For KBRFradio.com news, I'm News Director Derek Sedian. Due to rain showers that started at 7:30, the remaining portion of Wednesday night's Speedway Motors Wasota 100 program has been postponed to today. Racing is scheduled to resume at 11 o'clock this morning. Pit gates will open at 9, with the grandstands opening at 10. The Wednesday night program will resume with Wasota Modified Heat Race number 4. Due to rain beginning at the start of the race Wednesday night, Heat Race number 4 will be a complete restart from lap 0. From there, the remainder of Wednesday's program will continue in its originally scheduled running order. All Wednesday tickets will be honored. However, because the pits and grandstands will not be swept prior to Thursday's racing, a Thursday ticket will be required for admission to both the grandstands and pit area for all racing taking place Thursday. Thursday's regularly scheduled Speedway Motors Wasota 100 program remains on as scheduled, with one adjustment to the running order. The Midwest Modifieds and the Street Stocks will swap positions in the lineup. Upstream Minnesota has announced the 10 writers selected for its 2026 Upstream Creative Writers and Grassroots Journalism Residency Program, a program created to support storytellers who know their communities best. The 10 writers, chosen from West Central Minnesota, Eastside St. Paul, and the Iron Range, will receive a $3,000 stipend, a Minnesota State Parks Pass, mileage reimbursement, a supply stipend, and light touch mentorship and peer support. Over the 9-month residency, each artist will independently visit Minnesota state parks and natural spaces to spend intentional time observing, journaling, interviewing community members and stewards, walking, listening, reflecting, and engaging deeply with the natural places and spaces they visit to produce work about their own neck of the woods. The residency program artists chosen for West Central Minnesota are Michelle Anderson, Carrie Carlson, Bo Lofgren, and Victoria McWayne Creek. Minnesotans could face higher borrowing costs after the Federal Reserve raised interest rates for the first time in 3 years. The Fed increased its benchmark rate by a quarter percentage point Wednesday to a range of 3.75% to 4% as it continues to battle inflation. The move could mean higher rates on credit cards and other variable rate loans. Mortgage rates aren't directly set by the Fed but remain elevated, adding to affordability concerns for Minnesota homebuyers. Higher borrowing costs can also put pressure on businesses financing equipment and expansion. I'll be back with more KBRFradio.com news after this.
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15: KBRFradio.com news continues. The Senate Agriculture Committee passed the new farm bill Wednesday, but Democrats say it will still face a tough test getting through the entire Senate. Democrats say this bill does not address the need to restore cuts to the Supplemental Nutrition Assistance Program, otherwise known as SNAP. Minnesota Senator Amy Klobuchar says farmers need a good farm bill to pass.
19: Headwinds of the tariffs, the headwinds of the closing of the Straits of Hormuz, the cost of fertilizer have all hit them very hard. And that makes it even more imperative that we get this farm bill done.
15: The current farm bill expires in 2 weeks, but there are some provisions that stay in place until the end of the year. In Washington, the House Agriculture Committee is looking at food demand in this country and opportunities to help America's farmers both here at home and abroad. Ranking Member Angie Craig says that help is needed now.
20: America's farm country is in a crisis. 15,000 farms were lost just last year, according to USDA's own data. Farm production expenses are forecasted to increase by $7.1 billion this year.
15: Craig says the necessary adjustments can start by ending the tariffs with our trading partners like Canada. Minnesota is putting more than $12.5 million towards strengthening fire departments and supporting firefighters across the state. The Department of Public Safety says the one-time funding will expand fire prevention efforts, upgrade specialized emergency response capabilities, and provide more firefighter training opportunities. The money comes from Minnesota's Fire Safety Account, which the legislature created in 2006. The account is funded through a surcharge Minnesotans pay on homeowners and other property insurance policies. Minnesota's Take a Kid Hunting Weekend is set for September 26th and 27th, giving families a chance to get outdoors together. DNR Volunteer Mentor Program Coordinator Benji Cohn says during the event, licensed adult residents can hunt small game without a license when accompanied by a youth under 16.
0: It's really a weekend designed for adults to take their kids out. So it's kind of just a good excuse to have some family time outdoors and take the kids out and let them experience a little bit of small game hunting without having to buy a license if you desire not to.
15: The Minnesota DNR says the weekend is designed to introduce young people to hunting and outdoor recreation. For KBRFradio.com News, I'm Derek Sidian. 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
21: Here's your forecast from News Talk 1250, KBRF. Today, cloudy with a high near 73 and a northeast wind. Overnight low of 54. Friday, scattered showers, cloudy and breezy, with the high near 63. For the weekend, Saturday, cloudy and 69. By Sunday, partly sunny and 69. That's your weather from News Talk 1250 KBRF.
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22: Minnesota News Network, I'm Tasha Radal. Minnesota could soon be on the hook for millions more to administer the federal food assistance program.
23: Starting October 1st, the federal government is scheduled to reduce its share of SNAP administrative costs from 50 to 25%. State officials estimate Minnesota will lose about $37 million a year in federal administrative funding. About 440,000 Minnesotans receive SNAP benefits each month. Congress is considering delays in the cost shift, with Democrats pushing for 2 years and Republicans proposing a one-year delay. Without congressional action, the change takes effect next month. Ted Aylin, MNN.
22: The murder trial is underway for a Columbia Heights father accused of killing his 16-year-old son, Jordan Manny Collins Jr. Jordan Collins Sr. is charged with second-degree murder. Prosecutors allege Collins killed his son in 2023 and disposed of his body. And Minnesotans could face higher borrowing costs after the Federal Reserve raised interest rates for the first time in 3 years. This is MNN.
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2: SRN News, I'm Rich Thomason in Washington. Addressing the European Parliament, Canadian Prime Minister Mark Carney welcomes closer ties between his country and the European Union. The European Commission President proposes Canada becoming the EU's first associate member. President Trump calls that laughable, adding that Canada has been a terrible trade partner for the U.S. After clearing the House, the Russia sanctions bill, it's named for the late Senator Lindsey Graham, is on its way to President Trump for his signature. The president is blasting the Fed's decision to hike interest rates the first time in several years. The president says that rates should be far lower than they are. He says they should stand at 1% or less. On Wall Street, stock futures pointing to a higher open. The Dow futures up 427 points. NASDAQ futures ahead 324. More details, srnnews.com.
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14: 719, good Thursday morning. It's 52 right now with some fog and mist. A dense fog advisory in effect until 10 this morning. 52 now, 73 for the high today, and then we see a slight chance of rain overnight. Could see more on Friday, 70% chance of some showers. 63 tomorrow, and then we'll be upper 60s for the weekend. Craig Olson talking sports yet to come, and we've got some more news headlines for you. Questions about the health of Mitch McConnell are continuing after the 84-year-old Kentucky senator appeared to need help casting a vote at a Senate Agriculture Committee meeting Wednesday. According to The Independent, a clerk repeatedly called McConnell's name before fellow Republican John Boozman leaned over and instructed him to vote aye. McConnell then raised a finger and voiced his vote, allowing the proceedings to continue. The moment quickly circulated online, with some critics arguing he nearly voted the wrong way by mistake. And McConnell's return generating as much reaction online as it is in Washington. Much of that discussion focused on the fact that members of Congress continue receiving their salaries while away from work. The Independent reports that McConnell, after a 92-day absence, collected his normal Senate pay during that absence, promoting criticism from some social media users who compared his situation to workers with limited or unpaid medical leave. McConnell has said he will try to be present for major legislative votes as he serves out the remainder of his term. He's previously announced he will not seek re-election. FBI Director Kash Patel facing criticism after refusing to rule out a federal law enforcement presence related to voting locations during this November's midterm elections. During a tense Senate Judiciary Committee hearing on Tuesday, Patel said the FBI has election crimes coordinators in all of its field offices and would respond if there were violations of federal law. When pressed by Democratic senators about whether FBI agents would be sent to polling places, Patel gave ambiguous answers and accused critics of misrepresenting his comments. The exchange comes as Democrats raise concerns about potential federal involvement in election administration, while Patel argues that protecting election integrity is a legitimate FBI responsibility. Patel also stated that the FBI has no plans to seize ballots, voting machines, or other election materials. Federal law generally restricts the development, or deployment rather, of armed federal officers at polling locations. President Trump was at a campaign rally in North Carolina and joking that additional federal disaster aid could depend on the outcome of the state's Senate race. Appearing in Gastonia to support Republican Senate candidate Michael Whatley, Trump told supporters that North Carolina was still waiting on additional FEMA money after receiving more than $2 billion in disaster assistance.
5: We spent more than $2 billion in FEMA funding, and you know, you're waiting for some additional money to take care of some of the back, and I'm going to get that to you, Michael. Now, if Michael loses, I'm not sending it, okay? No, I'm only kidding. You're getting it. You're going to get it, Michael. So he's been bugging me.
14: The comment came as North Carolina continues recovering from the effects of Hurricane Helene, which struck the state in 2024. According to the report, the storm killed at least 107 people in North Carolina and caused an estimated $60 billion in damage. Communities in western parts of the state are still seeking federal recovery assistance. Trump's appearance was aimed at boosting Whatley's campaign against Democratic former Governor Roy Cooper in one of the nation's most closely watched Senate contests. Republicans are defending the seat vacated by retiring Senator Tom Tillis, while Democrats view it as a key opportunity to gain ground in the state. Trump had previously criticized FEMA's disaster response efforts and questioned the agency's effectiveness, making federal disaster funding a recurring issue in the state's political debate. And fencing has gone up around the main building of the John F. Kennedy Center for the Performing Arts in Washington one day after the center's Trump-aligned board voted to close most of the facilities for repairs. That closure comes amid legal and political fighting over efforts to place Donald Trump's name on the building. A federal judge recently blocked the move, ruling that congressional approval would be required. The board nevertheless voted to shut down much of the venue, citing the need for safety-related renovations. Trump has argued that the repairs, for which Congress has allocated $257 million, should move forward only if the board is allowed to proceed with plans to add his name to the building. Meanwhile, Representative Joyce Beatty, an Ohio Democrat and ex-officio member with the Kennedy Center Board, sought an emergency court hearing to block what she called the center's unlawful closing. Activists opposing the move reported that vehicle and pedestrian access to the building has been cut off, and an Associated Press reporter was told by security the facility was closed. 7:25, it's 52 now, fog and mist and a dense fog advisory until 10, rather. Then some sunshine appears, 73 for the high today. We bring in Craig Olson on this Thursday morning, and we are talking sports. Welcome.
6: Hey, thanks, Greg. Good morning, everyone. Next 2 days are busy for the Spartan golfers. They've got their home invitational going on today and tomorrow at Pebble Lake Golf Course in Fergus Falls. Speaking of Pebble Lake Golf Course, we'll be hearing from Kevin Swenson at 7:55 this morning with our weekly Pebble Lake update. But, yeah, Spartan men's golf team will be hosting four teams total. Valley City State, I know, is coming. Turtle Mountain is coming. And the Spartans, and there's a fourth as well that escapes me. Kevin will tell us at 7:55. But, yeah, Spartans tee off today, this afternoon at 1, and then tomorrow at 9 for the two-day event at Pebble Lake Golf Course. So good luck to Jason Rutzloff's guys and gal as they hit the links here in the next 2 days. Last night, the Spartan volleyball team was in Wilmer. They were at Ridgewater College. And Laura Fry's gals have played great volleyball. They are 7-1 after their 3-1 victory last night. Wasn't easy last night. They dropped the first set 25-22, and then they won 30-28 in the second set, and that kind of set the tone for the rest of the night, and they were able to close out the Warriors in three sets in a row after losing that first one. So it went four sets total, and the Lady Spartans win 3-1. The other set scores were 25-18 and 25-21. The Spartans have their first home action of the season. They have not been at home yet, and they have their first home action coming up on Saturday at noon. They will host Riverland Community College in that home contest. So, yeah, Saturday is going to be a busy day at the college because the Spartan football team has their home opener as well coming up on Saturday. So both the volleyball and the football team will be in action at their home venues on Saturday. Let's take a look at tonight's calendar this afternoon and tonight on the sports calendar. Otter tennis team has Detroit Lakes in town. It's their senior or family day. They have some grilling going on at the courts to honor fans and parents and families. So that's part of the action today in that duel with Detroit Lakes. The Otter swim and dive team is home against St. Cloud at 6 o'clock at the Kennedy Pool. Also on the calendar, the girls and boys soccer teams are at Sauk Rapids Rice, and the Otter cross country teams will be at the Little Falls Invitational today. Also in soccer, Hillcrest has a home girls contest against Pelican Rapids, and the boys are at Pelican Rapids. Volleyball schedule, Fergus Falls at Sauk Rapids, Hancock at Hillcrest. That's the first home action for the Comets. Their gym floor was undergoing some repairs, so they've been playing all their early matches on the road, so they finally get to play at the Student Activity Center at Hillcrest Lutheran Academy tonight against the Hancock Owls. Henning visits New York Mills. Perham will entertain Barnesville. Brandon Evansville goes to Parker's Prairie. Frazee at Pelican Rapids. Wadena Deer Creek at Pillager. Bertha Hewitt hosting Verndale. Sabika at Monaga. Battle Lake at Rothsay. Ashby goes to Underwood. West Central area is at Bold. And Breckenridge pays a visit to Holly tonight for a Heart of Lakes Conference contest. So there's your local athletic calendar. Thursday is always a busy day, and today is no exception. And then, of course, you heard Derek Sidian talking about the Wasota races and the rain that affected their schedule a bit, but we'll have live coverage on KJ Country 96.5 nightly through Saturday, 6 to midnight, from the racetrack for the Wasota races. And we'll take a timeout. We'll come back. We'll talk Vikings. We'll talk Twins. We'll talk Minnesota Wild on the other side of the break as we continue talking sports on News Talk 1250 KBRF.
21: Here's your forecast from News Talk 1250 KBRF. Today cloudy with a high near 73 and a northeast wind. Overnight low of 54. Friday scattered showers, cloudy and breezy with a high near 63. For the weekend, Saturday, cloudy and 69. By Sunday, partly sunny and 69. That's your weather from News Talk 1250 KBRF.
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14: 7:30, good Thursday morning. We are talking sports. Back to Craig Olson now, over to the pro side.
6: Well, Greg, we've talked about it all week. Kyler Murray must clear the NFL's concussion protocol before returning to the field, but he took a positive step yesterday when he logged what Kevin O'Connell is calling a limited practice session. O'Connell didn't provide a concrete update about Murray's status for week two. He also said the limited participation tag is particularly vague for quarterbacks, as they typically wear red non-contact jerseys throughout their weekly practice sessions. However, O'Connell expressed confidence that the veteran quarterback would not necessarily need a lot of practice time in order to start if he is able to clear the NFL's concussion protocol. So Murray is still in the picture at this point as an option for Coach O'Connell as the Vikings take on the Bears on Sunday. The Bears, by the way, are 4.5-point favorites right now going into that game. Kickoff at noon on Sunday. And, of course, you can hear the Vikings all season long on Real Rock Z103. Tonight, week two of the NFL season does get underway in Buffalo, where two teams who won their openers will go at it. The Bills hosting the Detroit Lions. Lions needed overtime to beat New Orleans in their opener. And now the Bills and Lions will go at it this evening at Highmark Stadium in Orchard Park, New York. And Buffalo is listed as a 4.5-point favorite in that game. The Twins wound up splitting their season series with the Yankees. That sounds like a win to me. They won 3 and lost 3 after winning yesterday in 13 innings, 5-4. Zebby Matthews pitched great for six innings, and the bullpen pitched great for two and two-thirds innings. And then with two outs in the top of the ninth inning, a two-run double tied the game and sent it to extras. And the Twins were able to get the 5-4 win in 13 innings, but Zebby missed his chance at his 10th win of the season. And for the Twins, it's official now. They had improvement from last year to this year, and I'm talking about the record. They've won one more game than they won all of last year, and they have 10 games left on the schedule. Now, being the eternal optimist when it comes to Twins baseball, they could still finish at 500. Okay, they have 10 games left, and they're 10 games under. So, go on a 10-game winning streak and finish at 81-81. Could happen. It could. Things happen like that in sports, just not for the Twins very often. But they're on the road for seven right now out in California. They play late tonight, 9:10, I think, is first pitch against the Angels. It's the first of four games, and then they go north in California to San Francisco to play the Giants for three, and then they come home to take on the Texas Rangers in their final three games of the season. There is a new leader in the American League Central. Cleveland beat Chicago yesterday, so the Guardians are now in first place in the division by a half game over the White Sox. And the White Sox are now the new leader for the third wild card spot. The Twins are 6.5 games out in the division and in the wild card standings as well. So that's the way this things look there for Minnesota. 5-4 win yesterday over the Yankees. And don't look now, but the NHL season is starting. Saturday, 7 p.m., Grand Casino Arena in downtown St. Paul, the Minnesota Wild have their first preseason game, and it's against the Chicago Blackhawks. And here we go. The NHL season, the NBA season is a couple weeks behind them. I think the Wolves have their first preseason game on October 5th. So it won't be long. We'll be talking about Wild and Wolves on a regular basis. And the WNBA, after their break for the FIBA Cup, is back into their regular schedule, and the Lynx will play New York at home tomorrow night at 6:30, as I believe there are three or four games left for the teams, depending on who it is, and then the playoffs will begin, and the Lynx are the number one seed and the favorite in most people's minds going into the postseason. So we'll have a fun postseason ahead there as well. Greg, it's going to get even busier before it slows down, for sure. So
14: kind of get that feeling around here. So,
6: yeah, no kidding. Oh, boy. It seems you can do about keeping that rain away from Minnesota. Well, yeah, boy, that's, isn't that something? We go all summer without rain, and then a big event like this, and we get rain.
14: Yeah. But the good news is you can't turn anywhere and not have a sports event to think about or go to. Or
6: that is so true. That is so true. We love that. And that's Talking Sports on this Thursday morning.
14: All right. We'll hear from Craig again before 8, along with Pebble Lake Golf at 7:36. Dense fog advisory until 10 this morning. Foggy and misty as we begin the day. 73 for the high today. We've got 52 right now as we get into your Thursday morning KBRFradio.com news.
8: 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Due to rain showers that started at 7:30, the remaining portion of Wednesday night's Speedway Motors Wasota 100 program has been postponed to today. Racing is scheduled to resume at 11 o'clock this morning. Pit gates will open at 9, with the grandstands opening at 10. The Wednesday night program will resume with Wasota Modified Heat Race number 4. Due to rain beginning at the start of the race Wednesday night, Heat Race number 4 will be a complete restart from lap 0. From there, the remainder of Wednesday's program will continue in its originally scheduled running order. All Wednesday tickets will be honored. However, because the pits and grandstands will not be swept prior to Thursday's racing, a Thursday ticket will be required for admission to both the grandstands and pit area for all racing taking place Thursday. Thursday's regularly scheduled Speedway Motors Wasota 100 program remains on as scheduled, with one adjustment to the running order.
9: The Midwest Modifieds and the Street Stocks will swap positions in the lineup. Upstream Minnesota has announced the 10 writers selected for its 2026 Upstream Creative Writers and Grassroots Journalism Residency Program, a program created to support storytellers who know their communities best. The 10 writers, chosen from West Central Minnesota, Eastside St. Paul, and the Iron Range, will receive a $3,000 stipend, a Minnesota State Parks Pass, mileage reimbursement, a supply stipend, and light touch mentorship and peer support. Over the 9-month residency, each artist will independently visit Minnesota state parks and natural spaces to spend intentional time observing, journaling, interviewing community members and stewards, walking, listening, reflecting, and engaging deeply with the natural places and spaces they visit to produce work about their own neck of the woods. The residency program artists chosen for West Central Minnesota are Michelle Anderson, Carrie Carlson, Bo Lofgren, and Victoria McWayne Creek. Minnesotans could face higher borrowing costs after the Federal Reserve raised interest rates for the first time in 3 years. The Fed increased its benchmark rate by a quarter percentage point Wednesday to a range of 3.75% to 4% as it continues to battle inflation. The move could mean higher rates on credit cards and other variable rate loans. Mortgage rates aren't directly set by the Fed but remain elevated, adding to affordability concerns for Minnesota homebuyers. Higher borrowing costs can also put pressure on businesses financing equipment and expansion. I'll be back with more KBRFradio.com news after this.
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9: KBRFradio.com news continues. The Senate Agriculture Committee passed the new Farm Bill Wednesday, but Democrats say it will still face a tough test getting through the entire Senate. Democrats say this bill does not address the need to restore cuts to the Supplemental Nutrition Assistance Program, otherwise known as SNAP. Minnesota Senator Amy Klobuchar says farmers need a good farm bill to pass.
19: Headwinds of the tariffs, the headwinds of the closing of the Straits of Hormuz, the cost of fertilizer have all hit them very hard. And that makes it even more imperative that we get this farm bill done.
9: The current farm bill expires in 2 weeks, but there are some provisions that stay in place until the end of the year. In Washington, the House Agriculture Committee is looking at food demand in this country and opportunities to help America's farmers both here at home and abroad. Ranking Member Angie Craig says that help is needed now.
12: America's farm country is in a crisis. 15,000 farms were lost just last year, according to USDA's own data. Farm production expenses are forecasted to increase by $7.1 billion this year.
9: Craig says the necessary adjustments can start by ending the tariffs with our trading partners like Canada. Minnesota is putting more than $12.5 million towards strengthening fire departments and supporting firefighters across the state. The Department of Public Safety says the one-time funding will expand fire prevention efforts, upgrade specialized emergency response capabilities, and provide more firefighter training opportunities. The money comes from Minnesota's Fire Safety Account, which the legislature created in 2006. The account is funded through a surcharge Minnesotans pay on homeowners and other property insurance policies. Minnesota's Take a Kid Hunting Weekend is set for September 26th and 27th, giving families a chance to get outdoors together. DNR Volunteer Mentor Program Coordinator Benji Cohn says during the event, licensed adult residents can hunt small game without a license when accompanied by a youth under 16.
0: It's really a weekend designed for adults to take their kids out. So it's kind of just a good excuse to have some family time outdoors and take the kids out and let them experience a little bit of small game hunting without having to buy a license if you desire not to.
9: The Minnesota DNR says the weekend is designed to introduce young people to hunting and outdoor recreation. For KBRFradio.com News, I'm Derek Sidian. Get more news at KBRFradio.com. 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
21: Here's your forecast from News Talk 1250, KBRF. Today, cloudy with a high near 73 and a northeast wind. Overnight low of 54. Friday, scattered showers, cloudy and breezy with the high near 63. For the weekend, Saturday, cloudy and 69. By Sunday, partly sunny and 69. That's your weather from News Talk 1250 KBRF.
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2: With SRN News, I'm Rich Thomason in Washington. Never reluctant to speak his mind, President Trump is doing just that about the Fed's decision to hike its key interest rate, a move that will send borrowing costs higher.
15: Interest rates are too high, but that's inappropriate.
16: President Trump Wednesday after the Federal Reserve raised its benchmark interest rate a quarter point.
17: The plain fact is that inflation is too high and has been for too long.
16: Fed Chair Kevin Warsh.
17: Today's policy action will support a timelier return to the committee's 2% goal. This committee will deliver price stability.
16: But the president has long pushed the Fed to lower interest rates.
15: We should be paying the lowest interest rates anywhere in the world because we have the strongest credit.
16: Trump spared Warsh any direct criticism for now. As for the rest of the Fed policymakers,
15: the board is very hostile. They're very political. They're doing the wrong thing. They're a bunch of politicians.
16: Ben Thomas, Washington.
2: Prices at the gas pump continue to climb. $4.43 a gallon is AAA's current national average for regular gas. Diesel fuel is up to $6.39. The Iran war gets a blame for the sky-high prices. President Trump insists the war will come to an end soon. He predicts hostilities will wrap up shortly after the midterm elections, if not sooner. Canadian Prime Minister Mark Carney has told the European Parliament he welcomes the invitation for Canada to become an associate member of the European Union. A motorist has been arrested on murder charges for allegedly slamming her SUV into a Los Angeles City bus. The wrong-way crash killed two people and was a prelude to a second deadly tragedy, the fiery crash of a TV news helicopter that was covering the collision. Three people died in the helicopter crash. On Wall Street, Dow futures 400 points higher. This is SRN News.
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18: This is MNN Sports. I'm Mike Grimm. The Twins rallied past the Yankees yesterday to salvage the final game of their three-game series, the final 5-4 in 13 innings.
20: We've talked about this group being resilient. We've talked about, you know, battling through some adversities. And, you know, I definitely some unsung heroes today. I mean, what Travis Adams did, you know, Brooks came off the bench, the play he made, and then Tommy Nance coming in there. You don't see that many innings in an extra inning game that go for zeros. And we were able to get out of a bases-loaded jam. There's definitely some things that I wish we wouldn't have done, but overall, I'm really proud of our group.
18: Manager Derek Shelton's team got a run-scoring single from pinch hitter Victor Caratini to notch the win. The AAA Saints beat Columbus last night 3-2. Vikings quarterback Kyler Murray was a limited participant in yesterday's practice as he tries to work back from a concussion. Running back Jordan Mason was placed on injured reserve. And training camp starts today for the Wild. This is M&N Sports.
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5: With the Wall Street Business Report, I'm Bill Alexander. The Federal Reserve raised its benchmark interest rate Wednesday in an effort to quell stubbornly high inflation. The quarter point increase lifts the Fed's key rate to about 3.9%. Consumers don't like higher prices at the gasoline pump and elsewhere, but they keep spending. Retail sales rebounded at a better-than-expected 1.2% increase last month after recording a revised 0.5% dip in July. Inflation in the United Kingdom rose to a 5-month high as the aftershocks of the Iran war continued to hike up fuel prices. Rising prices at the pump and airfares were largely behind the increase in the UK's Consumer Prices Index to 3.1% in August. Teams from the University of Miami will be wearing Nike apparel again starting July 2027. The sides have struck a 10-year deal that will exceed $200 million in total value. Miami has been an Adidas school since 2015. For the Wall Street Business Report, I'm Bill Alexander in Washington.
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27: I'm Tim Lesmeister, and this is from the pages of the Outdoor News, brought to you by OnX Fish. Freshwater Fishing Hall of Famer Chris Kuduk says that September is a month of transition for fish. he says that they tend to want to move this time of year. I'll tell you where they go, but first.
0: There are lakes across Minnesota, Wisconsin, Michigan, and beyond that are loaded with fish. And nobody's talking about them. Onyx Fish helps you find them. 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

0: come out of the deep water and look for forage in any kind of cover that might be available, like docks and vegetation. So it's kind of confusing this time of the year because the fish tend to be moving. They tend to be spread out all over. And you have to basically chase these fish in shallower water using techniques that target shallow water fish. So for walleyes, you might want to chase them on the weed lines, pulling bottom bouncer rigs with spinners. Big northern pike, shallower running crankbaits, and even jerk baits. Panfish up around the docks with small jigs and twister tails. You still might find some fish out in deep water, but at this time of year, just look for the fish to be everywhere. This is from the pages of the Outdoor News.
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2: It's 7:55. Good Thursday morning. Dense fog advisory until 10. Today, a high of 73. Right now, it's 52. 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
3: Kevin Swenson joins us at Pebble Lake Golf Course Thursdays, and since it's Thursday, actually it's Wednesday when we're doing this, but the program is Thursday, and it's kind of slowing down out here, Kevin, at the Pebble Lake Golf Course, but not because the course isn't playable, that's for sure, because as you have said many, many times, it's your favorite time to play golf, and come on, people, right? You got just so many days to get out and enjoy it.
4: Oh, for sure. The golf course is absolutely perfect. You know, we've had some timely rains the last few weeks. We even got rained out on Monday. You know, wait till September. We finally had a rain-out day where nobody could play golf. Go figure. So the greens are perfect. Golf course is green, and it's quiet. You know, once school starts and after Labor Day, people put clubs away and whatnot. You know, my tip to everybody last week was get out in September and play golf every year. September is absolutely awesome. I think, you know, our rates are going to drop after we aerify. We're closed Monday, Tuesday, Wednesday, the 21st, 2nd, and 3rd. For green aerification, which means that we're going to punch holes into the green putting surfaces. I think we have 24 greens total, and we're going to put on 100 ton of sand to get to keep them as good as they are, or as good as they have been for all these years. That's just one of the necessary things you do in the Midwest golf course. Those 3 days were closed, and after that, we're going to go $40, 18 holes in a cart every day until we close. Sometime in October. So get out and play golf through this weekend as good greens. After next week, we have maintained greens that are tough to play. 2-putt max.
3: There, I like that rule, actually. Okay, today, Spartan Invitational.
4: Spartan Invite. There's four teams coming. Valley City State, Mayville State, Turtle Mountain, and the Spartans will have a couple teams in that event. They tee off at 1 p.m. and come out and support the Spartans. I know Jason Retzloff and Coach Hokus put a lot of time and effort into their program and have had a lot of good history with that program. And this year's no exception. We've got a couple local guys on there, some returners, and they're going to be playing 1 o'clock today, and they tee off again tomorrow morning, 9 a.m., a shotgun start as well. So come out and support them and cheer them on. You'll see some decent golf.
3: And just a heads up, down the road here, October 1, the John Hermes Invitational out here. What does that do to the course?
4: The John Hermes Cross Country Meet is October 1st. The golf course is closed all day. But they turn the golf course into a running venue and basically run through all the roughs and the non-golf areas, cut across fairways here and there. And I don't know how many miles it is, but those kids run all day long, and it's kind of cool. I'm glad we can help the high school out and host. Golf courses seem to be a preferred venue for these events, so I don't know how long we've been doing it, but this year's no exception. October 1st will be closed and supporting that event as well.
3: 5K, I think, is a varsity distance there. All right, Dip, we need a tip.
4: You know, there's still a lot of practice time yet this fall before you put your clubs away. The driving range is open. You can get range balls from 6 a.m. until 5 p.m. daily. And come out and practice. You know, we'll be maintaining the driving range as well next week when the course is closed, and it'll be reseeded and get it ready for next year. So we'll be off the hitting mats. But to no extent.

0: 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Practice time for your game is you start with your short irons, wedges, pitching wedge, work your way up to your driver, but spend 75% of your shots or your bucket of balls on everything under a 9 iron would be my recommendation. That's where everybody needs their work.
1: There you go. Practice makes perfect. I've heard that for my whole life. You certainly won't get any better if you don't practice. Kevin Swenson joining us for a few more weeks here as the golf season is still going. So tune in again next Thursday here on News Talk 1250 KBRF.
2: Here's your forecast from News Talk 1250 KBRF. Today cloudy with a high near 73 and a northeast wind. Overnight low of 54. Friday, scattered showers, cloudy and breezy, with the high near 63. For the weekend, Saturday, cloudy and 69. By Sunday, partly sunny and 69. That's your weather from News Talk 1250 KBRF.
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4: Breaking news this hour from Town Hall. I'm Rich Thomason. After winning final congressional approval, the Russia sanctions bill, its name for the late Senator Lindsey Graham, is on its way to President Trump for his signature. The bill's aim is to deprive Vladimir Putin of resources needed to continue the Ukraine war. In the meantime, the war does continue. Russia has unleashed another missile and drone barrage targeting Ukraine's capital, Kiev, and surrounding areas. At least 16 people injured, according to Ukrainian authorities.
5: The Kiev City Military Administration reported attacks at more than 10 locations in the city, with 33 sites damaged in the wider region. Ukraine's emergency service also said a massive Russian attack in Odessa injured 7 people, including 2 children. Firefighters worked overnight to put out blazes caused by the strikes. Meanwhile, Ukraine's president, Volodymyr Zelensky, said Ukrainian forces struck targets in Russia overnight. I'm Karen Shemath.
4: President Trump is blasting the Federal Reserve's decision to hike interest rates for the first time in several years. Mr. Trump says rates should be far lower than they are. He contends they should stand at 1% or less. Fed Chairman Kevin Warsh defends the increase as necessary to tamp down inflation.
6: The plain fact is that inflation is too high and has been for too long. This summer's inflation readings do not tell me that underlying trends have meaningfully improved.
4: The Fed's rate hike means that borrowing costs will be going up. Canadian Prime Minister Mark Carney has embraced the prospect of his country becoming the European Union's first associate member. President Trump is not keen on the idea, though. He threatens to limit trade with Europe if the action proves to be a hostile act. Wall Street, Dow futures up 630 points. NASDAQ futures ahead 469. More on these stories, townhall.com.
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4: The U.S. is again refusing to allow Palestinian President Abbas to address the U.N. General Assembly in person in New York.
9: In a statement explaining its decision, the State Department accused officials of the Palestinian Authority and Palestine Liberation Organization of failure to reform and ongoing activities that undermine the prospects for peace in the Middle East. Mr. Abbas has previously used his platform at the annual gathering of world leaders to advocate for a permanent end to the war in Gaza, full UN membership, and a clear path towards Palestinian statehood. After being denied a visa last year, a resolution was adopted allowing him to appear remotely via video. A similar proposal is now expected to be considered again.
4: The BBC's Tom Bailey. UN human rights experts say they have found reasonable grounds to believe that the U.S. committed war crimes and two strikes in Iran. News and analysis at townhall.com. Well, the list of nominees is out.
10: Tickle Me Elmo, Bingo, and the Playground Slide are among the finalists for the National Toy Hall of Fame this year. The lineup also includes Care Bears, Yahtzee, Mahjong, and Pokemon trading cards. The hall announced its 12 finalists for the class of 2026 on Wednesday. Voting is open to the public and a panel of judges until September 23rd. Other nominees include Bop It, Monster High Dolls, Polly Pocket, Mousetrap, and Sorry. The museum's senior curator says the debate is part of the fun because every toy sparks different memories. Keith Peters reporting.
4: OpenAI has released 6 reports of unexpected or concerning behavior in artificial intelligence models. The company is introducing a new framework aimed at tracking and disclosing cases of what it calls misalignment. More on these stories, townhall.com.
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2: Here's your forecast from News Talk 1250, KBRF. Today cloudy with a high near 73 and a northeast wind. Overnight low of 54. Friday scattered showers, cloudy and breezy with a high near 63. For the weekend, Saturday, cloudy and 69. By Sunday, partly sunny and 69. That's your weather from News Talk 1250 KBRF.
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2: 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Dense fog advisory till 10, and some sunshine, 73 for the high today. 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Yesterday for Wednesday got up to 70 for the high. Quarter inch of rainfall in the last 24 hours. 6:15 this morning, Roger and Henning with 52 after a high of 68 and 0.3 inch of rain. And at 7, John up in Pelican Rapids had a 0.3 inch rainfall as well. High 72 yesterday and 49 this morning. Compared to last year, 1 year ago, September 17th, our high was 77 with a low of 61. 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
14: For KBRFradio.com news, I'm News Director Derek Sedian. Due to rain showers that started at 7:30, the remaining portion of Wednesday night Speedway Motors Wasota 100 program has been postponed to today. Racing is scheduled to resume at 11 o'clock this morning. Pit gates will open at 9, with the grandstands opening at 10. The Wednesday night program will resume with Wasota Modified Heat Race number 4. Due to rain beginning at the start of the race Wednesday night, Heat Race number 4 will be a complete restart from lap 0. From there, the remainder of Wednesday's program will continue in its originally scheduled running order. All Wednesday tickets will be honored. However, because the pits and grandstands will not be swept prior to Thursday's racing, a Thursday ticket will be required for admission to both the grandstands and pit area for all racing taking place Thursday. Thursday's regularly scheduled Speedway Motors Posada 100 program remains on as scheduled, with one adjustment to the running order. The Midwest Modifieds and the Street Stocks will swap positions in the lineup. Upstream Minnesota has announced the 10 riders selected for its 2026 Upstream Creative Writers and Grassroots Journalism Residency Program, a program created to support storytellers who know their communities best. The 10 riders, chosen from West Central Minnesota, Eastside St. Paul, and the Iron Range, will receive a $3,000 stipend, a Minnesota State Parks Pass, mileage reimbursement, a supply stipend, and light touch mentorship and peer support. Over the 9-month residency, each artist will independently visit Minnesota state parks and natural spaces to spend intentional time observing, journaling, interviewing community members and stewards, walking, listening, reflecting, and engaging deeply with the natural places and spaces they visit to produce work about their own neck of the woods. The residency program artists chosen for West Central Minnesota are Michelle Anderson, Carrie Carlson, Bo Lofgren, and Victoria McWayne Creek. Minnesotans could face higher borrowing costs after the Federal Reserve raised interest rates for the first time in 3 years. The Fed increased its benchmark rate by a quarter percentage point Wednesday to a range of 3.75% to 4% as it continues to battle inflation. The move could mean higher rates on credit cards and other variable rate loans. Mortgage rates aren't directly set by the Fed but remain elevated, adding to affordability concerns for Minnesota homebuyers. Higher borrowing costs can also put pressure on businesses financing equipment and expansion. I'll be back with more KBRFradio.com news after this.
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14: KBRFradio.com news continues. The Senate Agriculture Committee passed the new farm bill Wednesday, but Democrats say it will still face a tough test getting through the entire Senate. Democrats say this bill does not address the need to restore cuts to the Supplemental Nutrition Assistance Program, otherwise known as SNAP. Minnesota Senator Amy Klobuchar says farmers need a good farm bill to pass.
17: Headwinds of the tariffs, the headwinds of the closing of the Straits of Hormuz, the cost of fertilizer have all hit them very hard. And that makes it even more imperative that we get this farm bill done.
14: The current farm bill expires in 2 weeks, but there are some provisions that stay in place until the end of the year. In Washington, the House Agriculture Committee is looking at food demand in this country and opportunities to help America's farmers both here at home and abroad. Ranking Member Angie Craig says that help is needed now.
18: America's farm country is in a crisis. 15,000 farms were lost just last year, according to USDA's own data. Farm production expenses are forecasted to increase by $7.1 billion this year.
14: Craig says the necessary adjustments can start by ending the tariffs with our trading partners like Canada. Minnesota is putting more than $12.5 million towards strengthening fire departments and supporting firefighters across the state. The Department of Public Safety says the one-time funding will expand fire prevention efforts, upgrade specialized emergency response capabilities, and provide more firefighter training opportunities. The money comes from Minnesota's Fire Safety Account, which the legislature created in 2006. The account is funded through a surcharge Minnesotans pay on homeowners and other property insurance policies. Minnesota's Take a Kid Hunting Weekend is set for September 26th and 27th, giving families a chance to get outdoors together. DNR Volunteer Mentor Program Coordinator Benji Cohn says during the event, licensed adult residents can hunt small game without a license when accompanied by a youth under 16.
19: It's really a weekend designed for adults to take their kids out. So it's kind of just a good excuse to have some family time outdoors and take the kids out and let them experience a little bit of small game hunting without having to buy a license if you desire not to.
14: The Minnesota DNR says the weekend is designed to introduce young people to hunting and outdoor recreation. For KBRFradio.com News, I'm Derek Sidian. Get more news at KBRFradio.com. 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
2: Here's your forecast from News Talk 1250, KBRF. Today, cloudy with a high near 73 and a northeast wind. Overnight low of 54. Friday, scattered showers, cloudy and breezy with the high near 63. For the weekend, Saturday, cloudy and 69. By Sunday, partly sunny and 69. That's your weather from News Talk 1250 KBRF.
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20: Minnesota News Network, I'm Tasha Radel. The Senate Ag Committee has advanced a Republican-backed version of a new farm bill. The proposal does not restore recent cuts to the SNAP food assistance program. Minnesota Senator Amy Klobuchar says Congress needs to pass a farm bill that provides support for both farmers and families who rely on food assistance.
17: Headwinds of the tariffs, the headwinds of the closing of the Straits of Hormuz, the cost of fertilizer have all hit them very hard. And that makes it even more imperative that we get this farm bill done.
20: The current farm bill expires in 2 weeks, but there are some provisions that stay in place until the end of the year. Minnesota is putting more than $12.5 million towards strengthening fire departments and supporting firefighters across the state. Minnesotans could face higher borrowing costs after the Federal Reserve raised interest rates for the first time in 3 years. This is MNN.
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4: With SRN News, I'm Rich Thomason in Washington. Never reluctant to speak his mind, President Trump is doing just that about the Fed's decision to hike its key interest rate, a move that will send borrowing costs higher.
26: Interest rates are too high, but that's inappropriate.
27: President Trump Wednesday, after the Federal Reserve raised its benchmark interest rate a quarter point.
6: The plain fact is that inflation is too high and has been for too long.
27: Fed Chair Kevin Warsh.
6: Today's policy action will support a timelier return to the committee's 2% goal. This committee will deliver price stability.
27: But the president has long pushed the Fed to lower interest rates.
26: We should be paying the lowest interest rate anywhere in the world because we have the strongest credit.
27: Trump spared Warsh any direct criticism for now. As for the rest of the Fed policymakers,
26: the board is very hostile. They're very political. They're doing the wrong thing. They're a bunch of politicians.
27: Ben Thomas, Washington.
4: Prices at the gas pump continue to climb. $4.43 a gallon is AAA's current national average for regular gas. Diesel fuel is up to $6.39. The Iran war gets a blame for the sky-high prices. President Trump insists the war will come to an end soon. He predicts hostilities will wrap up shortly after the midterm elections, if not sooner. Canadian Prime Minister Mark Carney has told the European Parliament he welcomes the invitation for Canada to become an associate member of the European Union. A motorist has been arrested on murder charges for allegedly slamming her SUV into a Los Angeles City bus. The wrong-way crash killed two people and was a prelude to a second deadly tragedy, the fiery crash of a TV news helicopter that was covering the collision. Three people died in the helicopter crash. On Wall Street, Dow futures 400 points higher. This is SRN News.
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1: 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The 10,000-acre Dee River Ranch raises rotations of corn, wheat, sunflowers, and soybeans, and doing so sustainably. But Annie Dee says it wasn't always that way.
7: We were having a hard time farming here in Alabama. The soils are a heavier clay soil. It's a shrinking swell soil and could not just go out there and disc and then go plant. We worked with USDA at Auburn University, Dr. Wayne Reeves, and you're going to need to no-till and use cover crops, and that'll make a lot of difference. And it really has.
1: Dee says they took the advice, but success didn't come overnight.
7: It took 2 or 3 years for us to really start to see a difference in the soil tilt, the soil structure, and really the soil health.
1: Along with the agronomic benefits of sustainable practices, Dee says quality of life has improved as well.
7: Along the way, we learned we have more free time if we aren't doing as much tillage, we aren't doing as much tractor time in the spring, in the fall, and all in between. All those practices, we have saved money there and our time, our tractor time, and our fuel. And it's really been beneficial to giving us more time to do other things that we love to do.
1: Dee was featured in a posting by the Soil Health Institute. That's Farm to Fork. I'm Darrell Anderson.
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2: Well, it's 8:25. Good Thursday morning. 57 right now. Not much for wind. 73 for the high today. Craig Olson is back. One more look at sports. I'm going to let you go for your morning. Taking us to 8:30. Here's Craig.
12: All right, Greg. Yeah, today and tomorrow it's going to be the Spartan Invitational, Golf Invitational out of Pebble Lake Golf Course. It gets underway at 1 o'clock this afternoon. Mayville State and Valley City State and Turtle Mountain and the Spartans. They are the four teams involved in that invite. Close to 50 golfers total on the men's and women's side will be going at it at Pebble Lake Golf Course today and tomorrow. Last night, M State won their seventh volleyball match of the season. They went to 7-1 with an impressive 3-1 road win at Ridgewater College in Wilmer. And Laura Fry's gals will open their home schedule. They haven't played a home match yet, but they'll open it Saturday at noon when they take on Riverland Community College. Also on the athletic calendar today, the Otter cross country teams are at Little Falls for the Lucky Lindy Invitational. Girls tennis, the Otters host Detroit Lakes today at 4:30. 6 o'clock at the Kennedy Pool, it's the Otters and St. Cloud in a Central Lakes Conference swimming duel. In soccer, the Otters are at Sauk Rapids Rice for girls and boys soccer. Hillcrest will host Pelican Rapids in a girls soccer game and go to Pelican Rapids for a boys contest. On the volleyball schedule, the Comets finally get to play at home. Their court has been going through some repairs, and they played everything on the road so far. But tonight they get to host Hancock. Sauk Rapids Rice is where the Otters are headed for a Central Lakes Conference match. Henning goes to New York Mills. Barnesville is at Perham. Brandon Evansville at Parker's Prairie. Pelican Rapids hosting Frazee. Verndale at Bertha Hewitt. Wadena Deer Creek at Pillager. Rothsay will host Battle Lake. Underwood is home to Ashby. West Central area travels to face Bold. And Breckenridge will be at Holly tonight. Well, Kyler Murray was at practice yesterday. Now, he must clear the NFL's concussion protocol before returning to the field. But Coach Kevin O'Connell says yesterday was a positive step as Murray logged a limited practice session. O'Connell didn't provide a more concrete update about Murray's status for week two, and he did express confidence that the veteran quarterback would not necessarily need a lot of practice time in order to start, that is, if he is cleared of the NFL's concussion protocol. So we'll see how that plays out. The Vikings right now are listed as 4.5-point underdogs in their noon kickoff at Chicago against the Bears. And if Murray can't go, Carson Wentz will get the nod. The Buffalo Bills and Detroit Lions begin week two of the NFL schedule with a Thursday night football game in Orchard Park, New York. The Bills are favored by 4.5 points on their home field as week two gets underway. The Minnesota Twins split their season series with the New York Yankees. They needed 13 innings to make sure that happened, as they beat the Yankees yesterday by a score of 5-4. Luke Keyshaw went 3-for-5 and scored from second base on Victor Caratini's game-ending single in the 13th inning. The Twins had a 2-0 lead with two outs in the ninth when the Yankees got a two-run double and wound up forcing extra innings, and the Twins were able to pull it out. Now Minnesota heads west for seven straight games starting tonight in Anaheim, taking on the Angels in game one of a four-game series. Taj Bradley will pitch in that game for Minnesota. After the four in Anaheim, they go up the coast to San Francisco for three games against the Giants, and then come home to close out the season against the Texas Rangers in a three-game series. The Twins are 71-81. That's one more win than they had all of last season. And the Cleveland Guardians are now the leaders in the AL Central. They are a half game up on Chicago in the Central Division standings. And the Minnesota Wild will start their preseason schedule on Saturday night. 7 o'clock, they'll drop the puck at Grand Casino Arena in downtown St. Paul as the Wild will welcome the Chicago Blackhawks. First preseason game for the Wild. The Wolves don't start until October 5th. And the WNBA, back to the regular schedule starting tonight. For the Lynx, they will host the New York Liberty tomorrow night at Target Center. And that's a look at sports.
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0: morning from the Red River Farm Network. I'm Jamie Dickerman coming to you live from the Big Iron event going on here. Final day of Big Iron today here in the Red River Farm Network building. Lots of great informational seminars going on here today. Make sure you go to rrfn.com to get the very latest lineup of what we're doing here at Big Iron. Taking a look at these markets here, we've seen the corn futures marginally lower early today. Trade this week has been pretty dull and narrow. Not a lot of news going on here. December corn futures closing within the past five sessions, all within that nickel or so range. Traders also awaiting the advancing U.S. harvest for more production ideas. And thus far, for taking influence, lower outside energy markets. Diesel fuel futures lower after another record-setting push higher thus far this week. The oil futures have relaxed here from four-month highs after reports that a damaged Saudi Arabian pipeline would be up and running sooner than expected. November soybean futures turning lower here in the overnight. Price attempts above 1325 back to pre-WASDE levels continue to be met with some resistance here. Wheat market, we're seeing the wheat futures leading the row crop complex on the lower side. Taking a look at numbers right now, we're seeing Minneapolis wheat December, we're down 4 1/4, 751 three quarters. We got the March Chicago down 9 1/2, 737 and a quarter. KC December down 9, 790 and a half. Dease corn is down 2 3/4, 531 and three quarters. And the November soybeans, we're trading down 0.75 cents right now at 1319 and a half. 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
3: Here's your forecast from News Talk 1250 KBRF. Today cloudy with a high near 73 and a northeast wind. Overnight low of 54. Friday scattered showers, cloudy and breezy with a high near 63. For the weekend, Saturday cloudy and 69. By Sunday, partly sunny and 69. That's your weather from News Talk 1250 KBRF.
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5: The Speedway Motors Wasota 100 race reports from the I-94 EMR Speedway are brought to you by Old Railroad Liquor, Asset Roofing, Elite Heating and Air, and Lakeside Lumber.
6: The Wednesday night program will resume today with Wasota Modified Heat Race number 4. Yesterday, a portion of the races were canceled as a result of rain. But with today, Heat Race number 4 will completely restart from lap zero. From there, the remaining Wednesday program will continue with the original scheduled running order with the Midwest Modified Heat Races, Super Stock Heat Races, Late Modified Challenge Series Heat Races, then the Modified Heat Races, Street Stock Heat Race, Late Modified Challenge Series B, and the Street Stock Qualifying. Top 24 in passing points advance straight up to the qualifying features in each class. The top 8 finishers are locked into the Wasota 100 on the inside row. Looks like Shane Zabraski, number 7A from Rice, Minnesota, is in position 1 in the late model, as well as Wasota Modified, Super Stock, then Layden Rand, number 11R, in the Midwest Mods. Keith Dorville, number 148, in the Street Stocks. And Mod 4, position 1, Dustin Holquist, from St. Cloud, number 5H. For the Wasota Pure Stock, in position 1, number 57, Austin Carlson, from Cohasset.
5: 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Here's a market report from the Fergus Falls Livestock Auction for their September 8th sale. High choice fat beef steers brought 210 to 220. Low grade fat beef steers brought 200 to 211. High choice fat beef heifers 209 to 219. 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High choice fat Holstein steers 195 to 205. Lower grade fat Holstein steers 184 to 194. Grain-fed cows, 156 to 166. Bulk of the cows, 120 to 145. Full or thin cows, 70 to 105. Bulls of all weights, 178 to 198. Here's a few representative sales. 1,715-pound fat beef steers brought 219. 1,565-pound fat beef steers brought 215. 1,571-pound fat beef heifers brought 219. 1,303-pound fat beef heifers brought 211. 1,735-pound dairy beef cross steers brought 191. 1,660-pound dairy beef cross heifers brought 189. 1,691-pound fat Holstein steers brought 205. 1,933-pound fat Holstein steers brought 182. Fergus Falls Livestock reminds you that their commissions on fats and cows is $25 per head and $20 per head on feeders. Their next sale is on September 15th with 285 head expected. Then their anniversary sale is on September 22nd with 1,000 head expected. For more market information, call the auction at 218-998-0561. That's 998-0561.
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7: 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In Denmark, there was a shortage of jobs and land.
11: We have limited farm space, and those farms can only be so small to support a family. So a family with multiple children might decide that they can't split that farm so that everyone gets a piece of it. Maybe only the oldest son is going to inherit.
7: Some children in those families might decide to leave the farm but remain in the country. But that was a difficult choice as well.
11: There's not enough opportunities in the cities yet to absorb that huge migration of people from rural areas. So a lot of people will go on to the United States where there's open land. The Homestead Act becomes a major incentive for people to settle through the Great Plains and farther west.
7: Interestingly, the initial immigration from Denmark was not so much for lack of land, but rather for want of a new church.
11: The first wave of Danish immigration comes in the 1850s with Mormon converts, when a constitutional change in Denmark allowed a variety and freedom of religion. Mormon missionaries come to Denmark very early, and they're quite successful.
7: This small Iowa town captures the spirit of the Danes in many ways. More of that story next time as we travel the countryside. In Elkhorn, Iowa, I'm Andrew McCrae.

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2: I'm being there so that I can be present with her in her issues, and she can be present in mine.
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2: And then sensitive responsiveness. 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
3: More wisdom at FamilyMinute.org.
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1: 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And Julianne Sethry, age 88, of Fergus Falls, died September 16th at her home. 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Visitation begins at noon. That's our funeral home announcements for the record. 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
6: 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Race car driver Jimmy Johnson has a birthday, and Ernie Banks debuted with the Chicago Cubs on this day in 1953. Fall is nearly here. A lot of people thinking the beginning of fall can hold clues for the upcoming winter. One legend says if you catch a falling leaf on the equinox, you'll avoid catching a cold all winter. As for weather lore, here are some more things to keep an eye on. Thunder in autumn is said to predict a cold winter. Another proverb goes, as high as the weeds grow, so will the bank of snow. And old-timers said you could count on the first snow 6 weeks after the last thunderstorm in September. That is the Old Farmer's Almanac Radio Report. 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
8: My name is Ricardo Alcacer, pastor of United Lutheran in Elba Lake. This broadcast is given in memory of Russ Erlandson by Bev Anderson. This week, the Old Testament reading is Jonah chapter 3, verse 10 through verse to chapter 4, verse 11. And it reads, "But this was very displeasing to Jonah, and he became angry. He prayed to the Lord and said, 'O Lord, is not this what I said while I was still in my own country? That is why I fled to Tarsus at the beginning, for I knew that you are a gracious and merciful God, slow to anger, abounding in steadfast love, and relenting from punishment. And now, O Lord, please take my life from me, for it is better for me to die than to live.' And the Lord said, 'Is it right for you to be angry?' Then Jonah went out of the city and sat down east of the city and made a booth for himself there. He sat under it in the shade, waiting to see what would become of the city. The Lord God appointed a bush and made it come up over Jonah to give shade over his head, to save him from discomfort. So Jonah was very happy about the bush. But when dawn came up the next day, God appointed a worm that attacked the bush so that it withered. When the sun rose, God prepared a salty east wind, and the sun beat down on the head of Jonah so that he was faint and asked that he might die. He said, 'It is better for me to die than to live.' But God said to Jonah, 'Is it right for you to be angry about the bush?' And he said, 'Yes, enough to die.' Then the Lord said, 'You are concerned about the bush, but for which you did not labor and which you did not grow. It came into being in a night and perishes in a night. And should I not be concerned about Nineveh, that great city, in which there are more than 120,000 persons who do not know their right hand from their left hand, and so many animals?' Many of us know the story of Jonah and the whale. We have learned it in Sunday school, that Jonah was commissioned by God to go to the city of Nineveh, who had great sin. And the extent of all knowing the story of Jonah is because Jesus quoted, "Just like Jonah was in the belly of the whale for 3 days, so the Son of Man must be dead for 3 days." And that is about the extent of our knowledge. But in reality, I see that many of us are like Jonah. We are called by God to do a certain work. But whenever we look at the work, we are very reluctant to do it. As a matter of fact, we see the real story for Jonah here. Jonah, as we know, fled and did not want to go to the city of Nineveh, but got on a ship and sailed away. And finally, he was thrown overboard and God brought him back, and he had to go to Nineveh. He preached that they had to repent or they would be destroyed. And the scripture said, "But this was very displeasing to Jonah, and he became angry." Jonah did not want to go to Nineveh, and we find out why it was displeasing and why he became angry. Verse 2 says, he prayed to the Lord and said, "O Lord, is not this what I said while I was still in my own country? That is why I fled to Tarsus at the beginning." And here's what Jonah knew concerning God. He clearly states it, "For I knew that you, God, are a gracious and merciful God, slow to anger, abounding in steadfast love, and relenting from punishment." So what we see is God is a gracious and merciful God. God, as we know as Christian, is a God who loves us and is gracious towards us and shows us mercy. Even though we are sinners and deserve death, God in his graciousness and mercy forgives us. The next thing we see is that God is slow to anger. God does not fly off and punish us because we are sinners or because we do sinful things. If God was a God that punishes us, each and every one of us would deserve punishment. But God is slow to anger and give us opportunity after opportunity to repent and to turn to him. God is slow to anger and give us not a day or a week or a month, but literally years, our entire lives, to turn to him. The scripture goes on and said, and God is abounding in steadfast love. Abounding. God's love is infinite towards us and his creation. His anger is slow. And that is good news for us as Christians. And then, finally, Jonah says, and relenting from punishment. God does not want to punish us. God is not a God that, whenever we messed up, zaps us. So Jonah understood this. This is the kind of God that Jonah in the Old Testament, the same God, the only God that we worship, a God that is gracious and merciful, who is slow to anger, abounding in steadfast love, and relenting from punishment. And said, and so Jonah was angry because he wanted to receive God's love, God's grace, God's forgiveness, and God's love. And at the same time, he did not want to pass it on to others who were sinners, such as the people of Nineveh, because they were different. And so God commissioned him to go to those. So how do we apply this to our lives today? As Christians, we willingly accept God's grace, God's love, God's anger, God's forgiveness. And we are called to go to others who are different than us, to share that love, to tell them that they need to repent and turn to God. Yet there are some of us that are reluctant. We don't want to do it. We, as human beings, are very judgmental, and we compare ourselves to others. And that is exactly what Jonah did. And so God said, is it right for you to be angry because I am this way? Is it right for you to be judgmental? And Jonah basically said, yeah, it's right for me to be angry. He got so angry, as a matter of fact, the scripture said, Jonah went out from the city and sat down east of the city and made a booth for himself. He sat up in the shade waiting to see what would become of the city. For Jonah knew that God had said, if the city does not repent, he would destroy the city. And Jonah was taking a view where, I want to see the destruction. I want to see this city pay. And Jonah may have had good reason for wanting to see Nineveh destroyed. After all, Nineveh was the city that came and destroyed Jerusalem. And it was a city that took some of the Jews into slavery. And so Nineveh represented a very evil city in Jonah's view. But yet at the same time, God is a good, merciful God. In reality, all of us as human beings are like Nineveh. We are sinners. We deserve punishment. But at the same time, once we are saved by grace through faith, by God's love and God's forgiveness, we are to spread that. And that's the whole point of the story of Jonah. It's not about being swallowed in a whale. And so as Jonah was sitting there trying to get a front row seat to see the destruction of Nineveh, he built himself a booth, a temporary dwelling, literally.

0: gave Jonah shade. As Jonah was sitting there watching Nineveh, waiting to see if it would be destroyed, God provided some shade. And he was still there watching, waiting, hoping that Nineveh would be destroyed. But the scripture goes on and said, but when dawn came, the next day, God appointed a worm to attack the bush and it, so that it withered. And then the sun came up. God prepared a sultry east wind and the sun beat down on the head of Jonah so that he was faint. And then Jonah returned to his own ways. I want to die. It's better for me to die. It seemed that Jonah is not a very happy person. God commissioned him to do a great work, but he is not happy. It seems like we are like Jonah. We are not happy. God commissioned us to do a great work, to go and spread the gospel, the good news. But we look at all the people who are sinful, who are different than us, and we don't want to do it. As a matter of fact, we would rather just do our thing rather than spread the news. But God asked this question to us. Is it right for us to be angry about other? And God pointed out to Jonah. Jonah said, yes, it's right for me to be angry. But here God is pointing out, we should not be angry because we encounter people who are bad, who are different. As a matter of fact, once that was us. We were sinners. But it is only because God is a gracious God, or as we as Christians say, but for the grace of God, there goes I. God, in his love, sent someone to spread the gospel to us. We, in turn, are commissioned to spread the gospel to others. But unfortunately, too many of us are like Jonah. We are concerned only about ourselves and our safety. And we don't want to get involved. And folks, we live in a fallen world, a world where there is much sin, much division, much strife, many, many problems. And we need to share the gospel of God's love, God's grace, God's forgiveness, and God's acceptance to a world that desperately needs it. And we know, just like Jonah knew, that God is a gracious, merciful God, slow to anger, abounding in steadfast love, and relenting from punishment. But just because we know doesn't motivate us to share that, the gospel. And so I hope that we can learn from Jonah, a human being who, because Nineveh was evil and Nineveh did things against him, he did not want to spread the good news. But here's the thing that we need to understand. As Christians, even though we may have people who do not like us, who hate us, who do things against us, who sin against us, we are called to forgive and to share the good news with them. That is a Christian duty. That is what we ought to do. And I hope and pray that, unlike Jonah, who was angry and reluctant and said, I'd rather die than go and spread the good news, that we would truly learn from Jonah and go with cheerful spirits and hearts to share the good news to a world that desperately need it, realizing that Jesus is indeed right. We should love our enemies, pray for those who persecute us, and do good for them, rather than being self-centered and think only about self and be angry. That's not who we are, folks. We're a people of love, grace, forgiveness, and acceptance. I hope this brief study was enjoyed by you.
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2: 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I'm Mike Grimm. The Twins rallied past the Yankees yesterday to salvage the final game of their three-game series, the final 5-4 in 13 innings.
3: We've talked about this group being resilient. We've talked about, you know, battling through some adversities. And, you know, I definitely some unsung heroes today. I mean, what Travis Adams did, you know, Brooks came off the bench, the play he made, and then Tommy Nance coming in there. You don't see that many innings in an extra inning game that go for zeros. And we were able to get out of a bases-loaded jam. There's definitely some things that I wish we wouldn't have done. But overall, I'm really proud of our group.
2: Manager Derek Shelton's team got a run-scoring single from pinch hitter Victor Caratini to notch the win. The AAA Saints beat Columbus last night 3-2. Vikings quarterback Kyler Murray was a limited participant in yesterday's practice as he tries to work back from a concussion. Running back Jordan Mason was placed on injured reserve. And training camp starts today for the Wild. This is M&N Sports.
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9: 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Now here's Mary Dolan and Dave Bishop.
10: Good Thursday morning. It is 10 after 9. Hope that everybody's having an excellent start to your day. How's it going, Mary?
11: It's going well, and the sun is shining. Yeah. It's beautiful out there.
10: Got a little rain last night?
11: Yes. The on and off ramps could potentially open today.
10: Yes, today or tomorrow.
11: Okay.
10: They had to have a little rain this week.
11: That's what I said.
10: The original plan was for today.
11: For today. So I know that rain could have put them off, but it's on the calendar.
10: Yes.
11: Yeah, it's a possibility. So we're pretty excited about that, as are many businesses on this stretch, of course. And thanks to all of you who've been, going to all of those businesses that are out here. And
10: of course, what we're talking about is the north side ramp. So
11: yes.
10: If you're coming from Fargo, you can get off at 54. If you want to go to Fargo or that way, you can get on at 54.
11: I know.
10: However, the south side, still closed.
11: Okay. All right. But so that's that in itself, though, is,
10: yeah,
11: at least for me, it's great,
10: and
11: because
10: we'll be going over the new bridge either today or tomorrow or very, very soon.
11: Okay.
10: So, I mean, obviously, the rain we've had kind of maybe pushed
11: things
10: back.
11: It may have pushed it back, yeah.
10: But it's within eyesight.
11: Okay. Well, isn't that good?
10: Yeah.
11: I do have to say, though, and I mean, I feel like it's really gone very well this summer. I can't believe what kind of a project that has been and how quickly that happened.
10: And knock on wood, they're on time.
11: Yeah, that's just amazing. Thankfully, I guess that's one good thing of having a dry summer.
10: Yeah.
11: They were able to stay, on the calendar. But anyway, so isn't it funny when you're excited about an on and an off ramp opening?
10: Well, it's just showing the progress. I mean, we've had that construction out here all summer, and it's getting close. It's going to be nice.
11: And, you know, there are some other construction projects that I feel have taken forever in and around downtown. And I know they all needed to be done, so we just have to be patient. I know that.
10: Well, that and
11: I am the queen of impatience.
10: The stuff around Cavour and those parking lots and stuff, they kept finding stuff.
11: Oh,
10: and
11: well,
10: so they would have to go
11: like
10: in and do stuff.
11: It feels like it's been nightmarish.
10: Yeah, I mean, literally, they found cattails.
11: Oh, goodness.
10: Yeah, so obviously you got to take out all the organic matter, otherwise it's not going to sit correctly. So
11: right.
10: That's been a challenge because of the additional stuff. They found fuel tanks, they found cattails. It's been
11: and
10: a work.
11: If you're going to do it, you have to do it right.
10: Yeah.
11: You know, and so they don't end up digging it up again another year. So, we just have to exercise patience, which, of course, for me is like one of the most difficult things I do because I'm so impatient.
10: And another little heads up, and I know a lot of people are like looking at Cleveland, which, you know, they're pretty much done with it, but they're like, you know, there's just like an inch of concrete, or there's an inch of asphalt that still needs to put down. They'll do that in the spring, because what they do is they see if there's any settling spots or any drops. Like take Junius, for example. They did that, you know, 2 years ago, and then last winter there was a settling spot that dropped right next to First Lutheran,
11: right.
10: So they had to just gravel over that. But they fixed it so that when they put the final layer on, everything looks good.
11: Yeah.
10: So they've had that little extra settling thing in there. So they did it on Stanton. They're going to do it on Cleveland and then Cavour, Douglas. Those are the three main ones that they're working on. And so if you're on those streets, you're like, hey, this doesn't look finished. They'll finish it in the spring.
11: Okay. I did notice, too, if you are driving up and down 59 or you live in the Earhart area, off 59 to the east, County Road 24 has been under construction for most of the summer, and that looks like it is open and done.
10: Oh.
11: Yeah, no barricades there anymore, and looks like a nice brand new road. I did run into some construction, and I don't even know the name of the, it's like a numbered road, but it would be out off County Road 108 going east out of Pelican, and then if you try to take a left and go back to County Road 4, they were laying some new pieces of that county road. I wish I could tell you it's like it's 257th or it's some crazy number.
10: Yeah.
11: Anyway, so it looked like it was going to be finished last night. I wasn't you know, at 7 o'clock, I wasn't going to sit there. So I found a way around. But so there's a lot of those things. But that one was interesting in that they didn't have any signage telling you that road work ahead. So had I seen that, I would have gone a different route. But I got all the way up to where they were loading the, where they were putting the tar down, you know. So anyway, you just have to be watchful for that kind of stuff this time of year. And everyone's trying to finish up all of their projects. And
10: I think everybody's going to be very, very happy when the stuff finishes up, because
11: won't it be nice?
10: The number one thing people say is roads. And it's good to see the roads around town getting fixed. I know.
11: Right.
10: I've always, ever since I've moved into my house, I've complained about the road in front of my house. Guess what? It's getting done next year. So
11: okay. No more complaining.
10: No more complaining.
11: Well, one summer more. You know, isn't it funny, though? We complain that we want the roads fixed, but when they fix the roads, then we complain about them fixing the roads. I mean, there's...
10: But it's while you're complaining about them fixing the roads, you know that the roads are going to be fixed. So
11: right.
10: It's gonna be nice.
11: Right, exactly. I know it's been... And it's been hard for some downtown businesses, too, for people to get to and from where they are. You have to kind of... find different. It's like trying to avoid a train. You have to drive all over town to find a bridge to get over the, you know, so you don't have to wait for the train.
10: Derek and I, the other day, were down at a Center for the Arts getting ready. We're going to be doing these candidate forums starting up next week. And we're, you know, testing stuff and getting everything all, everybody on the same page. And yeah, we had to park over at Spies because there is no side parking.
11: I know. It's really, it's difficult to get there. And so, yeah. But it's coming to a close, so hang in there. You know, speaking of those candidates forums, tell us about, like, it will be school board, city council,
10: We will not be doing the school board.
11: Okay.
10: We might broadcast the school board, but that one is still up in the air.
11: Let me see
10: if I can't.
11: I was just wondering when those are coming up. And which ones we're covering, because that's really, really helpful. And even if you don't see it live, you know, you can always go back and watch it. Or if you've forgotten something or want to be refreshed, you can go back and look.
10: Oh, that's an old email.
11: Okay. Well, I threw that at you out of the blue. But
10: I could probably tell you after the break.
11: Yeah, no problem. I just think it's important for people to, if they would like to go to those things, it's really nice that they have those forums, so you can ask some questions and find out what everybody is, you know, kind of standing for and who you will want to vote for. So we've got some city elections, of course, that you'll want to be up to speed on. So, all right. Well, the Federal Reserve raised its key interest rate for the first time in 3 years, and that went against everything President Trump wanted. He called for a cut. The hike is expected to mean higher costs for credit cards and mortgages, though savers will benefit. U.S. stocks slipped following the announcement, with the Fed signaling more increases could be on the way until inflation is under control. And if you are a money genius, maybe you understand the whole thing about raising interest to lower inflation.
10: I don't understand it.
11: That does not make sense to me. I think what their hope is that because things are higher, people will spend less. Somehow, I don't know, that doesn't compute for me. And people are probably shaking their heads and saying, oh, she's a knucklehead. Why doesn't she understand this? But that doesn't make sense to me when we're, you know, inflation is high, that we raise rates. Now, the president came on. He was at some rally last night, and he said, in the United States, we should be, those interest rates should be at 1% or below.
10: I think
11: they raised it to 7-something, didn't they?
10: Yeah.
11: So, of course, then everything reacts to it. Gas prices, boy, did gas go up. My goodness.
10: Yeah.
11: I saw $4.29 on my way in today. I don't know what it is in town, but
10: $4.29.
11: And it was yesterday, it was $4.17. So, wow. I don't know about you, but I'm getting pretty weary of all of that. And I want to see the work that is being done go forward. I mean, I don't think at this point President Trump can say, okay, wave the white flag, I give up. He's not the guy who's ever going to do that. And he probably shouldn't. His goal is to just constrict Iran and all of the things that would allow them to have a nuclear weapon. And until we get that, until we get there, is this over?
10: Yeah, the problem is, I think the Republicans are going to get beat up in the midterms.
11: I think they are, too. Now, I don't know what you think, you know, like we watch all these polls, and I tended not really to put a lot of stock into polls. It just depends. You can make a poll kind of look any way you want.
10: Depends on the question you ask and the people you ask.
11: It kind of does. And often the polls are wrong. And then we saw this this company who absolutely made up a poll.
10: Yep.
11: And it caused a different outcome in that potential election. So now we can't even believe that. So I don't know. The whole world's gone crazy, and I'm just going to enjoy the sunshine today and forget about all that, right?
10: Yep. I do have the dates, though.
11: Okay.
10: Okay, on the 24th, it'll be Fergus Falls City Council Wards 2 and 3, plus State Senate District 9.
11: Which is Jordan Rasmussen.
10: Yep.
11: Okay.
10: And then September 25th, the next day, Friday, it'll be City Council Wards 1 and 4. Four's got a lot of people running for it. I think it's just
11: That's my ward.
10: Yeah, I think it's just Laura Job.
11: I think so too.
10: Ward 1. And then October 1st, State Rep Districts 9A and 9B. So that'd be Backer and I keep forgetting the 9B guy. He lives in Underwood. But it's, you know, Senate or State Rep Districts 9A and 9B. And then that Friday, it'll be Otito County Commissioner Districts 2 and 4.
11: Okay. All right. And we'll keep reminding you of those things.
10: And then on October 8th is the school board at Legacy Hall. The first ones I mentioned are down at a chamber or Center for the Arts, and then school board is at Legacy Hall. But Legacy Hall's audio system is to the point where unless it gets fixed, we're not going to broadcast it.
11: Okay. All right. All right. In other news, Bailey Lynn Rios, age 36, was arrested on murder charges after driving the wrong way and striking a Metro bus in Chatsworth, killing two. And then there was an NBC4 reporter, Eliana Moreno, and pilot George, I'm not even going to try to pronounce his last name, and a bystander. A 29-year-old man also died when the news helicopter that was covering the first story I mentioned, the Metro bus crash. So then the helicopter is covering the crash, and the helicopter just plain plummeted out of the sky. Mayor Karen Bass called it heartbreaking night for the city. And there was the 29-year-old man was on the ground when the helicopter came down. So there were two in the chopper and one on the ground. All three lost their lives in that accident.
10: And it's chilling because I've seen video of what they were filming at the time. And then all of a sudden you see it starting going down. She goes, well, can you pull up? And then that was like the last thing.
11: Yeah, and if you see footage of it falling out of the sky, it fell like a rock. So just a really, and he was a pilot. He was a flight school instructor.
10: Yeah, a lot of hours.
11: Something went horribly wrong
10: in the helicopter itself. Yeah, definitely not pilot error.
11: Right.
10: Tom Murphy is 9B.
11: Okay. All right. Representative Thomas Massie, the Republican from Kentucky, has quietly introduced 8 impeachment articles against Defense Secretary Pete Hegseth over the Iran war without alerting Republican leadership first. Speaker Mike Johnson then canceled Thursday votes, delaying consideration until after the midterms. The resolution faces slim chances in the Republican-controlled House. But evidently there is some unrest with regard to Pete Hegseth and the job that he is doing, even amongst Republicans. I don't know about you, but I feel like this day and age, we can't even count on the Republicans to vote on the Republican side of things. So I don't know who's who anymore. Amazon has raised its U.S. starting wage to $20 an hour, matching Costco's minimum pay. Average company pay now reaches $24 an hour, in line with Costco. Employees also gain grocery perks, including 10% off Amazon Fresh items and 20% off in-store Whole Foods. The raise affects roughly 1.1 million U.S. workers. Target starts at $15 and Walmart at $14 an hour. So I guess Costco and Amazon is where you want to work. However, I do know some people who work for Amazon, whether they are stocking shelves or unloading trucks or whatever they're doing, and they tell you you can have all these hours and you're going to make this much money. But then you have to go, and then they hired so many people that you have to go online on an app on your phone to try to grab hours. And it's nigh unto impossible to get the hours. So great, they want to offer you this great, you know, rate, but then they hire so many people that it's almost impossible to grab a shift. So there's that. That makes it hard too. So anyway, coming up on 9:30, break for the markets, and we are back with more on Morning Talk.
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8: Good morning. Red River Farm Network coming to you live from Big Iron, day number three. As we take a look at the markets, we have our good friend Tom Linger from Progressive Ag with us here at Big Iron. And Tom, starting the day on the negative side here on these grains. Looks like a lot of red on this screen in front of us.
9: A lot of red. You know, most of this pressure over the last week has been good rainfall in the southern plains. Eastern Kansas received beneficial rainfall. And we're seeing forecasts calling for renewed rainfall here over the next couple of weeks. So really dry southern plains is getting some relief, and that's just really putting a negative tone on the complex.
8: And, of course, we're seeing that. Then you switch over and you look at the livestock there, and it looks like cattle early on anyway were in positive territory.
9: They were, but they've been on a slide here for a few days. They got down to some support levels here a week and a half ago. They were trending up. We did get to some resistance. Biggest thing this week, we've got the cattle on feed report coming Friday afternoon. Analysts pre-report estimates figure we're going to have cattle on feed numbers about 1.8% higher than a year ago. and they do expect placements down 3.2% and marketing's down 3.9%.
10: Definitely something that we're going to keep an eye on here as the trading day progresses. Lots going on here at Big Iron. 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Lots of great speakers going on here today. We'll come back and check on those numbers for you next. 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
10: Taking a look at the markets right now, we're looking at December Minneapolis wheat. We are down 5 1/4 now, 7.53. We got the March Chicago trading down 8 1/2, 7.38 1/4. And December Kansas City down 9 1/2 at 7.90. December corn down 6 1/2, 5.27 3/4. November beans down 6 3/4, 13.13 3/4. In the livestock markets right now, October live cattle, we're up $1.62, 220.10. Feeders, October, up 163.31.25, and the October lean hogs right now even 78.67. Coming to you from Big Iron, this is the Red River Farm.
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22: It's News Doc 1250 KBRF going through today. 73 for our high, limit of rain possible late tonight. We'll see that into tomorrow night. 63 for Friday's high, 69 mostly cloudy on Saturday, Sunday up around a 69, and then a 49 Sunday night with a little bit of rain. Right now, Fergus Falls, fair skies 61. 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
1: I don't know about you, but oof, Thursday already?
22: Yeah.
1: Remember, I was the girl, I think on Tuesday, I thought it was Wednesday, and then I was disappointed, but poof, here it is Thursday.
22: I think the next several weeks are going to fly by.
1: I think so, too.
22: Every day next week, we're going to be down at the summit for Monday, Tuesday, so you and Greg will be
1: when
22: on.
1: When you say the summit, you can tell people what that
22: is. It's a... kind of a training session thing down in the city.
1: For broadcasters.
22: And then we'll be down there for that. So you and Greg will do Morning Talk on Monday.
1: Okay.
22: And then on Tuesday, we're going to replay that great interview you did with Chris and Brooks. So we'll have an encore presentation of that on Tuesday. And then Wednesday, it'll be kind of back to normal, but it's a big day on Wednesday.
1: It is a big day on Wednesday.
22: It is a huge day on Wednesday. Tremendously huge.
1: Huge. What is it?
22: It's a barbecue cook-off between me and our CEO. So we're going to...
1: Okay, it's just the two of you.
22: Just the two of us.
1: Okay, so what time do we taste? Do we get to vote? Is that how it goes?
22: Yeah, you get to vote and vote early, vote often, vote Dave.
1: Okay, go Dave.
22: We'll be eating at noon, so okay. I might...
1: You might have to duck out and go tend to your ribs?
22: Yeah, because I would
1: need to... I'll be prepared to do a lot of talking.
22: Okay. Yeah, I might have Derek pop in because at about 9:30 is when I need to wrap them.
1: Okay.
22: So... Basically, that'll be an extended break. It shouldn't take me too long. I think I'm only doing 5 racks, so I'll probably have Derek pop in for a few seconds, and then I'll be in.
1: Oh, gosh, that sounds good.
22: Yeah.
1: All right.
22: My ribs
1: are
22: awesome.
1: Go Team Dave.
22: Go Team Dave.
1: Sorry, Chris.
22: Well, no, it's not against Chris. It's against Bob Layton.
1: Oh, I thought it was Chris. Okay.
22: No, Chris is the one that's been stirring everything up.
1: Oh,
22: we were in a meeting a few months ago at the getting ready for a craft beer tour, and I was like, yeah, you know, I'm getting ready to do some ribs this weekend, and they're like, oh, you know, your ribs don't compare to somebody who used to work here. I'm like, no, my ribs are about that good. I can probably beat Greg in pulled pork, and they're like, no, it's not that good. I'm like, it is. Yeah. And there he goes, well, could you beat Bob? And I'm like, yeah, I think I could beat Bob.
1: Okay, so you're going up against the big guy.
22: Yeah, and so and all of a sudden, Chris started poking and prodding Bob.
1: I was thinking
22: Bob.
1: It was him that was going to
22: No, it's Bob Layton, the CEO of Layton Enterprises.
1: Okay,
22: yeah.
1: I hear great things about his ribs. So
22: he's no slouch.
1: You got your work cut out for you, but so are you.
22: I'm good and he's good. I mean, it's...
1: And they're... All the ribs are going to be good.
22: Yeah.
1: I can guarantee.
22: So it's going to be a fun event coming up.
1: You know, it takes a long time, doesn't it? I mean, hours involved.
22: Yeah, I'm gonna have to get here well before 6 and get that started, and then
1: you're gonna start in the dark, for heaven's sakes.
22: Yeah, yeah. It's not the first time.
1: No.
22: I remember smoking turkeys when it was like 2 below at like 4 in the morning.
1: That's next Wednesday.
22: Next Wednesday, yeah.
1: Okay.
22: So it was like the only day Bob had in the entire month of September where he could get away and do it.
1: Okay. Well, that sounds good to me. Ribs for everybody on Wednesday.
22: Looking
1: forward to that. Okay. So I just read this story in the news, and these brands have been in the news for this very same thing before. But do you remember us talking about the two car brands, Hyundai and Kia? They were the most easily stolen vehicles.
22: Yep.
1: Well, there's a new study that warns that thefts of certain Kia and Hyundai models could persist. And this is in L.A. So
22: there's places where you can't even insure them because they get stolen so often. The insurance company's like, no, we're not going to cover that.
1: Well, can't they do something about that? I mean,
22: you'd think.
1: Well, anyway, the research examined thefts from 20 to 23, linking the surge to TikTok tutorials where self-proclaimed Kia boys taught teens to start cars using only a USB cable. Oh, gosh. See, this is where TikTok gets in the way and social media.
22: And those people should be prosecuted.
1: Yes, absolutely. 20 models built between 2011 and 2022 lacked standard engine immobilizers, making them easy targets. Vulnerable used models are now migrating into lower income neighborhoods. This is not about criminal offenders moving. It's about the ripe criminal targets moving. And the lead the researcher said the lead researcher, he's the one who came up with that. Kia and Hyundai settled a 36-state lawsuit for $145 million, but face up to $1 billion more in insurer claims.
22: Yep.
1: So you're right about the insurance. So if you have one of those rigs, well, park it in the garage. Lock that baby up. Oh, boy.
22: Get the club. Remember the club?
1: Yeah, oh, I do.
22: You put it on the steering wheel?
1: Yes. But you know what? That worked.
22: Yeah, because you can't drive it.
1: You can't move the steering wheel. So, you know, I don't know. Is it so bad to bring back the club? Everything else is coming back.
22: Yeah.
1: I saw in the news today, you know, and we know that clothes and clothing styles come and go.
22: Cyclical,
1: and they
22: yeah.
1: go round and round and round. Well, you know what's coming back now? Those white-collared, big striped rugby shirts, the long sleeve with the big wide stripes.
22: Oh, okay.
1: Rugby shirts, they're coming back. And that's okay.
22: I like those.
1: Those were great.
22: Yeah.
1: They were super comfortable.
22: I had a short-sleeved one. I have very few long-sleeve shirts.
1: Really? Oh, gosh, I love a long-sleeve t-shirt. That's one of my favorite things. And this is like a heavy, like a heavier t-shirt material. So anyway, that's coming back. And they just mentioned that like a lot of 80s styles are coming back. They're even, get this, going back to low-rise jeans. Okay, so we just got done with the kind that the mom jeans that go, you know, halfway up your stomach. And now we're going to go back to the low rise. Wait a sec. Well, I'm out of that, and I'm out of the high-waisted ones, too. So I never played along with either of those. But it just goes to show you that what goes around comes around.
22: If they're going back to old 80s trends, the one I hope comes back, and I looked for it everywhere. I must have sold it at a rummage sale years ago. The hyper color shirts. Remember those?
1: Not really.
22: Where they were one color, and then if they get warm, they turn into a different color.
1: Oh, gosh. So what? Like your armpits are a different color than everything else?
22: Well, they're a little bit more sensitive than that. So, like, it's not like it's got to get way up there, but it's like you'd get splash water on it. And
1: oh, okay.
22: It would, you know, change colors and stuff. And it was...
1: Oh, boy.
22: They were, when I was in middle school, they were huge.
1: I kind of remember that.
22: That'd be ugly Converse. You had to have two pairs of Converse. So
1: you know, I will say that Converse tennis shoes have really never gone out of style.
22: No.
1: You could always wear the Chuck Taylors, and they were always in style.
22: But what you'd do is you'd find a buddy that had the same size feet, and then
1: you'd swap a shoe.
22: Yeah.
1: So you'd have different colors.
22: Different colors.
1: You know, I noticed that, and you probably do too, with all the sports that you cover. A lot of kids will do that in sports teams. And sometimes the kids are ordering two different colors and then swapping and wearing. Or they're finding another kid who has the same size feet, and they, you know, each buy a different color and swap.
22: I remember I had a pair of Hunter Orange Chuck Taylors back in elementary school over at Adams. And I remember the custodian going, Dave, those are the homeliest shoes I've ever seen in my life.
1: Part of the reason you had them.
22: Yeah,
1: you know?
22: I mean, everybody had Chuck Taylors,
1: oh,
22: but I
1: gosh.
22: had like the gaudy Hunter orange ones.
1: Well, I tell you what, they're still sort of all the rage. I mean, the Chuck Taylors just never go out of style. And if you don't know we're talking about Chuck Taylors, just look it up, and you will immediately say, oh, those are Chuck Taylors.
22: Yeah. I mean, yeah. Basically, when you hear the word Converse, you think Chuck Taylors.
1: You do. And so in my head, I see a high top Chuck Taylor.
22: Well, I don't think there's low top Chuck Taylors.
1: Oh, yeah.
22: Really?
1: There are, absolutely. Yep. I've even bought them for grandkids. Little low top Chuck Taylors. Yeah.
22: Yeah. When I think of it, I think of the high tops.
1: High tops. Yep. But yeah, you can get them either way. And they're that canvas, that classic canvas tennis shoe. So anyway, but things do come around again. And it looks like if you've been good enough to hang on to that big striped shirt, what did I call it again?
22: The rugby shirt.
1: Rugby shirt. If you've been hanging on to that, well, good for you, because you're going to be styling here shortly.
22: I don't think they ever really went on a style.
1: Maybe not.
22: Maybe they're trendy again. But
1: they're
22: trendy.
1: That's a better way to put it. Yes, it's trendy again. But yeah, if the low-rise jeans come back, sorry, never going there. They're saying low-rise and straight leg. Well, I feel like today it doesn't even matter.
22: No.
1: You can wear them halfway up your calf. You can wear them dragging on the floor. They can be wide leg. They can be cuffed. They can be straight leg boot cut. It doesn't matter. Everybody wears a little bit of everything. So I don't know. I kind of feel like when it comes to jeans, if you can find a pair that fit, I say celebrate. More power to you. Buy four pair and wear them till you can't wear them anymore. All right, here we go. Spider-Man, Brand New Day, highest grossing domestic film ever.
22: It's a great movie.
1: Is it?
22: Yeah.
1: You did see it?
22: Yeah, I saw it opening weekend.
1: Yeah, you love that kind of stuff.
22: No, I didn't see it opening weekend. I had to wait till Tuesday.
1: Oh, goodness. Adam, how did you wait?
22: Adam was at his dad's, so I wanted to take Adam and his buddy to it, so we went on that next Tuesday.
1: All right, and you liked it.
22: I liked it. It's a great movie.
1: It's a big deal, that's for sure. Okay, so here's something else that feels like it went around and it's coming around. And I know some of this has stayed, but solar panels.
22: Yep.
1: You know, for a while, that was the craze.
22: Mm-hmm.
1: Was that maybe 80s-ish? I can't even remember.
22: But, I mean, solar panels have been, the last 20 years have been really steadily increasing.
1: Yes, yeah. Well, anyway, the solar panel costs have dropped now by 98%. So now they say it's going to totally reshape the global energy landscape.
22: I know.
1: That's great, but I got to tell you, these fields that we see being taken over by nothing but solar panels, ugliest thing ever. What a way to ruin a great landscape.
22: Well,
1: I know.
22: It one nice thing is, a neat thing here in Fergus Falls, is that the M State is actually starting a course on solar panels and electrical certifications and all that stuff. So a lot of the people that are going to be putting those together are going to be coming to town going to school here at M State.
1: Okay.
22: So that's kind of neat. They just introduced that a couple weeks ago.
1: Okay. Yeah. But you have to agree. I mean, you take this beautiful landscape and just ruin it. But anyway,
22: I mean,
1: power is power, I guess.
22: Sometimes there's places where you can't grow soybeans.
1: I guess that's true. All right. That is, maybe that's my age speaking, you know, I don't think
22: they're great looking and stuff, but I understand the necessity. I mean, we need power, and they're shutting down all these coal plants that worked really well, but, you know.
1: Yeah, and I don't get that either. Yeah. Ugh.
22: But, yeah.
1: Well, clearly they didn't ask you or I before they did any of those things. My goodness, we would have had a different
22: Hoot Lake would still exist.
1: For sure. Oh, boy. Okay, have you ever, I know that guys don't really diet, if you will, but I think over time, all of us have had a time in our life where we, and a lot of time for me, but you're watching what you're eating and, you know, being careful of calories.
22: I may not look like it, but I do try to pay attention a little bit. I don't go off the rails.
1: Okay. So if you've been kind of a dieter, not a dieter is the wrong word, but if you've been watching what you're eating, then you have definitely heard of intermittent fasting. And what that is basically a certain number of hours where you do not eat.
22: Okay.
1: So you, let's say you quit eating at 7 o'clock in the evening, and then you don't eat till like 10 or noon the next day. And they're all different. They say that sometimes it's a 10-hour eating window. Sometimes it's a 12-hour eating window. So, but it's basically you don't eat after a certain time in the evening, and then you, like, hold off till lunch the next day. And this headline, of course, we'll read a different headline next week, but this one says, intermittent fasting offers absolutely no weight loss benefit. So, if you quit eating at 7 o'clock in the evening and you're starving before noon the next day, just quit it.
22: Have breakfast.
1: Because it's not working. I think not eating after 7 o'clock is a great idea lots of things. I think you sleep better. Mm-hmm. I think it's better for, you know, weight gain, weight loss. So anyway. All right. Here's good news. ABC is going to air a 2-hour Dolly Parton tribute concert coming up in October. I love to hear that. And of course, we heard last week that they have voted to rename the airport.
22: Yep, in Nashville.
1: Yeah, and I just think that is that's really cool. So anyway, the Country Music Association has announced a live 2-hour tribute special in her honor titled CMA Presents I Will Always Love You, a celebration of Dolly Parton. It airs October 21st on ABC and Disney Plus, with next day streaming on Hulu. The special will feature performances, archival footage, and personal stories. It will be filmed at Belmont University's Fisher Center for the Performing Arts in Nashville. Honoring her legacy is not just an opportunity, it is our responsibility, and said CMA CEO Sarah Trahern. A portion of proceeds will benefit Parton's Imagination Library, the world's leading early childhood book gifting program. That is a great program.
22: Phenomenal.
1: Unbelievable. So glad to see that they're doing, and I'm certain we're going to see a lot more of that.
22: Yeah.
1: I mean, and I Will Always Love You, I'm sure that song is off the charts with people.
22: What day did they say it was going to air?
1: October 21st.
22: Oh, they're missing out. They should do it on September 25th.
1: Because?
22: It's 9 to 5.
1: Oh, yes.
22: They're calling that official Dolly Parton Day.
1: 9 to 5, yeah. Oh, boy. Good idea. All right. Merriam-Webster, the Webster Dictionary, has added 1,400 new words to its dictionary. And wait till you hear what they are.
22: Bet you 1,399 of them are stupid.
1: Or we've never heard of them. And most of them are not words, but... Well, some of them are words, some of them are phrases, so there's more than one word. But here you go. They are trying to capture

0: Oh, what was that?
1: Oh, you even see, I've never even heard of these.
0: I read about meme coin. It was a cryptocurrency that somebody famous introduced, and it just absolutely collapsed in a couple days.
1: All right. Well,
0: I want to say Biden's kid, Hunter Biden.
1: Created that one. No wonder it crashed. All right. Vibe coding.
0: I don't know that.
1: Me neither. Parasocial. Haven't heard it.
0: Nope.
1: Shapewear. Now, I have heard of that. Are we talking about the Spanx and stuff?
0: I'm thinking.
1: You know, like, I always just say, you know, you pull all that stuff on and it's super tight, the fat is going to spill out somewhere. I mean, that's just how it goes. I mean,
0: man, check out your ankles. What's wrong?
1: I mean, where can it go, for heaven's sakes? Anyway, shapewear. All right, that's what I think of when I see that. Superfood. Okay, so...
0: Well, that's been around forever.
1: That has been. Okay, I had not heard of this one till about 3 months ago. And I heard somebody on the radio talking about this. Yacht, like a boat.
0: Yeah.
1: Yacht rock.
0: You hadn't heard about Yacht Rock?
1: I had not heard of Yacht Rock. What is that?
0: Well, you can tune into Bacon and Eggs on Real Rock Z103 Sunday mornings.
1: Oh, that's Yacht Rock.
0: That's Yacht Rock.
1: Okay, well, I love Yacht Rock then.
0: Yeah.
1: Okay, but if you had to describe it, what would you say?
0: It's
1: 80s.
0: 80s cheesy camp.
1: Yeah, good stuff, though.
0: Oh, no.
1: Yeah, Yacht Rock.
0: It was funny because I was sitting in Miles's office. We've got, you know, a weekly meeting. And he's like, what do you think of this song? I'm like, I hate it. What do you think of this song? I hate it. What do you think of this song? I hate it. I'm like, you're not adding this to Z. And he goes, I'm building a whole show around it. He goes, I played this for Chuck, and he loved all of them. And I'm like, well, I hate all of them.
1: We're 80s people, you know? Okay, so Sunday mornings, bacon and eggs over on Z103. Yeah. It's good stuff. All right. I just looked up, and my goodness, we're out of time. So... that wraps up a Thursday. Oh, that's funny. Yacht Rock. I love it.
0: Yeah.
1: You do not.
0: Okay. I am not a fan of the Yacht Rock.
1: Between that and shapewear, I don't know which one's funnier. Anyway, that's going to wrap it up on a Thursday. Thanks for joining us for our show today and every day, brought to us by Pioneer Care, by Fergus Monument Company, and by Larson Insurance. Hope you have a great weekend.

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1: Breaking news this hour from Town Hall. Armit Thomason. Addressing the European Parliament, Canadian Prime Minister Mark Carney welcoming closer ties between his country and the European Union.
2: His speech comes after President Trump suggested that allowing Canada to become an associate EU member could be a hostile act and threatens additional tariffs on Europe.
1: Correspondent Karen Chamis. Human remains found in the Grand Canyon this week have now been identified as 53-year-old Timothy Allen Smith. He was the last person missing after flash flooding in late August that killed Smith and two of his hiking companions. After clearing the House, the Russia sanctions bill, named for the late Senator Lindsey Graham, is on its way to President Trump for his signature. The bill's aim is to deprive Vladimir Putin of the resources he needs to continue the war in Ukraine.
3: Republican Representative Michael McCaul urged his colleagues' support.
4: The vote for this bill is a vote for Ukraine and the free world.
3: The measure sanctions Russian officials, banks, and a shadow fleet of tankers. It directs President Trump to impose tariffs on the top five importers of Russian oil or natural gas. Democrats like Don Beyer of Virginia were divided on the bill, worried it would drive up prices or that the president would use the tariff authority to punish European allies.
5: I predict Ukraine supporters will regret it.
3: The legislation includes a five-year extension of existing sanctions on Iran.
1: Correspondent Jennifer King. President Trump is blasting the Federal Reserve's decision to hike interest rates for the first time in several years. The president says rates should be far lower than they are. Unemployment claims tumbled to 196,000 last week. That was down roughly 10,000 claims from the week before. Stocks in positive territory on Wall Street this hour. The Dow is up just shy of 200 points. The Nasdaq is ahead 390 points, and the S&P is up 69. More on these stories at townhall.com.
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1: The U.S. has, once again, refused to allow Palestinian President Abbas to address the U.N. General Assembly in person in New York.
8: In a statement explaining its decision, the State Department accused officials of the Palestinian Authority and Palestine Liberation Organization of failure to reform and ongoing activities that undermine the prospects for peace in the Middle East. Mr. Abbas has previously used his platform at the annual gathering of world leaders to advocate for a permanent end to the war in Gaza, full UN membership, and a clear path towards Palestinian statehood. After being denied a visa last year, a resolution was adopted allowing him to appear remotely via video. A similar proposal is now expected to be considered again.
1: And that's the BBC's Tom Bailey. UN human rights experts say they have found reasonable grounds to believe the United States committed war crimes in connection with two strikes in Iran. News and analysis, townhall.com. The National Toy Hall of Fame has named this year's finalists.
9: Tickle Me Elmo, Bingo, and the Playground Slide are among the finalists for the National Toy Hall of Fame this year. The lineup also includes Care Bears, Yahtzee, Mahjong, and Pokemon trading cards. The Hall announced its 12 finalists for the class of 2026. Voting is open to the public and a panel of judges until September 23rd. Other nominees include Bop It, Monster High Dolls, Polly Pocket, Mousetrap, and Sorry, John Scott reporting.
1: OpenAI has disclosed a half dozen reports of unexpected or concerning behavior in artificial intelligence models. The company is introducing a new framework It will track and disclose cases of what it calls misalignment, including models acting without authorization or AI models that evade oversight. More on these stories, townhall.com.
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20: 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Listen anytime, any place with that Fergus Now app on your phone. Technically, it just got over. There was a dense fog advisory through parts of the area. Now they're saying it's going through noon. So parts of the area, dense fog. We've got 10 miles visibility here in Fergus Falls, so we're looking good. 63 for our current temp as we're on our way up to 73. Partly sunny. Another beautiful day out at Wissota. Head on out to the I-94 EMR Speedway for the Speedway Motors Wissota 100. Going to be fun today. They're going to be, it sounds like they're going to be making up some races from last night. I was out there last night, had an absolute blast. And so it's going to be a fun time. So get out there and enjoy some Wissota racing. It sounds like they're going to be starting a little bit early, try to get in yesterday's matches or yesterday's races. So go out there, have some fun. It's a fun thing to do. Wissota Speedway Motors 100 out at the I-94 EMR Speedway. 73, partly sunny today, a little bit of rain late tonight. We're talking during the overnight. 55 for our low. 63 for Friday's high. 52 for Friday night's low. 69 for Saturday's high. 69 on Sunday with partly sunny skies. And see, do they have the Wednesday forecast? Yes, the rib cook-off day. We're looking at mostly sunny skies, highs hitting 71, winds out of the south at about 10, so a beautiful day for smoking some ribs, as yours truly is going to be taking on the CEO of Layton Enterprises, Bob Layton, in a rib cook-off here in Fergus Falls. It's going to be interesting. It's going to be exciting. It's going to be a nice trophy. Chris Udy, our general manager, picked up a nice little trophy that we're going to be using, and we're going to be probably doing this each and every year with different people. So it's going to be kind of fun to see who can win that one. 63, a few clouds right now in Fergus Falls. Winds fairly calm. Visibility sitting at 10 miles an hour. So again, beautiful day. Get out and enjoy it with Sota. It is 12 after 10. It is News Talk Out 1250 KBRF as we head outside the box with the Ox.
21: Do you need to do heroin to legitimize making laws about it? No, says a 74-year-old Democrat New Jersey congressman, responding to questioning by an Axios reporter on whether or not he uses AI, saying he doesn't think he's ever used it. Maxine Waters says she doesn't know and doesn't remember. Susan Collins claims she doesn't use it on purpose, but sometimes it pops up on her phone. Maisie Hirono said emphatically no. Colorado Senator Hickenlooper, quote, "I use it for everything. I can't believe there's a senator who doesn't use AI," close quote. All these old-timers now find themselves in positions of power being asked to do something to save the world from this monster we've created.
22: Love is the only thing that can save this poor creature, and I am going to convince him that he is loved, even at the cost of my own life.
21: Well, maybe they're not using it, but every congressman's 18 to 20 staffers, or a senator's 50 or so, are in no doubt using the heck out of AI in doing their job for their bosses and their country. Are they thinking they're being asked if they've ever deployed an army of robot drones to take over an entire civilization? Driven to Waffle House without ever touching the steering wheel? Have they digitally edited pictures of their own coworkers and friends to porno? Or simply changed channels on their TV using voice commands? It's obvious, yet outside the box, that they, and likely much of the global population, have no idea what AI even is.
23: Well, I could be wrong, but I believe it's an old, old wooden ship that was used during the Civil War era.
21: Here outside the box with the Ox four times daily on News Talk 1250 KBRF.
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2: This is MNN Sports. I'm Mike Grimm. The Twins rallied past the Yankees yesterday to salvage the final game of their three-game series, the final 5-4 in 13 innings.
3: We've talked about this group being resilient. We've talked about, you know, battling through some adversities. And, you know, I definitely some unsung heroes today. I mean, what Travis Adams did, you know, Brooks came off the bench, the play he made, and then Tommy Nance coming in there. You don't see that many innings in an extra inning game that go for zeros. And we were able to get out of a bases loaded jam. There's definitely some things that I wish we wouldn't have done. But overall, I'm really proud of our group.
2: Manager Derek Shelton's team got a run-scoring single from pinch hitter Victor Caratini to notch the win. The AAA Saints beat Columbus last night 3-2. Vikings quarterback Kyler Murray was a limited participant in yesterday's practice as he tries to work back from a concussion. Running back Jordan Mason was placed on injured reserve. And training camp starts today for the Wild. This is MNN Sports.
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26: This is the Sugar Beet Report, bringing you the latest information from NDSU throughout the sugar beet growing season. Fertilizer prices remain high and volatile. Who knows how available fertilizer will be for next season? Daniel Kaiser, University of Minnesota Extension soil scientist, has some fertilizer insight. Daniel, why should sugar beet farmers be thinking about phosphorus at this time of year?
27: Well, just cost-wise, I think it's the big thing. Availability, there's some issues with some of the manufacturers with sulfur, which is the key component for sulfuric acid. The price has shot up quite a bit, so I don't know how that's going to impact what we're going to see in terms of supply going into this next year, which so might be a good time to kind of start thinking about what options are. Potentially, if there is an issue where cost is high or you're looking at cutting back and where those spots might be. Now, with sugar beets, I know we have some advantage because liquids, a lot of the data that Albert Sims did before he retired, they were looking at low rates, so 2 to 3 gallons of 1030 furrow being able to replace 30, 40 pounds of broadcast. So there's some options there, I think, that growers can look at doing in situations if you're looking at trimming back costs. You know, depending on what kind of conditions you had, if you had drought conditions and you had a poorer than average crop, I mean, there might be some residual left over for the next year. I think it's just a good time to be looking at soil sampling going into next year. We have high fertilizer costs. really a good time to kind of look at where you can take advantage of some of what might be there in the soil to be able to reduce. And phosphorus, to me, seems to be one of the easiest ones to look at, because if you look at the soil test, it's been more consistent over time, but also in terms of the predictability of where you're going to see any sort of profitable benefit from buying a MAPDAP or any of the phosphorus sources, it really does tend to work pretty well in terms of an assessment tool. I think it's just a good time to kind of think of going into that and then, you know, look at maybe some of those options with, you know, some growers have switched to some of the higher cost liquids. I mean, I still talk a lot about 10-34-0, and there seems to be some shying away from that. But the nice thing about 10-34-0 is you get a higher per unit P2O5 concentration per ton versus you do with some of those other costs. And that's the only thing I don't know with a lot of that data that Albert did previously, how much it's really tied to the rate that you're applying of phosphate. Because typically what we see with yield, whether it's corn, soybean, sugar beet, any other crop, it's the amount of nutrients that you're applying. You know, you're going and looking at your bottom line, just look at what you're buying for nutrients with a lot of these products just to make sure it's in line with what you think you need moving forward for the crops in 2027.
26: What if a farmer needs phosphorus, but it's either not available or too expensive? Are there alternatives?
27: Well, there are other products out there. Crystal Green, I know they've had a product out there. They've been really promoting heavy. I've seen it more up in the valley than anywhere else here in the Minnesota, because I think there's been some work up in Canada looking at that particular product. It's a lower analysis phosphorus. It's a lower solubility, and they claim higher availability because it doesn't react with the calcium. And that's, I think, one of the things that if we start talking about like residual or leftover phosphorus, it becomes more difficult, you know, depending on where you're at. Say in Minnesota, if you've got soils that are high in calcium that tend to bind the phosphorus, you're not going to probably see a lot of carryover if you had some leftover that wasn't utilized by the crop. I mean, I think that's what you're going to see, some of those products. The other thing is there's quite a few companies out there selling products that are enzyme-based that are supposedly able to unlock or release some of the phosphorus in the soil. There's not a lot of data out there on some of those products, so I just would kind of caution if you're looking at diverting funds. I mean, I'm kind of at go to the basics approach with a lot of this fertility. At least cover your basics with fertilizer, because we know what we're going to get out of that. And, you know, a lot of these products or these fertilizer amendments are a nice thing to look at messing around with if you've got some expendable income. But I'm not sure how many people have expendable income right now. If you look at cost benefit on some of this, there might be bigger benefit from diverting those into some other areas. It's just a question of where you want to invest your money and at least try to make sure it's something that's going to effectively do something for you, because that money might be better off spent somewhere else.
26: Thanks, Daniel. Our guest has been Daniel Kaiser, University of Minnesota Extension Soil Scientist. This has been the Sugar Beet Report, bringing you the latest information from NDSU throughout the sugar beet growing season.
1: Autumn is coming, and we'll share some time-tested weather lore for the fall on the Old Farmer's Almanac Radio Report. With more practical tips and useful advice, this is the Old Farmer's Almanac Radio Report for Thursday, September 17th, the 260th day of the year. Race car driver Jimmy Johnson has a birthday, and Ernie Banks debuted with the Chicago Cubs on this day in 1953. Fall is nearly here. A lot of people thinking the beginning of fall can hold clues for the upcoming winter. One legend says if you catch a falling leaf on the equinox, you'll avoid catching a cold all winter. As for weather lore, here are some more things to keep an eye on. Thunder in autumn is said to predict a cold winter. Another proverb goes, as high as the weeds grow, so will the bank of snow. And old-timers said you could count on the first snow 6 weeks after the last thunderstorm in September. That is the Old Farmer's Almanac Radio Report. You can find more weather lore online at almanac.com.
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9: Minnesota News Network, I'm Tasha Radel. The Senate Ag Committee has advanced a Republican-backed version of a new farm bill. The proposal does not restore recent cuts to the SNAP food assistance program. Minnesota Senator Amy Klobuchar says Congress needs to pass a farm bill that provides support for both farmers and families who rely on food assistance.
10: Headwinds of the tariffs, the headwinds of the closing of the Straits of Hormuz, the cost of fertilizer have all hit them very hard. And that makes it even more imperative that we get this farm bill done.
9: The current farm bill expires in 2 weeks, but there are some provisions that stay in place until the end of the year. Minnesota is putting more than $12.5 million towards strengthening fire departments and supporting firefighters across the state. Minnesotans could face higher borrowing costs after the Federal Reserve raised interest rates for the first time in 3 years. This is MNN.
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29: 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Freshwater Fishing Hall of Famer Chris Kuduk says that September is a month of transition for fish. He says that they tend to want to move this time of year. I'll tell you where they go, but first.
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29: Freshwater Fishing Hall of Famer Chris Kuduk says September can be a funny month because fish are transitioning. They're transitioning into their fall patterns. Walleyes moving shallow. Big northern pike coming out of the deep, and they're also moving into those shallow weed beds. And the panfish, they're generally moving as well. Crappies, they'll come out of the deep water and look for forage in any kind of cover that might be available, like docks and vegetation. So it's kind of confusing this time of the year because the fish tend to be moving. They tend to be spread out all over. And you have to basically chase these fish in shallower water using techniques that target shallow water fish. So for walleyes, you might want to chase them on the weed lines, pulling bottom bouncer rigs with spinners. big northern pike, shallower running crankbaits, and even jerkbaits. Panfish up around the docks with small jigs and twister tails. You still might find some fish out in deep water, but at this time of year, just look for the fish to be everywhere. This is from the pages of the Outdoor News.
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2: I'm Jamie Dickerman coming to you live from the Red River Farm Network building here at Big Iron on the Red River Farm Network with a market update. We are looking at negative numbers here throughout the grain markets to start things off. 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And Matt, we're seeing the negativity here throughout the grains.
3: Well, I don't think that you can discount hedge pressure. I mean, no doubt harvest is really getting going in a lot of places. You know, I think overall it's something that you would expect. It's something we've expected to see as we move through here. I don't know that it'll get super carried away to the downside. I mean, you know, whenever you look at, you know, the way that this thing is set up, I mean, we have such strong demand, you know, and I'm not sure that you feel super confident about, you know, for instance, the crop size is getting bigger. Especially with, you know, a lot of this weather stuff that we've seen going on here this week. I mean, state of Iowa's just been absolutely drenched. And so, you know, I think overall it's something I would expect. I don't think it'll get super carried away, though.
2: That's AgMarket.net's Matt Bennett. And, yeah, we're looking at negative numbers across the board. We got wheat, corn, and soybeans all trading lower. In fact, we're looking into lower numbers now, cattle markets and the hogs. So everything basically is trading to the downside here today. Plenty of events going on here at Big Iron for day number three. Make sure you check out our schedule of events here at our building. Just go to rrfn.com to get the very latest schedule of events here from Big Iron. 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
5: Taking a look at the markets right now. We're looking at Minneapolis wheat December. We are down 2.5 right now at 753.5. We have the March Chicago down 4.5, 742.25. December Kansas City, we're down 6, 793.5. December corn is down 5.25, 529. We got November soybeans down 3 at 1317.5. Looking at the cattle market here, October live cattle is up 77, 219.22. The October feeders down 55, 329.10. And the lean hogs, October, we're down 32.5 cents, 78.35. Coming to you from Big Iron. 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
21: 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Listen anytime, any place with the Fergus Now app on your phone. It is time to find out what's happening at the Fergus Falls Public Schools. The superintendent, Jeff Drake, joins us. Jeff, how's the school year been off to?
22: Well, good morning, Dave. We are off to a fantastic start, and a huge credit goes to my colleagues. The work that goes on behind the scenes, preparing the buildings and the teachers getting their classrooms ready and their lesson plans. Just been a very, very smooth start, and I want to thank everyone for the hard work.
21: And it looks like we're going to skip on down to the reports and correspondences. Kari Love started things off.
22: Yes, she did. She did a nice job presenting a proposal to take some students on a trip to Washington, D.C. This is a couple of years out, Dave, but it's helpful to start fundraising early. But it would be a four-day trip to Washington, D.C. in June of 2028, and they really have a great experience lined up, seeing many of the national memorials, visiting some of the Smithsonian museums. They have an opportunity to see the Marine Corps War Memorial, the Holocaust Memorial Museum, a visit to the White House, Lincoln Memorial, Vietnam Veterans Memorial, Korean War Memorial, and then they also have an opportunity to go tour the U.S. Capitol, see the Library of Congress and Supreme Court. And so they, and it kind of concludes at the end with a trip to Mount Vernon to see Washington's estate and a tour of the mansion and grounds. So they pack a lot in, Dave, in Washington, D.C. I wouldn't want to live there, but it is a fascinating place to visit with all kinds of things to see and experience.
21: And I remember I've gone to D.C. a couple times. It's just an unbelievable thing, and I think those kids are really going to enjoy it.
22: Oh, lifelong memories for sure.
21: Let's find out what's happening with Kirby as we talk 544 Education Foundation.
22: Yeah, the 544 Foundation continues to rock it. They are up to just shy of $3 million. And a credit to the alumni and everyone that donates to the foundation. They put that money to really good use to support the education of our students. They had their annual meeting. Dorn Company presented on the investments. They provided a delicious meal at the back-to-school in-service for our staff, served about 250 employees. They were also at Otter Pride Night last Friday, Dave, beautiful evening, and they served nearly 500 taco-in-a-bag meals, always a highlight of the fall return to school. And then the Hall of Fame is scheduled for the 3rd, and they will also be participating in the High School Career Fair that's coming up on October 7th. Then we shifted to Jenny Christensen did not have anything to report on building and grounds. Melanie Cole reported on Region 1. They have passed a new artificial intelligence policy, and they are currently exploring additional products that might be of interest to their customers. Kelly Graff reported on staff development, and Joe Beckman, really a dynamic speaker. I've had a chance to listen to him a couple times. He is coming this week to speak in front of students at KSS, and he will also be speaking later to our staff here in November. And again, very dynamic, wonderful, positive message, so we look forward to that. They're working on the implementation of the new sixth grade history curriculum. They're working also with the emails for our IQ staff. They use a little bit different designation, and we're trying to find a way to smooth out their staff development process. Nothing on curriculum for Missy Hermes, but the first DACRAC meeting will be coming up in October, and nothing new to report on policy. Shifting back up to Kelly Graff real quickly, we do have a wellness committee meeting coming up on September 22nd. Nothing to report from Steve Vigasa on activities meet and confer, and then that shifted over to my report. And some really nice things that I have to call to the community's attention. First of all, a big thank you to the Otter football team for their assistance putting out flags for the Veterans Walk of Flags. And Dave, that was done in commemoration of the tragedy on September 11th. So this was a way to honor the fallen U.S. citizens with that event, and really appreciate the football team participating and helping out. Many thanks on Otter Pride Night. First, I want to thank Minnesota Motors for sponsoring free admission to the event. Beautiful evening, light breeze, great night for football. And our Otters football team played just a really, really great game and had a convincing victory over Detroit Lakes. Also, I mentioned the 544 Foundation already with the taco in a bag. I mentioned FM Bank for sponsoring the T-shirts. Really appreciate their generosity. Matt Lemke and girls basketball and maybe some volleyball players as well. They had a match that night in Marshall. but really provided a lot of leadership and assistance in carrying out the activities in the Gold Gym. Lots of families there. Everyone is having a great time and building community connections. So just, again, a wonderful evening. Also want to point out an appreciation to the Fergus Falls Fire Department. They had the honor guard there presenting the colors, and then also had the unit to hoist the flag. And with that breeze that night, Dave, the flag was just waving beautifully, and it just made for a nice backdrop for the game. Some congratulatory notes I want to share. Trigvi Ronovic, a senior this year, has been named a semifinalist in the 2027 National Merit Scholarship Program. This is just a really wonderful academic recognition for Trigvi and hard-earned, and wishing him well in the final evaluation to determine the National Merit Scholars. But already, again, this is just a tremendous accomplishment, and I think also speaks to the quality of the educational experience that students are receiving in the district. We also had some FFA students that were busy at the Minnesota State Fair. And shout out to Jack Heater, Ruby Heater, and Ava Thompson. They came away with a special award, the Reserve Champion Sheep Herdsmanship. And that goes to the chapter who excels at showcasing their projects, keeping their space presentable to the public, and making sure their animals and space is clean and the animals well cared for. And only the top three chapters are recognized down at the state fair. So nicely done. The Prairie Science class, Dave, has received an award. It's the 2026 Unsung Caretaker Award. And this is sponsored by Upstream Minnesota, and it recognizes the work that the Prairie Science class does in banding ducks, songbirds, harvesting native seeds, removing invasive species, propagating native plants in the greenhouse, and restoring local habitats. And they receive a $250 honorarium for the program. And there will be a special recognition on Wednesday, October 21st from 5 to 8:30 p.m. at the Prairie Wetlands Learning Center. So congratulations on this very well-deserved award from Upstream Minnesota. This is the time of year, Dave, that we talk about enrollments. Our preschool enrollments are down just a little. We had 128 in 25-26. We're at 113 this year. Our brick-and-mortar K-12 is at 2,300. We were at 2,318 a year ago. Our ALC, Alternative Learning Center, is starting the year at 70 students. We had 76 a year ago. And then School of Choice is a program we don't talk a lot about, but it serves an important function in the community, supporting some of our homeschool families with curriculum and instruction. And they have a Monday, Tuesday, and a Wednesday, Thursday cohort. 15 students are participating in Monday, Tuesday, and 13 on Wednesday, Thursday. And then, Dave, the final segment of our district's enrollment is from IQ Academy, our online school. And this is where really we see some pretty significant enrollment changes. Our brick and mortar, pretty stable, although most school districts recognize that the number of students in available has been shrinking in the U.S. and certainly in Minnesota as well. With our IQ online school, Dave, a year ago we started the year at about 706 students. This year we're at 554. And I'm speculating here, but I think that we have seen a lot more programs come up as districts try to retain their enrollment, and so there's a lot more competition for students, and we will see how that enrollment fluctuates here throughout the year. Typically, we start the year at our lowest number, and then we continue to build till we close enrollment around the 1st of March.
1: want to talk a little bit about Minnesota's permanent school fund, and this is a really important piece. There is a proposed constitutional amendment on the ballot this fall, and it would allow a greater share of the investment to go towards supporting public education. So this amendment would not raise existing taxes. It would not create any new taxes. So it is completely tax neutral. But it would be taking advantage of an endowment fund that has been around since 1858. And it would propose a greater proportion of the money that's invested go towards public education. In 2010, Dave, that fund was sitting at $675 million. In 2025, it had grown to $2.3 billion. And so they're looking at increasing the annual distribution from a former 2 to 2.5% distribution to 4.5%. And base that on the full market value instead of just interest and dividends. And ultimately, it would result in about a 40% increase in per pupil allocation, going from an estimated $68 roughly up to $81 per pupil. For Fergus Falls, what would this mean in terms of new revenue for us? Just over $99,000 a year would come if this amendment to the Constitution is supported. So again, the fund remains, the land remains, it's the land usage that has generated income and then the investments from that. No existing taxes are increased, there's no new taxes, and every public charter and tribal school would benefit. The one key piece is that the ballot language will say, shall the Minnesota Constitution be amended to increase the funding going to all school districts from the Permanent School Fund, which is a fund that supports school districts without raising individual income or property taxes, effective July 1st, 2027. The key thing here, Dave, is that if people skip that question on the ballot, because it's a constitutional amendment, skipping it counts as a no vote. So if people are in favor of this, and again, no tax impact, but it does help out local schools, they have to absolutely make sure that they answer that ballot question. Another thing I want to point out, Dave, is that this year we're doing something fun with our staff. Each week we highlight an Otter staff spotlight. And so Jessica Colhase has been spotlighted, Ethan Solon, Christy Horgan, but we have a tremendous staff here and a large organization, so this is a way to connect both internally and also with the public and let them know a little bit more about us. You're also going to see coming in October some spotlights on one of the electronic billboards in town highlighting the impact Fergus Falls Education has had on our legacy families and touting the importance of the experiences and the learning that they had as members of the Fergus Falls Public School District. And then finally, I concluded my presentation with a short video snippet from the Lincoln School teachers titled, If You Give a Fergus Falls Teacher a Student. And it was really cute, and you're probably familiar with the if you give a pig a pancake, it was kind of along those lines and tons of fun and really showcased the creativity of our staff. From there, I went into acknowledgement of proclamation of September being Minnesota School Board Appreciation Month, and just a sincere thanks to our school board members who give a tremendous amount of time and dedication, often, unheralded in the support of our staff and students and community, and very blessed to be able to work with them and, again, thank them for their ongoing dedication. with that, the board just had a couple other pieces it finished up with. The appointment of Jenny Christensen as an ex officio representative to the Children's Corner Board. They did formally approve that middle school Washington, D.C. student trip for June 2028. And then we renewed a longstanding partnership with Lake Region Healthcare for physical therapy consulting services. Well, that's been a couple of years now. And also signed a collaborative agreement between West Central Minnesota Communities Action, Head Start, and the Fergus Falls Public School District. And our next meeting will be Monday, September 28th at 5:15 p.m. in the Roosevelt Education Center.
2: So we're looking forward to that. And again, school year's off to a great start. I know the Otter Athletics have been doing

0: 8:38 is our first pitch. Todd Bradley will pitch for the Twins against Kurt Suzuki's Angels. We hope you'll join us on your home, Twins Baseball.
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7: 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I understand the issues facing agriculture today because I live it every day. I see firsthand how farming and ranching isn't just a job, it's a way of life. 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I invite you to join us every weekend for US Farm Report, a timely, trusted tradition.
4: When you think of the nationalities who immigrated to this country in the 19th century, this small country saw many come to America.
8: For most Danish immigrants who came to the United States, they were motivated by economic opportunity.
4: Tova Brandt is a curator at the Danish American Museum in Elkhorn, Iowa. In Denmark, there was a shortage of jobs and land.
8: We have limited farm space, and those farms can only be so small to support a family. So a family with multiple children might decide that they can't split that farm so that everyone gets a piece of it. Maybe only the oldest son is going to inherit.
4: Some children in those families might decide to leave the farm but remain in the country. But that was a difficult choice as well.
8: There's not enough opportunities in the cities yet to absorb that huge migration of people from rural areas. So a lot of people will go on to the United States where there's open land. The Homestead Act becomes a major incentive for people to settle through the Great Plains and farther west.
4: Interestingly, the initial immigration from Denmark was not so much for lack of land, but rather for want of a new church.
8: The first wave of Danish immigration comes in the 1850s with Mormon converts, when a constitutional change in Denmark allowed a variety and freedom of religion. Mormon missionaries come to Denmark very early, and they're quite successful.
4: This small Iowa town captures the spirit of the Danes in many ways. More of that story next time as we travel the countryside in Elkhorn, Iowa. I'm Andrew McCrae.

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1: 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The 10 writers, chosen from West Central Minnesota, East Side St. Paul, and the Iron Range, will receive a $3,000 stipend, a Minnesota State

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6: Here's your forecast from News Talk 1250, KBRF. Today, cloudy with a high near 73 and a northeast wind. Overnight low of 54. Friday, scattered showers, cloudy and breezy with a high near 63. For the weekend, Saturday, cloudy and 69. By Sunday, partly sunny and 69. That's your weather from News Talk 1250, KBRF.
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5: 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Upstream Minnesota has announced the 10 writers selected for its 2026 Upstream Creative Writers and Grassroots Journalism Residency Program, a program created to support storytellers who know their communities best. The 10 writers, chosen from West Central Minnesota, Eastside St. Paul, and the Iron Range, will receive a $3,000 stipend, a Minnesota State Parks pass, mileage reimbursement, a supply stipend, and light touch mentorship and peer support. Over the 9-month residency, each artist will independently visit Minnesota State Parks and natural spaces to spend intentional time observing, journaling, interviewing community members and stewards, walking, listening, reflecting, and engaging deeply with the natural places and spaces they visit to produce work about their own neck of the woods. The residency program artists chosen for West Central Minnesota are Michelle Anderson, Carrie Carlson, Beau Lofgren, and Victoria McWayne Creek. Minnesotans could face higher borrowing costs after the

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4: 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The Spaghetti Feed and Bake Sale coming September 25th at Elizabeth Augustana Lutheran Church. The proceeds for that will be used for the repair of the church steeple and the upcoming 150th church anniversary. 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

0: is in position one in the late model, as well as Wissota Modified, Superstock, then Leighton Rand, number 11R, in the Midwest Mods, Keith Dorville, number 148 in the Street Stocks, and Mod 4, position 1, Dustin Holdquist of St. Cloud, number 5H. 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
2: Business. Welcome to Inside Agriculture on the Red River Farm Network from the Big Iron Farm Show. We're joined by Lakin DeMore, the Executive Director of North Dakota FFA Foundation. North Dakota FFA had a very unique contest in this building late yesterday. 15 young people going on stage and giving that auctioneer chant a try. Tell us a little bit about this.
3: Absolutely, yeah. Yesterday, through a partnership with the North Dakota Auctioneers Association, we debuted the first ever FFA auctioneering CDE. Like you mentioned, we had 15 students come up. They started the day with a camp over at Steffes Auctions, and they learned for several hours about how to do the chants and interact with the crowd. And then they came over here to Big Iron and put their brand new skills to the test. So I was very proud of all of them for making the trip, number one, and saying yes to something that's scary and never been done before. So big thanks to the Auctioneers Association for helping us out with that.
2: They did a phenomenal job, which is very cool. You guys got a lot of things on the agenda. I know you got some judging contests going on. You also got National Convention just around the corner as well.
3: Absolutely, yes. National Convention, the end of October, we send hundreds of students every year. The foundation is also involved through our travel stipend, so that's our largest line item on our budget, and we invest heavily in making sure our students can participate without that financial burden. So, of course, we do that through the generosity of our donors, and they make it possible. So we're proud every year to send our students up to Indy, or down to Indy, I guess, so they can represent North Dakota well.
2: I think everybody at this place wants to make sure we have that next generation coming in, and so that's what it's all about. They can do that by supporting the foundation.
3: Absolutely. Yeah, we have a variety of ways that you can support us, whether that is through financial support directly. If you do that through an endowment gift and reap some of those tax benefits, if it's estate planning, etc., there's a lot of ways that we can work that into whatever whatever budget you have or whatever brings you the most joy. So, yeah, we're happy to help.
2: Good deal. Again, North Dakota FFA Foundation, give them some support and make sure you tune into all of our programs we've got online here from the Big Iron Farm Show. 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
5: 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Upstream Minnesota has announced the 10 writers selected for its 2026 Upstream Creative Writers and Grassroots Journalism Residency Program, a program created to support storytellers who know their communities best. The 10 riders, chosen from West Central Minnesota, Eastside St. Paul, and the Iron Range, will receive a $3,000 stipend, a Minnesota State Parks Pass, mileage reimbursement, a supply stipend, and light touch mentorship and peer support. Over the 9-month residency, each artist will independently visit Minnesota State Parks and natural spaces to spend intentional time observing, journaling, interviewing community members and stewards, walking, listening, reflecting, and engaging deeply with the natural places and spaces they visit to produce work about their own neck of the woods. The residency program artists chosen for West Central Minnesota are Michelle Anderson, Carrie Carlson, Bo Lofgren, and Victoria McWayne Creek. Minnesotans could face higher borrowing costs after the Federal Reserve raised interest rates for the first time in 3 years. The Fed increased its benchmark rate by a quarter percentage point Wednesday to a range of 3.75% to 4% as it continues to battle inflation. The move could mean higher rates on credit cards and other variable rate loans. The Senate Agriculture Committee passed the new Farm Bill Wednesday, but Democrats say it will still face a tough test getting through the entire Senate. Democrats say this bill does not address the need to restore cuts to the Supplemental Nutrition Assistance Program, otherwise known as SNAP. Minnesota Senator Amy Klobuchar says farmers need a good farm bill to pass.

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2: Here's your forecast from News Talk 1250, KBRF. Today cloudy with a high near 73 and a northeast wind. Overnight low of 54. Friday, scattered showers, cloudy and breezy with a high near 63. For the weekend, Saturday, cloudy and 69. By Sunday, partly sunny and 69. That's your weather from News Talk 1250, KBRF.
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0: This is the Ox. Welcome to Hot Talk with the Ox, the much anticipated, eagerly anticipated Thursday broadcast. Not totally different from the other days, other than we have special guests. And lots to talk about. The new polling is out for the Minnesota gubernatorial and U.S. Senate races, etc. And good news for the Attorney General, State Auditor. I know. Is it real? And will the Vikings beat the Bears this weekend? I know. They won their opening game. Can you believe it against the Packers? Crazier things have happened in Minnesota, and maybe they will continue to happen all the way through until November 3rd. So lots to talk about there. The polls are out. We do have a rate hike from the Fed. John Hurgis, CEO of Falcon National Bank, with us in 1/2 hour, explaining what that means for lending. The speculation that there may be 1 or 2 more Fed hikes before the end of the year. Ha-ha! What does that mean? A breakdown on how that affects lending business-wise, consumer lending, mortgages, etc. So coming up here in 1/2 hour. And then Jay Towne is with us, former Alabama U.S. attorney, talking all things, our current attorney general, etc. And if that's not enough, Chris Yasgar is here with us in 2 hours, talking about his big event. He is the chair of Rocktoberfest, and he has graciously given us a pair of VIP tickets for the big event a week from Saturday. Combined, $150 value. No cash value, of course, but learn why you want to go to this thing and who it benefits. So Chris Yasgar in studio with us, or talking to us on the phone, I think. Either maybe that or in studio, I'm not sure, but we'll talk to him in 2 hours. Kicking off hour 3 of Hot Talk with the Ox. Kicking off hour 1 of Hot Talk with the Ox, fresh off of being on the John Frederick Show, Jenny Beth Martin from Tea Party Patriots Action. Welcome back to Hot Talk.
1: Oh, thanks so much for having me.
0: So, did you have fun with John this morning?
1: I did. It's always good to be on his show.
0: Yep, I was on. I was your opening act, Jenny Beth. So I'm on with him every Thursday.
1: So. Oh, that is great. I didn't know you're on every week. That's terrific.
0: Lots of fun. Yep. And when I found out you were going to be on, I'm like, cool. So I couldn't listen though because I was getting ready for my show. So you can start fresh with us. I'll be nicer to you though than John is.
1: Okay.
0: I'm just kidding. I probably will be, but that's neither here nor there. Jenny Beth from Tea Party Patriots Action. The November 3rd election is coming up. You have a piece, I believe, in the Washington Examiner where you document some great things that have happened in a very short time with the second Trump term. First of all, are you optimistic come on November 3rd?
1: Yes, I am optimistic. Here's why. I think that the Republicans and certainly President Trump have made tremendous, we've had tremendous gains in our country in the last 19 months. And some of those include, people may be going, oh yeah, whatever, what are those gains? Well, let me just quickly give just a few. One is that the tax rates are now locked in, and we had tax cuts under the Republicans through the One Big Beautiful Bill. Those rates are locked in now. They are permanent, and every single Democrat voted against it. Those rates effectively give about $1,700 to every tax-paying American because it's tax cuts. So it doesn't give the money, but we get to keep $1,700 more of the money that we've already earned. The border is completely closed now. It is secure. It is the most secure border we've seen in our lifetime. It is, we have the fewest number of illegal entry into our country in the last 50 years, maybe longer than that, but at least the last 50 years. And when we had President Biden, it was a wide open border. There was no border at all. We also have reduced the violent crime rate in this country. Murders are down 18%. We have the lowest murder rate in our country in 126 years. 126 years ago, it was the year 1900. That is the low. We're at a murder rate from the year 1900. We also have Republicans who are standing up for women in women's sports, girls in girls' sports only, protecting women and girls. The Democrats are voting against that. 206 Democrats voted against girls and girls' sports only, and no Senate Democrat has voted for it. We have Republicans who stand for voter ID and citizen-only voting, and the Democrats are voting against it. Our job now is to go tell the voters of these successes and to let them know that the Democrats are supporting the crazy communists who want to abolish the Senate, abolish ICE, which means no border security, abolish the abolish prisons and police, which means a jailbreak for rapists and murderers rather than a low murder rate and a safe country. It would be the exact opposite. They wanted to completely change the presidency so it reports to an expanded House of Representatives and change the United States Supreme Court. But by abolishing the Senate, getting rid of the presidency the way that we know it and completely changing the Supreme Court, they might as well say they want to shred the Constitution because that's what they want to do.
0: You know, Jenny Beth, you rattling off so many of those things. If I'm not mistaken, Democrats in the past, many of the things that they're voting in unison altogether against, they've championed in the past, which means they're only doing it. They're not doing it to represent their constituents. They're doing it simply because of the petty resentment of Donald Trump. And that to me would not, you know, if I'm a liberal and I'm looking at that going, so you're only doing this because you're in spite of Donald Trump, that they have no core ideology.
1: Well, yes, they have no core ideology. And I think the other thing that's very important to point out is that they're willing to vote against things. And they are willing to do that and accept the Democratic Socialists of America. So that tells me that maybe in their heart of hearts, they really do support what the Democratic Socialists of America are supporting. Maybe in the past, they were voting the way they thought it was politically expedient. And what we're seeing right now is actually where they truly stand. But one way or the other, whether they stand for or against these things right now, the fact is they are supporting the Democratic Socialists of America, the Democratic Socialists, go read their website, dsausa.org. Go look at their website. It is not the things that they want to do will change America. We just celebrated our 250th anniversary, and 250 years, if we get their way, will be what the Soviet Union used to be, because they want to go to communism, and we all know socialism and communism failed everywhere it has ever tried.
0: Yep. No matter how smart the current people in power think they are, it doesn't work. Jenny Beth Martin, Tea Party Patriots Action, joining us here on Hot Talk with the Ox. Tell me about Dallas. Were you there or did you pay attention to it?
1: Yes, I was there and I paid attention to it. I think it was a great convention. I hope that we have these more often in the future. It's good to get together with the rest of the people you know are going to leave that convention center and go back and do the work it takes to get out the vote. And the messaging was very good. We can focus on what the messaging is we need to be saying going forward for the next 47 days. And then this year, it was really a unique year. So it was exciting because it was a convention, but it was also a very sober and somber event. We had on Thursday night the remembrance of Charlie Kirk and the one-year anniversary of his assassination. There was an Angel family who spoke, whose daughter was shot by an illegal immigrant in March. Sheridan Gorman was her name. We had hostages that President Trump was able to get out of foreign countries and be brought back to America. And we heard from parents of a son who they thought had been taken hostage by Gaza, by Hamas, and actually he died on October 7th. But President Trump was able to get his remains back, and they were very appreciative of the fact that they had his remains back in America. And then we had the 25th anniversary of 9/11. And I think that all of those very serious and heavy topics and emotionally charged, because you're hearing firsthand from people who are carrying a lot of grief, it reminds us of the importance of the work that we do and the actual real world consequences if we don't get this right. And what happened to those families could be our own family. We don't want it to happen to any family, and we certainly don't want it to happen to our own family either.
0: Mm-hmm. Yeah, I agree with you too, Jenny Beth, about the idea of having every midterm, if you will, election convention. It had to be, and I would have been there. I had other obligations here in Minnesota, but without the voting, right, without all that, that leaves a lot more time for rallying, and I would think that would be refreshing to take a break from that for at least, you know, every 2 years for those conventions.
1: Yeah, and I think that also it's good. There are people who we interact with around the entire country, whether we're emailing them or texting them or whatever it may be, but we all live in our own state, in our own pocket of the country, and it's good to see them face-to-face and to build those relationships. Of course,
0: yeah,
1: the members of the RNC are seeing each other like four times a year, and they should, because they're representing their seats. But it's good for the county party chairman, the district chairmen within the parties around the country to be able to interact as well.
0: No, that's great. Yep, and if there's another one, I'll be there. I think it's a great pep rally. Jenny Beth Martin. Then last time we talked, maybe not last time, but recently, you were heading on out on a big RV bus tour across the country with a message about voting. Any big mission for Tea Party Patriots Action before November 3rd?
1: We're not doing a bus tour right now, but I will be in Wisconsin. I'm actually flying into Minneapolis tomorrow, and we're working to get out the vote in Wisconsin. We'll also be back in Wisconsin again in a few weeks, training people to become poll workers. This weekend, I'll be there with Scott Pressler. And then other states that it looks like I will be going to in the next 47 days before the election include North Carolina, Texas, Nevada, Arizona, Georgia, and then possibly getting back to Maine and maybe Michigan. So there's a lot on the horizon. We're just doing everything we can to activate people. We did just launch a website. It's called iwillsaveamerica.com, iwillsaveamerica.com, and it has 10 different volunteer opportunities so people can get involved and make a difference locally and in the swing districts around the country.
0: Cool. iwillsaveamerica.com. What's it looking like? What do you know about the Tiffany race for governor in Scone?
1: I think it's going to be a close race, but I think Tom Tiffany has a real chance of winning. He is an amazing conservative patriot. I think that people in Wisconsin need to understand socialism is on the ballot, and we cannot vote for socialism. We've got to vote for the common sense values that will make Wisconsin great, in addition to making the country great. Lower taxes, not somebody who's going to raise taxes. Somebody who respects the police and law enforcement so we have a safer community, not someone who is going to try to defund or abolish local law enforcement. Someone who is going to cooperate with immigration enforcement and get people who are here in our country illegally removed from the country, rather than someone who is going to obstruct the federal government and prevent that from happening. Someone who cares about school choice, who cares about schools, who wants to make sure that they are expanding freedom and empowering the local communities rather than sucking up more power at the state level. That's what we would get from Tom Tiffany, and it's why we need to make sure he becomes governor of Wisconsin.
0: Exactly the kind of guy you want to be in politics. So unassuming, just universally liked. Just a fabulous guy. I'm so glad he didn't die in a plane crash the other day. Holy cow.
1: Oh, my goodness.
0: What a wild thing, huh?
1: And you can tell he is so thankful as the gravity of the situation set in and the adrenaline wore off. He just is so thankful for the pilot and for everyone who helped rescue him and the pilot. And I am as well.
0: Yeah, absolutely. And the campaign to not be like Minnesota seems to be resonating. People better catch on to that.
1: Yeah, well, I want Minnesota to get some more common sense, but we definitely don't want the neighboring seats turning into Minnesota.
0: That's a fact. Well, Jenny Beth, thanks for being on with us. iwillsaveamerica.com, the new website, Tea Party Patriots Action. Always a pleasure. I love your energy.
1: Thank you so much. Great to be with you.
0: Take care, Jenny Beth Martin joining us on Hot Talk with the Ox. I'm going to go to that website. I haven't had a chance to look at that yet. We'll do that here in a second. But moments away, John Hurgis, CEO of Falcon National Bank. What does the Fed's rate hike mean? And what is the threat of raising them even further? Will it curtail inflation? Will it curtail business expansion? Will it hurt the banks or help the banks? Will it help us, hurt us in the long run? Don't know all that. John's got some insights on that, so we'll talk to him here in a moment on Hot Talk with the Ox.
2: 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Today, cloudy with a high near 73 and a northeast wind. Overnight low of 54. Friday, scattered showers, cloudy and breezy with a high near 63. For the weekend, Saturday, cloudy and 69. By Sunday, partly sunny and 69. That's your weather from News Talk 1250 KBRF.
3: Time shut down on another day of trading. Here is Thursday's closing markets. Corn for December down 3.75. March down 4.25. May down 4.5. Soybeans for November down 0.75. January down 0.25. March up 0.5. Soybean meal for October up 7.80. December up 5.70. January up 5.80. Chicago wheat for December down to 3.75. March down 3.75. May down 4 cents. Hard red winter wheat for December down 5 cents. March down to 5.25. Hard red spring wheat for December down 4.25. So is March. Minneapolis spring wheat for December down to 3.5. March down 3.25. Live cattle for October down 2.80. December down to 3.95. February down 3.62.5. Feeders for October down to 5.27.5. November down 4.45. January down 4.35. Lean hogs for October 22.5 cents higher. December down 35 cents. With February down 62.5 cents. That is Thursday's closing market minute.
4: Weather can shift quickly and sometimes become dangerous. Listen for the latest weather forecast and the latest reports from the Weather Spotter Network. 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

0: with the Ox on this Thursday. Coming up, CEO of Falcon National Bank, John Hergis, the impacts of the Fed rate hike, and more to come maybe. Jay Towne with us in a half hour, a little over a half hour, kicking off hour two of Hot Talk with the Ox, former Alabama U.S. attorney, talking about all things Todd Blanche, the attorney general, and things, and fraud, of course. And then, after that, in just over an hour, a deep dive into the latest poll, the KSTP Survey USA poll on the governor's race, etc. I think it's great news for Republicans. This not that dissimilar from yesterday's poll results that were supposedly from a conservative-leaning pollster. Not all that different from that, actually. So stay tuned for that. That'll be coming up. And then Chris Yasgar in studio or on the phone talking about Rocktoberfest. And at some point during our third hour of Hot Talk with the Ox, your chance to win a pair of VIP tickets for Rocktoberfest gets you all kinds of perks. If you buy them at the door, it would be $150 value. So no cash value, though, of course, but you can get a pair for free. Coming up a week from Saturday, St. Joseph. Thank you. I'll try to be a purist there. Before we get there, though, Jenny Beth Martin was on with us a few minutes ago from Tea Party Patriots Action. Okay, I did it. I will save America.com. Poof. 10 things you can do to save America. If you sign up for this, they will help you to register voters. Help neighbors who have moved, turned 18, fallen off the rolls, get registered. Send postcards. Remind voters why this election matters. Let's see here. The website also admonishes conservatives, you know, for voting in presidential elections, but not in midterms. Make phone calls. Reach voters directly. They can provide a list and a script. Call as many or as few as you want. Text friends and family. Remind a cousin, someone from church. Door to door. Knock on doors in your own neighborhood, usually a Saturday morning, always paired with another volunteer. We give you the list and the route. Wow. Of course, become a poll worker. Be inside the room on election day. They also say become a poll watcher. Of course, stand guard over the process itself, and they'll train you on what to watch for. Volunteer with a local campaign. If you give your zip code, they say they'll connect you with a campaign near you that needs hands. Wow. Donate to campaigns. There you go. The all-important donation. Put money directly behind candidates in the races that will decide the majority. And recruit 5 friends. Everything on this list works better with company. Ask 5 people you trust to pick 1 thing here and sign up alongside you. 6 of you will show up where 1 might not. Aha! Good point. I will save America.com is the website, and it'll direct you to the, it's just a link or it directs you right to the TeaPartyPatriots.org website. So there you have it. Fun. Okay. The Fed raised rates a quarter point, maybe another quarter point, maybe another quarter point yet by the end of the year. 3 maybe. What does it mean to you? What does it mean to the community? What does it mean to banks?
1: UA.
0: John Hergis with us from Falcon National Bank. Next time.
2: With SRN News, I'm Bob Agnew in Washington. President Trump continues to put down the Fed's decision to raise interest rates, something that the federal regulators believe would be good for the U.S. economy by keeping inflation in check. The president fears it will dampen economic growth, especially for U.S. companies trying to do business overseas. Tickle Me Elmo, Bingo, and the Playground Slide among the finalists for the National Toy Hall of Fame this year. The lineup also includes Care Bears, Yahtzee, Mahjong, and Pokemon trading cards. The hall announced its 12 finalists for the class of 2026 on Wednesday. It's been a booming session on Wall Street as investors cheer 2 good pieces of economic news, especially the latest jobs report, which the jobless claims are far lower than forecast. That's always something that's greeted with open arms on Wall Street. Right now, the Dow is up 327 points, the NASDAQ up about 431. This is SRN News.
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4: 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Upstream Minnesota has announced the 10 writers selected for its 2026 Upstream Creative Writers and Grassroots Journalism Residency Program, a program created to support storytellers who know their communities best. The 10 writers, chosen from West Central Minnesota, Eastside St. Paul, and the Iron Range, will receive a $3,000 stipend, a Minnesota State Parks Pass, mileage reimbursement, a supply stipend, and light touch mentorship and peer support. Over the 9-month residency, each artist will independently visit Minnesota state parks and natural spaces to spend intentional time observing, journaling, interviewing community members and stewards, walking, listening, reflecting, and engaging deeply with the natural places and spaces they visit to produce work about their own neck of the woods. The residency program artists chosen for West Central Minnesota are Michelle Anderson, Carrie Carlson, Beau Lofgren, and Victoria McWayne Creek. The Senate Agriculture Committee passed the new farm bill Wednesday, but Democrats say it will still face a tough test getting through the entire Senate. Democrats say this bill does not address the need to restore cuts to the Supplemental Nutrition Assistance Program, otherwise known as SNAP. Minnesota Senator Amy Klobuchar says farmers need a good farm bill to pass.
5: Headwinds of the tariffs, the headwinds of the closing of the Straits of Hormuz, the cost of fertilizer have all hit them very hard, and that makes it even more imperative that we get this farm bill done.
4: The current farm bill expires in 2 weeks, but there are some provisions that stay in place until the end of the year. In Washington, the House Agriculture Committee is looking at food demand in this country and opportunities to help America's farmers both here at home and abroad. Ranking Member Angie Craig says that help is needed now.
6: America's farm country is in a crisis. 15,000 farms were lost just last year, according to USDA's own data. Farm production expenses are forecasted to increase by $7.1 billion this year.
4: Craig says the necessary adjustments can start by ending the tariffs with our trading partners like Canada. Minnesota is putting more than $12.5 million towards strengthening fire departments and supporting firefighters across the state. The Department of Public Safety says the one-time funding will expand fire prevention efforts, upgrade specialized emergency response capabilities, and provide more firefighter training opportunities. The money comes from Minnesota's Fire Safety Account, which the legislature created in 2006. The account is funded through a surcharge Minnesotans pay on homeowners and other property insurance policies. For KBRFradio.com News, I'm Derek Sedian. Get more news at KBRFradio.com. 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
7: Here's your forecast from News Talk 1250, KBRF. Today, cloudy with a high near 73 and a northeast wind. Overnight low of 54. Friday, scattered showers, cloudy and breezy with the high near 63. For the weekend, Saturday, cloudy and 69. By Sunday, partly sunny and 69. That's your weather from News Talk 1250, KBRF.
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0: talk with the ox. Where is that mighty fine wine? Maybe later. We have a very special guest joining us and needs really no excuse to be on, but the topic will be about the Fed raising rates last night and maybe even more later this year, now going up from 3.75 to 4% for the, I guess that's the prime lending rate, whatever they call it. So what does that mean for us? Is it the CNN headline says likely means more expensive credit cards and mortgages, but savers may rejoice. Reacting to that and giving us a little more in-depth analysis, John Hurgis, CEO, Falcon National Bank. Welcome to Hot Talk, sir.
1: Yes. Good morning, Ox. Good to talk to you again. You know, we just talked about this on the radio show last week.
0: Yep.
1: Predicting what the Fed might do. And certainly when we were talking then, there was thought that, maybe the rates would go up, or maybe because of the election coming up, they'd hold steady. That was kind of where I was leaning towards, but guess what? I was wrong. They raised the rate 0.25% yesterday, and that's going to have that's going to have some impact on borrowing costs for businesses and consumers. For example, on the commercial side, a lot of working capital loans, SBA loans are all tied to an index of prime. And so when prime goes up like it did, their interest rate that they have to pay will automatically go up or go up at the next rate adjustment period, depending upon the type of loan they have. And so that's going to impact commercial borrowers. And then mortgage rates, impact on that is already being felt. Rates have moved up on the 30-year fixed rate mortgage in the upper sixes and low sevens. And, that's something that we haven't seen for a while. And then, consumer loan rates and credit card rates get impacted, and they will creep upwards as well. So that's the borrowing side of things. Now, a positive outlook is for depositors, and as those rates moved up, you can be sure that savings rates, money market rates, CD rates are all going to, move upward a bit. We'll have to see. We're watching things today where the competition goes and where bond rates go and what have you to figure out. We obviously want to retain the deposits that we have, and we want to be competitive, and we want to grow deposits where we can. The rationale for the Fed increasing rates, the inflation rate in July came in at 3.7%, and their target rate is 2%, and that's up, which surprised me, up from April of 2025 when it was at 2.3%. So they were really, really forced to do something here. And, it was a unanimous decision. I think that's important. In the past, there's been a little bit of disagreement among the Federal Reserve Committee on, what direction rates should go. But this was a unanimous decision to move it up a quarter. And the outlook that I saw this morning in the Tribune is, they're looking at increases possibly in December and March of next year. So we'll have to see.
0: Yeah, they are. And there's just, nothing seems to be able to slow down inflation. The price of gas and diesel seems to be the big driver of it, though.
1: Yeah,
0: is this
1: for sure.
0: Traditionally, it seems like, when they start raising rates, you know, you can't just point to that one factor. But is this a little different than what we've seen other rationale for raising interest rates would be, just simply because inflation's there because of the gas prices?
1: Well, there's no question the gas prices have significantly impacted, diesel prices and gas prices at the pump. I mean, everybody sees that and feels that. But, you know, grocery prices have also increased, significantly. And then the tariffs do have some impact, maybe on a lesser degree. But, it's a bit concerning. It's a bit concerning. You have to watch your existing borrowers and how they're impacted by these rates. But from a historical standpoint, going back years, we've been at that rate level before, and it hasn't been catastrophic. And I think it's better that the Fed address the inflation thing long term. That doesn't benefit anybody either. And so I think they're doing the right thing. And we'll just have to be careful, because as things slow down, there are individual businesses that will be impacted by it all. And adversely impacted by it all. And so we have to be careful there.
0: If I can, some meta banking conversation. That's why the banks can charge more, so they make more money. I mean, how does this, it would seem to me it would negatively affect banks due to volume decrease maybe, but what is the effect on banks?
1: Yeah, no, I totally disagree with that statement. I think I would always advocate for lower rates than higher rates, and just from the standpoint of we focus on small and medium sized businesses, and they're adversely impacted by higher rates, and I'm an advocate for lowering rates and operating in a lower rate now, not to the craziness that we saw when they were in the 2-4% range, but I hope we don't see them go too much higher than where they're at today.
0: Does a 0.25% hike in the Fed rate, does that translate directly into a 0.25% hike then in mortgages or business loans, or is it not that direct?
1: Yeah, last week when we were talking about it with Chris Houck and Matt, our residential real estate lender, on a $400,000 home loan, an increase of 0.25%, probably means about $60 or so. And, $60 increase in your payment, should that deter you from buying that $400,000 loan? Because you can always refinance the borrowing, the loan that you take out, and refinance that at a lower rate when rates come down. But you can't find that house that you want for $400,000. That'll be gone. And so just in that example, I don't know as if a $60 increase in a payment should deter anybody from, taking out a $400,000 loan. However, there are first time home buyers that, $60 makes a difference on their on their cash flow, so that maybe takes them out of the picture of buying a home.
0: John Hurgis, CEO, Falcon National Bank, talking about the prime rate hike. So the is there a formula for if the prime rate is 4%, then mortgages are 6%? Or is it kind of case by case?
1: It directionally, all rates move up when the prime rate moves up. And, you know, it's there's no set pattern. A lot of it is what's the anticipated move in the future. And, you know, that'll and the 30-year mortgage rate that typically a borrower, residential real estate borrowers are looking at, you know, that doesn't fluctuate that often. It's a bit more stable, but it does follow directionally the where prime rate is going.
0: How many ARMs are out there these days, the adjustable rate mortgages? Is there many of those anymore?
1: Oh, there's some that hasn't been very popular, at least from our standpoint. Mm-hmm. I think most people, if rates are in a relatively reasonable area in the, you know, five or sixes, they'd rather lock in for longer periods of time than tie into an adjustable rate mortgage.
0: Curious. All right. Well, we'll see. I mean, you know, will this slow down business loans, you know, because of the rate hike?
1: This one rate hike probably isn't going to have any, significant or major impact. But if they raise them again in December and then again in March, now we're talking, it's going to have some impact on just people willing to borrow money, period.
0: Well, let's hope it actually has the intended effect then to bring down inflation, right? Got to get some out of the deal.
1: Exactly.
0: John, thanks. I appreciate the conversation as always.
1: You bet, Ox. Take care now and have a good rest of the day.
0: Thank you. You too, sir. Falcon National Bank CEO John Hergis on Hot Talk with the Ox. By the way, on a related story, Axios is reporting a new survey by CEOs, and they take these surveys, I don't know if it's quarterly, semi-annually or annually, but CEOs are bullish on hiring and on expanding and everything in the near future. That next on Hot Talk with the Ox.
2: Here's your forecast from News Talk 1250 KBRF. Today cloudy with a high near 73 and a northeast wind. Overnight low of 54. Friday scattered showers, cloudy and breezy with a high near 63. For the weekend, Saturday cloudy and 69. By Sunday, partly sunny and 69. That's your weather from News Talk 1250 KBRF.
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9: This is your I-94 ramp cone zone update. The 210 I-94 ramp is closed. The interchange ramps will be closed to all travelers during construction, and traffic to and from Highway 210 in Fergus Falls will be detoured to the County Road 1/Tower Road. Highway 210 will remain open for travelers during construction. Traffic will shift to one side of the bridge and will be reduced to one lane in each direction. For construction updates, visit the Fergus Falls Chamber at fergusfalls.com and click on the Cone Zone. 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

0: Talk with the Ox on this Thursday. Coming up, Jay Towne joining us, former U.S. attorney from Alabama, talking about the current attorney general of the United States, as well as fraud. Can't wait. Good having Jay back on Hot Talk with the Ox. Before we get there, though, dovetailing on the interest rate hike conversation with John Hurd just moments ago from Falcon National Bank, the Business Roundtable CEO Economic Outlook Index. Okay. It's a quarterly questionnaire, quarterly survey, and according to the latest release today, the index climbed 3 points in the third quarter of this year to 94, the fifth consecutive increase, well above the historical average of 83. It is, let's see, it's the highest it has been in years. Yeah. It was, it's been climbing steadily, so it's as high, it's higher now than it was, let's see here, when's the last time it was this high? Yeah, it's been since 2022 that it was this high. So in the past 4 years, for some reason, the CEOs are saying a lot of them planning on hiring. 36% say they expect to increase their employment, 37% expect no change, only 28% expect employment to shrink. Job growth is picking up, they're saying. According to Cisco Systems CEO Chuck Robbins, this quarter's survey results are welcome news, reflect the resilience of the U.S. economy, but affordability pressures remain a challenge for businesses and families. Okay, well, I would hope so, yes. But all these things considered, the CEOs are saying, yeah, we're feeling good and moving forward and going to grow. Wow. Let's see. The hiring index jumped 7 points, just shy of its long-run average of 61. Okay, so it's at 58 now. What do you think? If you're a CEO, are you thinking of hiring? What are you thinking of doing? Obviously, the individuals, all of us, are feeling the pressure of inflation, et cetera. You know, wages probably not keeping up with inflation. But at the same time, the businesses look like, anyway, they're not going to close up shop, go away, or fire everybody. So, interesting. We'll see what this rate hike does and if it actually decreases the rate of inflation. Not sure what we're looking for, but you remember, I mean, those of us who are old enough to remember the late 70s and one of the major reasons, or one of the reasons, anyway, Ronald Reagan got elected in 80 to save us all from it, was these crazy interest rates, insane inflation. I'm not positive, you know, that I think we noticed about the same inflation this last round than we did all those years ago. But we haven't seen interest rates, you know, in at 17, 18, 19% like we did back then. That was just frightening. So whatever happened, I mean, whether it was the interest rates that brought down inflation or whether it was the election of Ronald Reagan, whatever, we got better. And hopefully we'll get better now on this whole deal. So, yeah, just kind of thought I would share that with you. It's something I would not normally pay much attention to. But like what John was saying, 2% is the target for inflation. And they're way up, 3.4% consumer prices rising. We saw that last week on Friday. So now they're raising rates, interest rates. Does it matter to you? Will you change your mind? Will you not take out a loan? Anybody paying credit card interest, by the way? And if you are, my gosh, wow, like, how do you have money for anything else? Will you ever pay those off? That's always tricky. But if you can save money, good to have money right now. More money than you're spending, I think. Cash in on some of this these higher interest rate payoffs, right? What a unique idea. Also, Terrible Todd, something we have not yet brought up, and I don't know what it's worth or if it's worth spending a lot of time on today, but there's rain in the forecast.
1: Hmm.
0: Yep. Yeah. Get this, though. And it might go south of a lot of us, the heavy stuff anyway, but they're saying it could be one of the largest rain events in the Twin Cities in 20 years.
1: Oh, wow.
0: But it's only in the Gulf of Mexico now. It's just coming up through Arizona.

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7: Breaking news this hour at Town Hall. I'm Bob Agnew in Washington. The U.S. House of Representatives has adjourned early for an extended recess until after the midterm elections, while the Senate plans to stay in session through the end of the month. Democrats are complaining that House Speaker Mike Johnson has presided over what they're calling a do-nothing Congress. But on the Salem News program this week on Capitol Hill with Tony Perkins, the Louisiana Republican says Democrats need to check their facts.
8: It's the most productive since at least 1949. If you look at the volume of legislation passed, the magnitude of it, and all the reforms that we put in, it's really almost unmatched in history. We made a lot of promises on the campaign trail in 2024, and we inherited an absolute disaster, as we've discussed so many times, from Biden-Harris. We did so much of it so quickly because we were well prepared for that, and that's what the numbers reflect.
7: Speaker Johnson notes that the House this session has passed more than 900 bills. His full interview will be heard when this week on Capitol Hill is broadcast beginning at 10 a.m. Eastern Time Saturday on the Salem News Channel. Treasury's economic numbers just got shouted down on Capitol Hill.
9: Representative Maxine Waters turned a House Financial Services hearing into a shouting match with Treasury Secretary Scott Bessent. Bessent was laying out job growth and rising real wages under President Trump. Waters kept saying, "reclaiming my time," and would not let the secretary finish. The exchange ended without Bessent getting to answer the questions Waters asked. Willie Nelson, Washington.
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1: The number of people applying for unemployment benefits dropped sharply last week. The Labor Department says jobless claims slid to 196,000, the fewest since mid-July, and down from 206,000 the previous week. President Trump continued to blast the Fed for raising interest rates.
2: Interest rates are too high, but that's inappropriate.
3: President Trump Wednesday after the Federal Reserve raised its benchmark interest rate a quarter point.
4: The plain fact is that inflation is too high and has been for too long.
3: Fed Chair Kevin Warsh.
4: Today's policy action will support a timelier return to the committee's 2% goal. This committee will deliver price stability.
3: But the president has long pushed the Fed to lower interest rates.
2: We should be paying the lowest interest rates anywhere in the world because we have the strongest credit.
3: Trump spared Warsh any direct criticism for now. As for the rest of the Fed policymakers,
2: the board is very hostile. They're very political.
3: Ben Thomas, Washington.
1: Breaking news at townhall.com. Canada's Prime Minister Mark Carney is embracing the prospect of his country becoming the European Union's first associate member, saying closer ties with the continent would ensure no country could control Canada's markets or undermine its sovereignty. Carney's speech to the European Parliament extolling cooperation between Europe and Canada amid souring relations with the United States. Three people charged by federal authorities with stealing $12 million in federal and state homelessness aid dollars to buy real estate. Assistant Attorney General Colin McDonald.
5: We're announcing arrests in multiple cases involving fraud against programs that are meant to serve our homeless populations here in Los Angeles.
1: On Tuesday, 12 people were arrested and charged with stealing more than $10 million in all in federal child care aid. On Wall Street, at the close, the Dow was up 318 points. More of these stories at townhall.com.
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7: Here's your forecast from News Talk 1250, KBRF. Today, cloudy with a high near 73 and a northeast wind. Overnight low of 54. Friday, scattered showers, cloudy and breezy, with the high near 63. For the weekend, Saturday, cloudy and 69. By Sunday, partly sunny and 69. That's your weather from News Talk 1250 KBRF.
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0: the Ox. Welcome to Hot Talk with the Ox, hour two of our three-hour disco swing party, already well underway. In 1/2 hour, a deep dive into the latest polling for the all-important governor's race, U.S. Senate race, the other constitutional offices. KSTP Survey USA poll results released last night. Eerily, what would be the word? There's a word I'm looking for, but I don't use it very often, so I can't remember what it is. Congruent, that's it. Eerily congruent with the so-called conservative-leaning poll outlets polling results released earlier this week. How about that? So coming up, good news for Republicans, by the way, I think. Best news we've heard in many election cycles. But, of course, the only poll that counts is the election poll on November 3rd. Before we get there, though, Jay Towne is with us, back with us again, former Alabama U.S. attorney. And, Jay, welcome back to Hot Talk with the Ox, sir.
1: Hey, love being with you. Thanks for having me.
0: It's a pleasure. And talking, you know, some meta-attorney talk, if we may. And I want to get into some fraud talk with you as well. But this Todd Blanche, is he doing a good job? You like him?
1: I like Todd very much, and I've known Todd since before this administration, in fact. And, I mean, career prosecutor here. And I was the United States attorney during the first Trump administration here in the great state of Alabama, and I can tell you this. The numbers don't lie. And, I mean, that's what they're there for. They're not there to, you know, have these one or two cases that are – high velocity and high visibility. They're there to drive down crime, to root out fraud, and to do the things that we expect our law enforcement to accomplish. I can't say that you could see that under Merrick Garland's administration at all in any of the numbers. I mean, the murder rate's down at 126-year low, down 20%, 53,000 violent crime arrests. Mm-hmm. 9 of the 10 most wanted FBI have been captured. I mean, tens of thousands, billions of dollars in fraud have, you know, those criminals have been captured. And the pipeline to that fraud, to other organizations and NGOs and the 501c3, that valve has been shut off. Terrorists have been arrested. Cyber criminal funds have been seized or recaptured. I mean, I don't know what anybody would want Todd Blanche to do differently. You might not like what comes out of his mouth, or you might not like where he does a press conference. But if the proof's in the pudding is the stats, and the data shows that this DOJ is doing a lot of work.
0: Yeah, I mean, like... We've gotten this idea, you know, can a fifth grader draw a picture of the U.S. Attorney General, right? And it's some bureaucrat or you know, whatever. It's like, well, there's a new day that has dawned, especially with this Trump administration.
1: I agree. And look, we all, if you're like me, you do want to see justice to come to certain individuals, right? Whether it's Jim Comey or Fauci or whoever. And look, there's a lot of statute of Epstein. Right. Epstein files and those perpetrators. I get it. But when you inherit a 25-year-old case, which is what the Epstein files are, the statute of limitations is running just about every possible prosecution you can think of. Remember, the indictments for Ghislaine Maxwell and Jeffrey Epstein were from back in the 90s. Right. So, I mean, wow. You know. Who among us is subject to a 30-year statute of limitations? That statute didn't change until 2024. So there is no statute of limitations for human trafficking any longer. But there was up until 24. That's just the law. And so he has stuck with that. And I would say that Pam probably didn't do a great job with the binders and the, it's on my desk and, you know, the Epstein list. There was no list. Massey jumping up on the floor with Ro Khanna saying, you know, doxing people that had nothing. They were just in a lineup. They had nothing. They were just random people chosen from a computer. And they go on to say they're on the list. These guys are like, what are you talking about? Mm-hmm. I don't know Jeffrey Epstein, mm-hmm. right? Howard Lutnick lives next door to the guy. It's a big scandal that Lutnick had conversations with him on like three occasions. How many times do you talk to your neighbor in a year? three seems like a very, very minute amount, well, right?
0: Yeah.
1: And so Lutnick, over the course of several years, that's all the interactions that they have. You know, yeah, he went to the island and had lunch one day, but he's with his family. He's with his two girls. You know, what do you think happened? Something bad? No, Jeffrey Epstein was a master at getting people into his Rolodex so that he could have influence when he needed it. So people can be frustrated about things that haven't been prosecuted. Me, as a career prosecutor, I can tell you, you don't always have it on mm-hmm. a guy who you know did it. Mm-hmm. I know that guy murdered that person, but I can't prove it. Mm. So you know what? I'm gonna go out and I'm gonna go prove something else on somebody else that I can prove, and that's my job as a prosecutor.
0: Well, let's take it to Minnesota then, and I guess beyond, but kind of focusing on Minnesota. There has been, well, your former colleague Joe Thompson, or at some point, right, our U.S. attorney.
1: Yeah, sure.
0: No longer in that role, but alluded to a very high fraud number. That, you know, I think it was $18 billion worth of services that are going out. And he felt that at least half of it was fraud, giving us the $9 billion. Donald Trump infamously, I think, doubling that number from the Oval Office. Well, the Democrats have had good sport of late saying, yeah, but only a fraction of that has actually been, charged. Where is this $9 billion fraud? Like it's, therefore it's okay. Well, if it's only, you know, 200 million, well, then it's okay. So they don't get away with that. But, how do you go about getting the goods, if you will, on these people? And do you think that more of these fraudsters will be charged eventually? And how long does it take to finally get the goods on these people?
1: Yeah. I think there have been dozens of defendants in Minnesota charged already. We don't know. I mean, I think that the Feeding Our Future scandal is $250 million. I don't know where we get to $9 billion either. But, I mean, I don't know if that's even provable. But it might be that we can say it was fraud at $9 billion, but we can't prove the case against a certain individual, or we can't bring it because that person has returned to Somalia. Right. So, I mean, there are nuances to prosecution, but I will say this, the White House has formed its task force to eliminate fraud. They had a press conference in LA yesterday. This was a homeless fraud scam. We've seen the Feeding Our Futures and the SNAP programs and the various programs that we've seen. You know what's really, really interesting about all this, too? You know, Act Blue has gone broke since the fraud pipelines have been choked out. You know why? Because that money was going to people. They were getting millions of dollars, and they're funneling it back into Act Blue. And then Act Blue was funneling it to the Democratic politicians. Whether they knew about it or not doesn't matter. Act Blue got rich on this, and then the Democrat would go back to Congress and they'd approve more money. They'd appropriate more fraud, essentially, unknowingly or knowingly. It doesn't matter. And so this was a great grift. Think about the hundreds of millions that went to daycares that didn't have one child. There was no daycare. You know, there's a Mercedes parked out front of essentially, which was a two-room building. A 22-year-old kid uncovered this, right? And Nick Shirley. And it just so happens. And look, this DOJ, Todd Blanche formed the National Fraud Enforcement Division, NFED, as you'll hear folks in the business call it. And Colin McDonald, who runs that division at DOJ, he's on the task force to eliminate fraud. Scott Brady, who's a former colleague of mine, he's the executive director of that task force. You got real men and women working on fraud nationwide, and they have takedowns almost every single day.
0: Yeah, and it's emptying the ocean with a spoon. I think a lot of it is that too. Like there aren't enough.
1: That's how bad it got.
0: Investigators,
1: you're not wrong.
0: To get all these guys.
1: You're not wrong. That's how. But you got to start somewhere. Right. You can't eat the elephant in one bite, mm-hmm. but you got to start eating. Right. Or it's just the elephant's just going to continue to grow and you just can't take more bites.
0: No.
1: So these guys got a team of, and it's a whole of government thing. It's across HHS, labor, education, the Department of War, all of it, DOJ, of course. And they're all using all of the grants that we do across government. It's hundreds and hundreds of billions of dollars. And it's like, well, let's make sure this money's going to a real person or a real entity that's doing real good. I think in California, they sent, I'm going to say it's like an elderly care facility, 501c3, that we're getting grants. And there's say 500 of them. We need to see sort of proof of your elder care, or we're not going to give you next year's grant. Like 300 of the 500 never even responded and had their grants cut off, right? Which is their lifeline and lifeblood. Why would that be? You know, well, because I've just been busted. That's why.
0: That's why.
1: Yeah. So, you know, I mean, you don't want $100 million from the federal government? Why not? You know?
0: Yeah. No, if you're doing it, that would be an existential, that would shut you down.
1: Right.
0: I mean, that would be it if you didn't do that. So obviously they're not legit. And yeah,
1: correct.
0: And then the hospice thing too, that was also, I think, in California, where Nick Shirley, some hotel that had supposedly a dozen hospices registered there, with luxury cars in the parking lot. He outs them, and all of a sudden the next day there's nobody in the parking lot, nobody in the offices. Wow.
1: And then election fraud too. I mean, there was a warehouse in California, I believe it was California, that had 270 people registered to vote at one mailbox, right? I mean, at a warehouse. So nobody even lives there.
0: Mm-hmm.
1: And it's homeless people. That's all it is. They go register homeless people and tell them to sign, or they sign for them, and then they cast their ballot for them. It's simple.
0: Nope.
1: And 270 doesn't sound like a lot. Like, is that going to change an election? I don't know. Do it 10 times, 2,700 sounds like a lot.
0: Yeah.
1: Especially in a mayor's race or a city council race or something like that, right?
0: Mm-hmm. For sure.
1: You know, it's like we've been saying, you gotta eat the elephant one bite at a time. And whether it's 6,000 people in New Jersey or 2,700 in California or whatever's going on in Fulton County, Georgia, you know, you have to stomp this out, and there has to be consequences.
0: Jay, also, were you in Dallas last week?
1: You know, I was tentatively going, and then work got in the way, and I couldn't make it. But it was a grand affair. I wish I had made it. I'm also an RNC surrogate.
0: Yep.
1: And so they were putting it on, obviously. So I wish I could have made it. And been with everybody. Did you end up going?
0: No, I had to cancel my reservations. We had the grand opening, a sneak preview of the grand opening of a world-class military and veterans museum in Minnesota that day. So I opted for that instead. So, I hated to miss it, but I wouldn't have missed what I did last week for anything.
1: Good for you.
0: But
1: good
0: I heard, yeah, I heard yeah. great energy, though, from Dallas, and sounded fun. Would have been nice to go to one of those things and not have to sit through all of the voting and all that stuff and just kind of just enjoy the big party.
1: Yeah, and because of security, once you're in, you're kind of in,
0: oof.
1: You know. So
0: oof.
1: So that's 7 hours of just, you know.
0: Yes, bleh. Yeah. I agree.
1: Yeah.
0: That's how I feel about it, too.
1: But anyway, well, you know, look, Minnesota, you guys, got some existential choices with leadership and politics up there.
0: Yep.
1: I hope you make good ones.
0: It's a big one, Jay. Well, thanks for being on with us. RNC surrogate and former U.S. attorney from Alabama, Jay Towne. We'll chat again, I'm sure, before the big day, November 3rd.
1: Thanks, bud.
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2: Here's your forecast from News Talk 1250 KBRF. Today, cloudy with a high near 73 and a northeast wind. Overnight low of 54. Friday, scattered showers, cloudy and breezy with a high near 63. For the weekend, Saturday, cloudy and 69. By Sunday, partly sunny and 69. That's your weather from News Talk 1250 KBRF.
3: Weather can shift quickly and sometimes become dangerous. Listen for the latest weather forecast and the latest reports from the Weather Spotter Network. 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

0: This is Minnesota News Network. I'm John Anderson. Minnesota added 1,500 jobs in August, while the state's unemployment rate edged up 0.1 percentage point to 4.4%. Deed Commissioner Matt Varilek says over the year,
1: Minnesota employers have added more than 45,000 jobs with growth across a range of industries. And to put that 45,000 in context, it amounts to a 1.5% increase, which significantly outpaces the national job growth rate of 0.3%.
0: Nine people are being advised to receive rabies treatment after a cow in southern Minnesota tested positive for the virus. Officials say several people may have been exposed to the animal's saliva while treating it without protective equipment. 13 cattle are now quarantined and more than 40 others are being monitored. Two potentially exposed unvaccinated barn cats had to be euthanized. This is MNN.
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0: Rock with the Ox, rocking and rolling on this Thursday, which means tomorrow is Friday, so it's kind of Friday Eve. I, Dan the Ox Oxner, host of Hot Talk with the Ox, have a case of the Thursdays. I like Thursday, but I can feel the week behind me, and it's just one of those things. Been kind of a busy week, done a lot on the show, etc., and the weather seems to be changing, I don't know, I'm all in for Thursday. Terrible Todd, you dragging a little bit?
1: A little bit, yeah.
0: I mean, I'm not really dragging, but I can feel it. Looking forward to Friday and the weekend. And looking forward to next weekend also because it's Rocktoberfest and we've got VIP tickets to give away next hour on Hot Talk with the Ox. Stay tuned. Before we get there, I've noticed that nobody has noticed or even commented on the fact that I am wearing a shirt that I've never worn before. A random logoed Minnesota Vikings shirt. Yep. Got me a Vikings shirt this year. I can't believe I'm wearing it on a Thursday. It's not even game day. I realize I've never in my life had a Minnesota Vikings anything other than a jersey that I got at a flea market that I wear like when I go to the bar on game day. Other than that, I don't have a single Minnesota Vikings thing. So I'm kind of feeling like a sports fan. It's weird. Like Mr. Political Geek Guy wearing a Vikings that gets a half zip. It's light. It's not like a sweatshirt. Anyway, go Vikes. Excited about the game in Chicago this weekend. But before we get there, I was talking very briefly, anecdotally, about the weather forecast. And I have been admonished on the Boulder Tap House text line. Where'd it go now? Oh, I lost it. Hold on. I just was referencing very quickly a story that I read this morning, so I was not actually reading from the story, and I realized that I got something wrong. I was talking about this rain event that, who is this, somebody saying that meteorologists or something are saying Friday's storm could be most extreme rain event in 20 years for the Twin Cities. A stripe of 6 inches of rain could move through like this ribbon. And if that nails the Twin Cities, flash flooding, et cetera. Well, I had mentioned that I'm astonished because they're tracking this thing all the way from the Gulf of Mexico, to which I was admonished on the Boulder Tap House text line from Sandra, Gulf of America, ?
2: Takes a big man to admit when he's wrong. I am not a big man.
0: That, combined with the fact that I was misrepresenting the story because it is not being tracked from the Gulf of, previously referred to as Mexico, now America, but the Gulf of California. So that's the Gulf that they're tracking it from. So it's moving its way through Arizona and then the Four Corners they're talking about and moving all the way. And they can predict it, that it's going to hit and the heaviest is going to be like right through the Twin Cities. How in the world? Like, I'm at a point where I'm not buying this. Like, people are just saying this so that people are going to be, oh, good, we're finally going to get some rain. Oh, no, it's going to be a lot of rain. It could have got flash flooding. Like, 10 will get you 20, right? When it gets here, it's like, there's no rain. But maybe it will be. They're talking about, let's see, confidence is high that most of the metro will see at least an inch. Confidence drops, though, when pinpointing the exact location of the heaviest band. As of yesterday morning, a day ago, guidance suggested the heaviest rain could fall somewhere between Wilmer and Redwood Falls, stretching east through the southern Twin Cities metro into Eau Claire and La Crosse. But they're not sure. So they're saying flood watches may eventually be needed. Okay, so I don't know, like, how much is going to go, like, is Fergus Falls going to get any rain? What is this? And how much? And what is it? Doesn't it seem like... like, predicting an inch of rain from something that's brewing in the Gulf of California, 2 days, 3 days away, like, it's an inch. Granted, there's the ribbon with maybe 6 inches, but seems like much ado about nothing, doesn't it? What in the world? Coming up on Hot Talk with the Ox, the polls are out. Pre-election polls, I think... tremendous news for Republicans. We may save the state after all. Next on Hot Talk with the Ox.
1: with SRN News. I'm Bob Agnew in Washington. The Fed's decision to hike interest rates, either positive or negative, depending on where you stand, the increase will likely make it even costlier to borrow for homes, autos, and other purchases. If you've been putting money away, though, you may be earning a bit more interest, and savers like that. The quarter point increase in the Fed's benchmark rate, the first rate hike since the summer of 2023, is being condemned by President Trump and others who support primarily a growth focus by the Fed. They say that the elevated interest rates are going to make life a little harder for would-be home buyers and for businesses to increase their sales and profits and compete overseas. Canada's Prime Minister Mark Carney embracing the prospect of his country becoming the European Union's first associate member, saying closer ties with the continent would ensure no country could control Canada's markets or undermine its sovereignty. This is SRN News.
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4: 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Upstream Minnesota has announced the 10 writers selected for its 2026 Upstream Creative Writers and Grassroots Journalism Residency Program, a program created to support storytellers who know their communities best. The 10 writers, chosen from West Central Minnesota, Eastside St. Paul, and the Iron Range, will receive a $3,000 stipend, a Minnesota State Parks Pass, mileage reimbursement, a supply stipend, and light touch mentorship and peer support. Over the 9-month residency, each artist will independently visit Minnesota state parks and natural spaces to spend intentional time observing, journaling, interviewing community members and stewards, walking, listening, reflecting, and engaging deeply with the natural places and spaces they visit to produce work about their own neck of the woods. The residency program artists chosen for West Central Minnesota are Michelle Anderson, Carrie Carlson, Beau Lofgren, and Victoria McWayne Creek. The Senate Agriculture Committee passed the new farm bill Wednesday, but Democrats say it will still face a tough test getting through the entire Senate. Democrats say this bill does not address the need to restore cuts to the Supplemental Nutrition Assistance Program, otherwise known as SNAP. Minnesota Senator Amy Klobuchar says farmers need a good farm bill to pass.
5: Headwinds of the tariffs, the headwinds of the closing of the Straits of Hormuz, the cost of fertilizer have all hit them very hard, and that makes it even more imperative that we get this farm bill done.
4: The current farm bill expires in 2 weeks, but there are some provisions that stay in place until the end of the year. In Washington, the House Agriculture Committee is looking at food demand in this country and opportunities to help America's farmers both here at home and abroad. Ranking Member Angie Craig says that help is needed now.
6: America's farm country is in a crisis. 15,000 farms were lost just last year, according to USDA's own data. Farm production expenses are forecasted to increase by $7.1 billion this year.
4: Craig says the necessary adjustments can start by ending the tariffs with our trading partners like Canada. Minnesota is putting more than $12.5 million towards strengthening fire departments and supporting firefighters across the state. The Department of Public Safety says the one-time funding will expand fire prevention efforts, upgrade specialized emergency response capabilities, and provide more firefighter training opportunities. The money comes from Minnesota's Fire Safety Account, which the legislature created in 2006. The account is funded through a surcharge Minnesotans pay on homeowners and other property insurance policies. For KBRFradio.com News, I'm Derek Sidian. 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
7: Here's your forecast from News Talk 1250, KBRF. Today, cloudy with a high near 73 and a northeast wind. Overnight low of 54. Friday, scattered showers, cloudy and breezy with a high near 63. For the weekend, Saturday, cloudy and 69. By Sunday, partly sunny and 69. That's your weather from News Talk 1250, KBRF.
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0: playing the classic hits. Terrible Todd, ladies and gentlemen, he's here all week. Hot Talk with the Ox on this Thursday. Speaking of all week, it's almost over. How about that? But not before we welcome Chris Yazgar in a half hour talking about his big event that he's in charge of benefiting St. Joseph Catholic School's Rocktoberfest, a really big show. So we've got tickets for you as well for that coming up in the next hour. So stay tuned. Before we get there, though, the much anticipated, eagerly anticipated, sorry to be redundant, poll results from KSTP, Channel 5. Okay, this is big. We had the conservative-leaning poll results that came out, I think, yesterday, the day before. Talked about those a little bit, but I said, really, we need to see these polls. Star Tribune, I don't trust at all. This poll, again, what we've seen in the previous polls, you can't really trust them. Understand this is not a primary, though. This is a general election. We have much more reliable statistics as far as how many people are going to vote in a general election, midterm, et cetera. The primaries are just such a wild card. Not to stick up for the polls that were all wrong, but in this situation, I'm not saying that these are right. Who knows? It's a snapshot in time. The only poll that matters is the one that we cast on November 3rd. However, get ready, get set. Amy Klobuchar, 47% in the governor's race. Lisa Daymuth, 40%. Okay, but get this. Oh, and by the way, undecided, 9%. That's an important number. You know, there's another important number here, too. Did you know there's a guy named Stephen Young running on the Green Party? Never heard of him. Okay, so here's the deal. So you have 40% Lisa Daymuth, 47% Amy Klobuchar, according to this, and they're giving it a 4.4% plus or minus, accuracy deal. So read into that however you want to. In a minute, I'll get to the gender and the age group breakdown. But since the last poll, Lisa Daymuth is up 4%. Amy Klobuchar is down 5%. And the undecideds are only down 3%. But Stephen Young is up 2%. Translation, a little reading into this. We need to convince all of our Democrat friends that the Green Party candidate has a chance this year. Go Stephen Young. Yeah, he can win. A vote for Stephen Young, oh Democrats, is not a wasted vote. So Young is surging. Up 2% now at 3%. But there's still a lot of undecideds. And Daymuth is surging in the positive. Klobuchar is surging in the negative. Okay, here's the deal. Fellas, which kind of cracks me up. The fellas, a little bit higher than... the fellas support Amy a little bit more than Lisa Daymuth. But it's close. It's like 45% of the males support Amy Klobuchar, 44% support Lisa Daymuth. Okay? The females, however, by and large, 50% support Amy, and 36% it looks like about support Lisa Daymuth. 18 to 34-year-olds, Amy Klobuchar is way ahead. 35 to 49-year-olds, Amy Klobuchar is a little bit ahead. 50 to 64-year-olds, Lisa Daymuth is solidly ahead. 65-plus, back to Amy being a little bit ahead. So it's the 50 to 64. What a great category to be leading in. 50 to 60, the people, in other words, the people that are making it happen, the people that have been around, the people that understand what the score is, the people that have been creating wealth, the people that have been working, contributing to Minnesota, the people that have seen it go from what it used to be to what it is now, are recognizing that Lisa Daymuth is the right candidate for governor. Wow. That is a fabulous statistic, I think. So, FYI. And the good news is that is the largest deficit that a Republican has against the Democrat challenger in any of the constitutional office races. Say what? Oh, and the Senate race, too. So in the Senate race, Michelle Tafoya, 42%. Peggy Flanagan, 42%. But get this. Since the last poll, Tafoya is up 1. Flanagan is down 4. Undecideds are up 1. Whiting, the Libertarian Party candidate, is up 1. But they're not really a factor. So we need to encourage our Democrat friends to vote Libertarian. But this is great news. This is amazing. And so, you know, we've said that for these polls, just add 2 or 3 points to the Republicans, and Tafoya is solidly ahead. The fellas like Tafoya, by and large, over Flanagan, obviously. 40, I don't know why I shouldn't say that, why obviously, but 47% approximately to 38%. The females prefer Flanagan, again, I hope that's not obvious, 45% to about 30, it looks like 37%. 35 to 49, pretty even. Peggy Flanagan's got a little edge. 50 to 64, Michelle Tafoya way ahead. And the 65 plus has Michelle Tafoya ahead as well by a couple points. Again, the 50 to 64 age bracket, perfect. These are the people, again, as I mentioned, that have been working hard. They've been contributing. They've seen the downfall of Minnesota. They've been through the whole deal, right? They've been through Jesse Ventura. They've been through Tim Pawlenty. They've been through Mark Dayton. They've seen the budget triple, quadruple. They've seen the size of government triple, quadruple. They've seen their taxes triple, quadruple. They're the ones that are getting it, which means whatever's going on, the message is resonating. So that's great news. And then if you look at the state auditor, Secretary of State, and Attorney General, Ron Schutz leads Keith Ellison by 2 percentage points. We could have us a Republican Attorney General. This happened last time, 4 years ago. Jim Schultz was polling even better than this. And then Keith Ellison poured in hundreds of thousands of dollars at the last minute in ad buys and squeaked out a victory. Well, Ron Schutz doesn't have some of the negatives that Jim Schultz had. Jim Schultz, of course, very young and also had not been in a courtroom and running for attorney general. That was tricky. He has since gone on to be a tremendous asset to the conservative effort statewide. So he used his race, leveraged it, and we wouldn't be in this situation if it wasn't for the great Jim Schultz, who decided not to run again. But Ron Schutz is running, and he certainly has been in a courtroom, a long-established attorney with many victories, distinguished gentleman, and leading Keith Ellison. Wow! Then you have the Secretary of State. It's only a 2-point race. By men, anyway. Tad Jude leading Steve Simon by 2 percentage points. Having trouble with the graphic here to get a little deeper dive here. Tad Jude's leading by 8 points in that 50 to 64 demographic. Unbelievable. Scott Jensen's just crushing it in the auditor's race. I think Jensen's going to be the next auditor because nobody knows who Zach Filipovich is. And I'll put a plug in for Dan Wolgamott. I think that was a boneheaded move for them to not endorse Dan Wolgamott. People know who Dan Wolgamott is, good or bad. He's been around. People know his name. He is connected. He was the speaker pro tem under Melissa Hortman and didn't win the endorsement, so that was that. So I think we've got us, I'm not going to make the prediction, but it looks to me right now Scott Jensen is going to be the auditor. And Ron Schutz is going to be the attorney general, possibly Tad Jude being the Secretary of State, Michelle Tafoya looking good for Senate, and Lisa Damith surging for governor. I can't believe I'm saying these things. That being said, there are those that are trying like hell to try to weaken Republicans, like the media, full throttle. You got to hate Trump, Iran, inflation. Why would you elect these people? And then you've got Thomas Massey. We'll get to that here in just a second. And then Jeff's text on the Boulder Tap House text line. I'll get to that here in a second, too, admonishing what could be happening and how it will be affecting the elections. I have said all along the Republicans can't afford one misstep because it's going to be tight. And it seems like we've been doing misstep after misstep, yet it looks like we're still still holding on and or surging? Can it be? Your thoughts, 320-251-1990. Is this real? Do you feel good about this? Is this exciting? Is this a real possibility? Next on Hot Talk with the Ox.
1: Here's your forecast from News Talk 1250 KBRF. Today cloudy with a high near 73 and a northeast wind. Overnight low of 54. Friday scattered showers, cloudy and breezy with a high near 63. For the weekend, Saturday cloudy and 69. By Sunday, partly sunny and 69. That's your weather from News Talk 1250 KBRF.
2: This is M&N Sports. I'm Mike Grimm. Training camp is underway for the Minnesota Wild. They hit the ice in St. Paul this morning. General Manager Bill Guerin's excited.
3: I believe we have a really good team. I believe we do have an opportunity to win and to just get going on that quest again. Just seeing the demeanor of the players, the staff, everybody involved, it's already, you know, very businesslike. You can feel it that the guys are ready.
2: The Wild will host Chicago in a preseason game already on Saturday night. The Vikings are playing a bit of a waiting game and who will start at quarterback against the Bears on Sunday. Kyler Murray's in concussion protocol but was limited in practice yesterday. If he can't go, then it's Carson Wentz getting another shot. Receiver Justin Jefferson says about Murray possibly playing.
4: If he's 100%, you know, on Sunday when that time does come to make that decision, then we're going to rock with him and you know, do the best we can to win. And that's our the main objective every single game. So if it don't matter if it's Carson, JJ, Kyler, the main objective is to go out there and win a game. So it doesn't really matter for him.
2: Kickoff is noon on Sunday. Gopher quarterback Drake Lindsey says they have to stay the course after last week's loss to Mississippi, especially him as the team leader.
5: 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And just trusting the guys. 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
2: Akron comes to town this Saturday. It's an 11 a.m. kickoff. 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Baseball, the Twins are on the road. It's their final road trip of the year. They play at Anaheim tonight. And the Saints are on their final road trip of the year. They're in Columbus tonight. 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

0: 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Welcome to Hot Talk with the Ox,
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0: And I was reminded it's Albany. Is it Pioneer Days in Albany this weekend? Shoot. And tomorrow looks like it's going to be a rainout, they're saying. Great text, by the way, on the Boulder Tap House text line. Let's see if I can... I lost it now. I had it a second ago. People, as a rule, are getting ridiculous with their unrealistic expectations as far as weather and climate goes. Not enough rain is not normal and the result of climate change. Too much rain is not normal, result of climate change. Just enough rain with no wind or flooding is normal and is what we should expect if the climate is functioning properly. Well, that's crap. Weather and climate fluctuate, sometimes to the extremes. That is normal. Just because weather and climate inconveniences us does not mean there is something wrong with it. Well stated. Thank you, O Texter, on the Boulder Tap House text line. Ernie, thanks for holding. Welcome to Hot Talk on the Boulder Tap House studio line.
2: Hey, Dan. Before the break, you were talking about the election coming up.
0: Yes, sir.
2: Anyway, I've been off work for a while with a medical thing, and I'm going back on Monday, and I work days, so I won't be able to listen to you anymore, which bothers me.
0: Well, good to have you.
2: I preferred you on in the afternoon, but yeah. I can understand the mornings are better. But
0: yeah.
2: Hey, so anyway, give me your opinion here on this here. So the Republicans have the White House, they got the Senate, they got the House. Trump says no wars, we're in war. It doesn't seem to be any end in sight for it. He says it's going to end after the midterms, kind of like Nixon early in 72 saying, well, we'll end the war in December of 72. And so how does he know
0: Nixon
2: it's going to end?
0: A Nixon reference, Ernie. Wow, there you go.
2: Yeah, so why doesn't he? Well, first of all, he lied to us. He said no war, we're in war. Said it would be short. So far, it is not, and it's costing us a lot of money. And Hegseth here recently was before Congress, and he wanted $1.5 trillion. We're 40-plus trillion in debt. There doesn't seem to be any end in sight for it. The Republicans are spending the money faster than the Democrats could. Diesel's over $6 a gallon. Look at where the gas is today. So in what way will getting the Republicans in make things more affordable? You know, if the Republicans are in control now in D.C. and this is where we're at, electing more Republicans, how is that going to change that? And trust me, I know a lot of people, Dan, that always voted Republican, and they've come to the conclusion that there's no point in voting anymore because the Republicans are in control now. Look at where we're at. Why should we vote for more? So how do you address that?
0: Well,
2: how would you argue that?
0: Yeah, two things. One, of course, is the alternative. So, by not voting, you're essentially saying
2: that the Democrats spend more than the Republicans?
0: Well, I mean, what is that? If that's the litmus test, but I mean, if Democrats are in control. Right. We've got an open border. We've got gender, whatever it is. We got expansion of that. We got the electric car mandate that nobody can afford. We're going to have we would have the income tax, the Trump tax cuts would have gone away. So, that's terrible. I'm totally with you, though, Ernie. It's disappointing. The Republicans have not fulfilled and the Trump administration have not fulfilled a lot of their promises. So at least at this stage in the game, I would say nationally, it's more of a defensive move to go and elect Republicans because make no mistake, they are a lot different than Democrats. But on the state level, we have a whole different dynamic going on the state level.
2: Yeah, that's true. But financially, it's not looking to me like there's any difference. And then Trump wants to bribe us with $5,000 if the Republicans hold the Senate and the House after the midterms. Well, this guy is spending money like there's no tomorrow. But see, the billionaires like him, they're in a different mindset than what you and I are. They don't, diesel at $6 a gallon or regular at $4.40 a gallon is meaningless to them because it doesn't affect them, say, like it would affect you and I. But yeah, I don't know. I guess the reason I'm calling Dan is that my frustration level with the Republicans has reached the point where is it even worth voting anymore? Is there any how is my vote gonna for a Republican, whether they're a Republican or a Rhino? How is that gonna make anything better?
0: Because they're not socialists. I mean, yeah. I mean that's what we're talking about. We're talking about scrapping the Constitution.
2: Well, a lot of them, you know, they put their hand on the good book. They're going to uphold to defend the Constitution, and then they selectively ignore it. Mm-hmm. That's why I've always felt the party platform is useless to talk about the party platform. Yeah. They don't take an oath to uphold and defend the party platform like they do the Constitution. They ignore the Constitution. What makes me or you or anybody think they would abide by the party platform? So
0: I would put it to you, Ernie, and I'll put this as delicately as I can. We've got two more years, essentially, before things change. This is all Donald Trump. This is not the collective Congress doing these things. The collective Congress did not attack Iran. The collective Congress did not offer $5,000 checks to everybody. The collective Congress, you know, this is all being led by a very unique leader that saved this country from the brink of destruction, but probably moving forward, you know, a little different operation will take place, period. We're not going to see the likes of a Donald Trump again if we elect a Republican president in 2 years. But it could be a scary Democrat, could be an autocrat, kind of like Trump has been. I get that. So, but that you just got to motor through that. You got to motor through the next couple of years with Trump and don't throw the baby out with the bathwater.
2: You know, he closed up the border. That's excellent, but he lied to me. He said no wars. He said America first. It's Israel first, the rest of the world second or third. And I'm frustrated with the Republicans, I guess.
0: You got to get on the Trump train. That's what I'm saying. You had to get on the Trump train to get anything done. And the Trump train ends essentially in 2 years. So.
2: Well, it crashed into a great big wall as far as my wallet's concerned.
0: Right now it has, yeah. Thanks, Ernie.
2: Yeah, okay. Thanks, Dan.
0: However, if you have 401ks, if you're retired, guess what? You're not worried about your future. Stocks, markets are doing great, and that's a huge saving grace. Coming up on Hot Talk with the Ox, a party is coming our way next Saturday. Hear all about it.
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0: reporting.
1: King Charles III has urged AI leaders to keep artificial intelligence under control and beneficial for people and the planet. On Thursday, he addressed executives from OpenAI, Anthropic, Google, DeepMind, and NVIDIA in Scotland. The king emphasized the need for control to prevent catastrophic misuse. News and analysis at townhall.com. From Washington, I'm Keith Peters. The National Toy Hall of Fame names this year's finalists.
2: Tickle Me Elmo, Bingo, and the Playground Slide are among the finalists for the National Toy Hall of Fame this year. The lineup also includes Care Bears, Yahtzee, Mahjong, and Pokemon trading cards. The hall announced its 12 finalists for the class of 2026. Voting is open to the public and a panel of judges until September 23rd. Other nominees include Bop It, Monster High Dolls, Polly Pocket, Mousetrap, and Sorry. John Scott reporting.
1: Gustavo Dudamel has taken over as music director of the New York Philharmonic. He started last week after 17 successful seasons with the Los Angeles Philharmonic. Dudamel's early schedule is packed, including a high-profile concert at Radio City Music Hall and a performance at the World Trade Center for the 9/11 anniversary. More at townhall.com.
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4: Here's your forecast from News Talk 1250, KBRF. Today cloudy with a high near 73 and a northeast wind. Overnight low of 54. Friday, scattered showers, cloudy and breezy with a high near 63. For the weekend, Saturday, cloudy and 69. By Sunday, partly sunny and 69. That's your weather from News Talk 1250 KBRF.
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0: Play-Doh, you say. Play-Doh Day. National Play-Doh Day, 1957, I am told now, is when it was invented. A texter has texted in on the Boulder Tap House text line for Hot Talk with the Ox. It was originally for cleaning soot off wallpaper in the 1930s. All right. That's kind of fun. Who knew? Play-Doh, National Play-Doh Day. Then they came out with the things that you put Play-Doh in something and then you push on it and it squirts out different shapes. That's pretty fun. But I don't know what you do with those either. As soon as you touch them, then they screw up. Yeah, Play-Doh. And then, you know, the whole Play-Doh thing. It's just, it's almost as though, and I remember having Play-Doh that I just did not want to take out of the can. Because it was in that cool, like, shape. Like, it was just that perfect shape in the can. And once you take it out of the can, like, you never get it back. I used to try to roll it back up to, like, the factory shape and put it back in the can. It's not the same. Just not the same. And then it dries out if you don't snap it on, if you don't snap the cover on good. I never ate it, though. Some people ate it. But I never ate it. I suppose kids are eating it today. I don't know. I don't even know what it's made out of. National Play-Doh Day. Just a little slice of Americana. Pure, unadulterated happiness. Of course, you know, the easiest things to make out of Play-Doh are potentially, you know, phallic-type-esque type things, simply because if you lack creativity, so all I could really do is just roll things into a cigar. I don't know. I couldn't, like, make a dog out of it or something. I couldn't do it. Some people could, though. Moving beyond the Play-Doh conversation. Okay, here we go. This is your chance at, and you know what? These have got to be, oh, I should have gotten a value here. How much are these things? All right, hold on. I'm going to find out how much these tickets are worth. Here we go. VIP, quick links, buy tickets. Here we go. And they're limited, by the way, too. So, but as a VIP ticket holder, 60. $60 a ticket is the, there's no cash value, of course, but these are $60 value. So $120 value for these Rocktoberfest 2026 VIP tickets. If you've been there, you know how great it is. It's one of the, it's an event that isn't talked about a lot. Like, you know, the July 4th stuff and the Rock for Alzheimer's and Bad Habit and stuff. But right across the street, right there in downtown St. Joe, is this Rocktoberfest. And I don't know that it's not as big or bigger than anything else that happens in town. It's amazing. So these VIP tickets will cost you $75 each at the gate if they're available, if they're not sold out. What the VIP gets you, fast lane entrance at check-in. Gets you in, gets you two complimentary alcoholic beverages. And the other thing with these VIP tickets, they have a fast lane for food truck and bar service. So, like, for the general rank and file people, they have to wait in line. But there's a special VIP line to get you to the front of the line to get drinks. And they even have luxury restrooms with flushing and running water for the VIP ticket holders. And then you also get your free admission to Kidtoberfest, as we talked about on Friday. So for the first pair of tickets to be given away for Oktoberfest, 320-251-1990. Get your name on the Boulder Tap House. Call the Boulder Tap House studio line. Get your name on the Hot Talk with the Ox prize wheel, which will spin here in about 10, 12 minutes or so. Based on this story. Okay, hold on. I got to go back here to the email. I got to click off the Rocktoberfest. Hold it here. There we go. More than two dozen members, this is an Axios story, by the way, reading from Axios. More than two dozen members of Congress and governors admitted to Axios that they don't use AI or have rarely done so, even as they come under growing pressure to regulate it, says a story on Axios this morning. The striking admission, particularly among older, influential lawmakers, comes amid calls for an AI slowdown and warnings within the industry that it could end humanity if left unchecked. Critics argue it's impossible for politicians to grasp how rapidly the technology is changing and the threats or scientific breakthroughs it might unleash if they don't use it or even dismiss it. One House Democrat called it effing absurd, arguing anyone who's overseeing this has to be someone who's a regular user. Are they right? Republican out of Mississippi, Roger Wicker, 75 years old, chair of the Armed Services Committee. heavens no, when asked if he uses AI. Democrat Representative Frank Pallone, New Jersey, 74 years old, ranking member of the House Energy and Commerce Committee. Personally, I don't think I've ever used it. Let's see. Maisie Hirono from Hawaii. Ugh. She's 78. I didn't know that. Asked if she uses AI. No. But it doesn't mean that I won't. She says, I don't think we in Congress have gotten quite our handle on what we should do and how much AI we should be regulating. One GOP senator speaking anonymously to offer candid remarks about their colleagues told Axios that the number who use AI is not very high. Some were unsure if they'd ever used it or did so by accident. Maxine Waters says, I don't remember. She's 88. Susan Collins said she doesn't use it, but it pops up on her phone occasionally. Senator John Hickenlooper, 74 years old, Colorado, in response to, do you use AI? Are you serious? I use it for everything. I can't believe there's a senator that doesn't use it. Democrat Virginia, Ron Beyer, went back to school to get a master's degree in machine learning and said he prefers Claude, 76-year-old guy. So they're all over the board on this. So I thought, well, we could talk about, do they need to use AI to know what the heck they're talking about to regulate it? Like, are we talking about robots or are we talking about something that can answer questions without having to type in the question on your phone? I mean, like, what are we talking about here? Something that can drive your car? Or is it a toaster that can sense when toast is perfect and then eject it and send you an alarm so that you know that it's done and ready? I don't know. Maybe it's all of the above. I am dreadfully unqualified to actually quantify what AI is. Maybe you are. Do you use AI? And if so, how? It's odd that we haven't had this conversation yet. Paul, you're first up. Welcome to Hot Talk with the Ox. Answer that question, if you can.
1: I do not use it, and I feel it's dumbing down our society.
0: Yeah, well, as far as I know, I think I agree with you. But I mean, like, when I punch something into my phone, ask it a question, automatically somehow, they call it an AI-generated response. And it's been way off. Like, it told me that Jane Fonda was Henry Fonda's great uncle. You know, it's like, first of all, Jane Fonda's a girl. Second of all, she's way younger than Henry Fonda. Second, you know, and like, are you kidding me? It gave me this whole history of the Fondas, and it was all wrong. Like, wait a minute here. All right. Thanks, Paul. We're going to move on to Corey. Do you use it? And if so, how?
2: Yeah, I think we all use it every time we Google something. Because, I mean, any Google search you do now is AI, if I'm not mistaken. I don't know. But I guess at work we use it. We use Claude. I do logistics. And so it helps us build roads for drivers and things like that. And we get a lot of calls, voicemail, things like that, where it's obviously AI generated. And we had that opportunity to use that as well, but we'd rather be a real person talking to somebody because it just sounds better right now.
0: Okay. Yeah. So it's just services, the web online services.
2: Exactly. But as the last caller said, that's what's coming down in society. I mean, if you use it as a tool, that's one thing, but if you use it as everything and that's your encyclopedia, that's going to dumb you down a lot. You guys still use your brain. I mean, come on now. I'll use it sometimes. I went and I got Grok once Elon purchased Twitter. I wanted to support Elon, and I wanted to support him purchasing Twitter. And so I went and got Grok, and I would confirm questions that I had that I thought was the answer for. I'd check with AI and see, okay, I think this is right. Check with Grok, see what Grok says. And, you know, I use it for that sometimes too, and also making different pictures. I'm an artist, so I end up just jotting something down, give an algorithm some different prompts, and it'd make a really cool scenery for me.
0: That's what I got to learn. I have no idea how that works. I'm also told, I've known this from some people of whom I'm acquainted that are high-ranking executives that still don't, like, they can't handle writing an email. I mean, there's a certain level of, it's amazing, the people that are achievers that literally cannot communicate on an email. It's the weirdest thing. I don't know what that is, but like they can't form a sentence. They don't use the right punctuation. They don't understand. I mean, what is that? And they use AI, and all of a sudden they're able to send an email. It's like, hey, AI, can you send this email? Because I'm too stupid to do it.
2: That's funny. So it's funny you mention that, because I actually do send a lot of emails at my job, and I use AI to proofread it sometimes just to make sure I don't have a two does or two ands, you know, repetitively, or make sense my spelling is correct, which most of the time it'll catch that regardless. But I'll also say, hey, type this more professionally, or hey, you know, type this not so robotically, or whatever the case might be, and it'll just generate the message, I'll proofread it, and I'll send it that way.
0: Aha.
2: So it's not like it's sending it for me, or it's making the entire message for me. I'll just use the proofread it and change a few things.
0: Aha! Okay, we got somewhere. Cool. Thanks, Corey. Mm-hmm.
2: You're welcome.
0: Interesting. Who's next? Leslie? Hey, Leslie, welcome to Hot Talk with the Ox on the Boulder Tap House studio line.
3: Well, hello, Ox, and hey, Todd.
0: Did we meet you at the Benton County Fair?
3: You know it.
0: All right. Good to talk to you again.
3: Thank you. Great to talk to you too, hon. Hey, as far as this AI thing, I don't know. I'm kind of nervous about it, and I think maybe if I educated myself a little bit more, I may understand it, but I do believe we do use it. I use it intentionally. You know, if you make a phone call and you get the girl talking to you over the phone and how can I help you, you know? So it's here, and but I'm a little bit afraid of it. I don't know.
0: Why?
3: Well, because I just think it's going to be taken too far.
0: Uh-huh.
3: You know, I just think that it could turn out being bad. Just like Facebook. You know, you can find anything and kids can be targeted. And I don't know. I just think that we need to just slow it down a little bit.
0: Leslie, yep, thanks. Appreciate that.
3: Thank you.
0: Yeah,
3: bye-bye now.
0: Great just concerns all around. What popped into my head was the Ox's cheeseburger analogy. You know, is AI going to pull the cheeseburger analogy on us? Which, if you haven't heard the cheeseburger analogy, and this is a paraphrased version of it, I'll make it quick, but, you know, would you like a cheeseburger? And, I just ate, don't really want a cheeseburger. But this one is juicy inside. It's got unbelievable flavor. It's got melted cheese. No, I'm actually good. Toasted bun, freshly cooked bacon, a special mayonnaise that goes on there, some lettuce and tomato, and it comes with, you know, a side of sweet potato fries. Say, wow, that actually does sound good. And It is the best cheeseburger in town, and it's only available for, you know, 5 seconds. All right. Yes, I want a cheeseburger. That's the Ox's cheeseburger analogy. You can't beat it. I think at some point you will have to give in and say, yes, I want a cheeseburger. That's how Democrat polling goes, I think. But also, that's how I think AI is a big threat. It's going to talk us into stuff that we otherwise would reject. Dave, what is your usage of AI, if at all?
4: Oh, hey, Ox. Hey, quick one thing about Play-Doh. the best thing about it is the smell.
0: Yeah.
4: I keep a little container in my closet, and a couple times a year, I'll just go in there and open it up and just take a whiff, you know, especially like around Christmas time. It brings back a lot of memories.
0: Do whatever you got to do to get through the day, Dave.
4: Yeah. Yeah.
0: There are worse habits to have.
4: Yeah. And the smell doesn't really clear the head or anything like that, but
0: yeah.
4: For AI, so my kids got me into this. I do a lot of auction sales and antique places, and a lot of times you'll see something and you aren't quite sure what it is or how old it is, whatnot.
0: Mm.
4: Well, you can go to Google and then press an icon, take a picture of it. It will tell you what it is, how old it is, and oftentimes what it's worth.
0: Sure. Okay.
4: Yeah, and as far as I know, that's the only time I use AI.
0: Mm-hmm.
4: I don't think I do any other times, but really a useful tool for just figuring out what an obscure deal is, or even, like I said, what it's worth.
0: Mm-hmm. I've thought about it, like, for my outside the box with the Ox feature every day. I've thought of, like, having a contest with AI and just plant a concept and see what AI does with it and what the Ox does with it. But it frightens me because, you know... Yeah. I'm not sure what it's going to, it might be better than what I'm writing, right? Kind of nervous.
4: Oh, there you go.
0: All right, Dave, thanks.
4: You might be out of a job soon.
0: Well, that's what they're saying, right? Even talk show hosts. Like, well, we'll see.
4: Yeah.
0: No, thanks, Dave.
4: Hope not.
0: Yeah. Thank you. Appreciate it. Thank God bless you for that. Thank you. Well, the other week, the other month, whenever it was, last time that we had a pizza party and I handed out I Am Not the Ox, But I Know Him t-shirts to everybody who came, I thought, you know what? AI might be able to host a talk show, but it can't hand out t-shirts and buy free pizza for everybody. It's one thing we've got over AI, I think. F-Stop, welcome to Hot Talk with the Ox on the Boulder Tap House studio line. You a AI user, consciously?
5: Occasionally.
0: Ah.
5: Currently, AI is reminding me in the morning what I have on my calendar and things I have to follow up with, which was interesting.
0: Is that helpful?
5: Yeah, kind of. Yeah, I don't have to look at my calendar. I just look at this one place, and it's all there.
0: Huh.
5: I have written composed an email that I really wanted to tell somebody, you know, put it where the sun doesn't shine.
0: Yeah.
5: And I had AI take a look at it, and it came back a lot softer and more business-like, put it that way. So that worked.
0: Did you delete it either way, or did you actually send that one?
5: No, I sent the AI version. Yeah, yeah. And recently I wrote about a page and a half of text, and I ran it through AI, and it corrected a few spelling things.
0: Okay.
5: And moved some words around, but it was, you know, pretty close.
0: Mm.
5: And one thing I don't know how to use is an M space. You know what an M space is?
0: Nope. No idea.
5: It's a longer dash, and it has a meaning, and there was one in there, and I went, oh, okay, that's cool.
0: Okay.
5: Yeah.
0: All right. Thank you, F-Stop.
5: You bet.
0: Yeah, run it through AI. Like, I don't even know what that means. I know that people do it, but I don't know what it means to run it through AI. Like, that's a non sequitur statement to me. Terrible Todd, maybe you'll train me in on this.
6: Mm.
0: Do you use AI?
6: I don't use AI.
0: Not that you know of?
6: No.
0: Nope. All right. Well, let's spin the Hot Talk with the Ox prize wheel. Thanks for the input. I've learned some, and hopefully we all have maybe. Appreciate that. One point, I'm going to do it. I'm just not sure that I'm afraid of the addiction, right? Like, it's like heroin. Like, I never tried heroin because I hear it makes you feel great. The last thing I need. Let's see here. Leslie. Congratulations to Leslie. The wheel has stopped on Leslie. If you want the tickets, if you want to go to Rocktoberfest, let Terrible Todd know, 320-251-1990. I think we better have these in person. You have to come in and get these in person.
6: Mm-hmm.
0: Okay?
6: Yeah.
0: They're too valuable to send in the mail, plus the event is coming up here in just over a week. So congratulations. If Leslie does not want them, stay tuned because we'll spin the wheel again with the remaining names. And also tomorrow, Friday, all of next week, we'll have more of these to give away. You can also buy them online. Go to Rocktoberfest. Just put type that into AI and it'll get you to the right website. This is Hot Talk with the Ox.
7: It's forecast on News Talk 1250 KBRF as we go through tonight. It's seeing lows down around 56. Showers are developing as we go through the overnight. 61 with some more rain on Friday. We'll see that into Friday night. 54 for Friday night's low. Saturday going to be gorgeous. Mostly cloudy, 68 degrees. 53, mostly cloudy for Saturday night. Sunday up around 68, mostly cloudy. 50, mostly cloudy by Sunday night. 64 on Monday. That is a look at your forecast on News Talk 1250 KBRF.
8: Minnesota News Network, I'm Tad Allen. Minnesota added 1,500 jobs in August, while the state's unemployment rate edged up 0.1 percentage point to 4.4%. Deed Commissioner Matt Varelick says over the year,
9: Minnesota employers have added more than 45,000 jobs with growth across a range of industries.
8: Minnesota Congresswomen Angie Craig and Ilhan Omar introduced legislation to establish a federal grant program reimbursing states for costs incurred and damages caused by Immigration and Customs Enforcement. The Make ICE Pay Act would use federal funding previously appropriated to ICE and Customs and Border Protection. and thousands of motorcyclists are expected to participate in the Fall Flood Run. The three-day run takes riders along the Mississippi and St. Croix Valley roadways between the Twin Cities and Winona. Drivers are cautioned to be on the lookout as motorcycle deaths are up this year. This is MNN.
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0: Hop Talk with the Ox on this Wednesday broadcast. Congratulations. Leslie is going to Rocktoberfest and a friend as a VIP. There you have it. More to give away tomorrow. Thanks again to Chris Yazgar for dropping these off today. Very excited about this. Coming up, well, we'll call it open lines. Topics not yet covered, but on the list today. Are you maxing anything? How do you tip? Are you a good tipper? 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Obviously, how do you use AI? And a bunch of other stuff. Can't wait. Second or last half hour of Hot Talk with the Ox, moments away.
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2: With SRN News, I'm Keith Peters in Washington. An F-16 fighter jet from Texas crashed in rural northern Michigan during training. A recent social media post from the 149th Fighter Wing says the plane was heading to Michigan to take part in Operation Northern Cactus. The pilot ejected and is now being treated at a nearby hospital. Witnesses reported hearing a loud crash, and images posted to social media showed a dark plume of smoke in the air. A federal immigration officer charged with shooting a Venezuelan man last winter and lying about the circumstances to investigators has appeared before a Minnesota judge. State authorities arrested Immigration and Customs Enforcement Officer Christian Castro on Wednesday in Minneapolis on a warrant, charging him with aggravated assault and falsely reporting a crime. This is SRN News.
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5: 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The 10 writers, chosen from West Central Minnesota, Eastside St. Paul, and the Iron Range, will receive a $3,000 stipend, a Minnesota State Parks Pass, mileage reimbursement, a supply stipend, and light touch mentorship and peer support. Over the 9-month residency, each artist will independently visit Minnesota state parks and natural spaces to spend intentional time observing, journaling, interviewing community members and stewards, walking, listening, reflecting, and engaging deeply with the natural places and spaces they visit to produce work about their own neck of the woods. The residency program artists chosen for West Central Minnesota are Michelle Anderson, Carrie Carlson, Bo Lofgren, and Victoria McWayne Creek. The Senate Agriculture Committee passed the new farm bill Wednesday, but Democrats say it will still face a tough test getting through the entire Senate. Democrats say this bill does not address the need to restore cuts to the Supplemental Nutrition Assistance Program, otherwise known as SNAP. Minnesota Senator Amy Klobuchar says farmers need a good farm bill to pass.
6: Headwinds of the tariffs, the headwinds of the closing of the Straits of Hormuz, the cost of fertilizer have all hit them very hard. And that makes it even more imperative that we get this farm bill done.
5: The current farm bill expires in 2 weeks, but there are some provisions that stay in place until the end of the year. In Washington, the House Agriculture Committee is looking at food demand in this country and opportunities to help America's farmers both here at home and abroad. Ranking Member Angie Craig says that help is needed now.
7: America's farm country is in a crisis. 15,000 farms were lost just last year, according to USDA's own data. Farm production expenses are forecasted to increase by $7.1 billion this year.
5: Craig says the necessary adjustments can start by ending the tariffs with our trading partners like Canada. Minnesota is putting more than $12.5 million towards strengthening fire departments and supporting firefighters across the state. The Department of Public Safety says the one-time funding will expand fire prevention efforts, upgrade specialized emergency response capabilities, and provide more firefighter training opportunities. The money comes from Minnesota's Fire Safety Account, which the legislature created in 2006. The account is funded through a surcharge Minnesotans pay on homeowners and other property insurance policies. For KBRFradio.com News, I'm Derek Sidian. Get more news at KBRFradio.com. 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
8: It's forecast on News Talk 1250 KBRF as we go through tonight. It's seeing lows down around 56. Showers are developing as we go through the overnight. 61 with some more rain on Friday. We'll see that into Friday night. 54 for Friday night's low. Saturday, going to be gorgeous. Mostly cloudy, 68 degrees. 53, mostly cloudy for Saturday night. Sunday up around 68, mostly cloudy. 50, mostly cloudy by Sunday night. 64 on Monday. That is a look at your forecast on News Talk 1250 KBRF.
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0: Hot Talk with the Ox on this Wednesday. I think I'm allergic to conversations about AI. I started sneezing a little while ago. I think I'm okay now. Unless there's pollen in the studio. Maybe it's just dusty. Or maybe it is AI. So on the Boulder Tap House text line, Ann Wonsers, slow it down to what pace? Yeah, slowing down AI. What does that mean? Good question. This is my favorite text of all here on the Boulder Tap House text line this morning. Hey, Ox, I use AI too. Fact check and provide sources of information. Assist with summary reports articulating complex IT concepts in layman's terms for C-level and upper management professionals. Query, summarize statistical and financial information without having to delegate reporting tasks to a database administrator. Well, that to me sounds like a very productive use of AI. Also, probably like a really boring job. Is that fair? Would be for me anyway. Good for you, though. You probably make above the median income, like we were talking about earlier. The wife had to do some insurance stuff for her dad. She called the number, and an AI-generated female agent answered the phone and takes your info for the agent to get back to you, says Craig from Palmer. Ryan, listener 69, puts it perfectly. If Trump is for AI, the libs and the news will tell us it's bad. If Trump is against it, the libs and the media will be for it, period. Yep. Period. Fair enough. Well, we'll see where this AI thing goes. But I think I got to say, of all the times that I was pacified by Donald Trump's comments, I thought him dismissing the threats of AI kind of like walked me off the ledge. Like I was just ready to sell my clothes and, you know, get ready for the rapture. But all of a sudden, Trump's like, no, it's a hoax. Stop it. The reason they're all saying this is because we're leading. Like, okay, somehow we've made it through till what day is it today? Wednesday? The way they were talking over the weekends, like, we're not going to make it. We're not going to make it to midweek. Well, here we are. We'll see if we make it tomorrow. 320-251-1990 on the Boulder Tap House studio or text line is the number. And I'll call it open lines as we move forward here for the last few minutes of the show. But I'm not going to play it. But if you heard Outside the Box with the Ox this morning, I was harping on the term maxing. I just learned it. Name maxing is now a thing. I've never heard of maxing. Sleep maxing, mommy maxing, look maxing. According to Merriam-Webster, I'll summarize here a little bit. Basically, it's like it's over-obsessing on something, and they're calling it maxing. To the point where old timers like the Ox apparently are irritated by the term. I've not heard it. I don't know who's using the term maxing, but I haven't heard it. So if anybody, I'm not a maxer. Like I don't do it. As far as I know, I wouldn't really know how to use the term, but apparently people these days are maxers and they prove it by posting online every single thing they're doing about something. Garden maxing. I don't know. Right. But this name maxing thing, so they're combining different names. And I just wanted to make a point on this. If you heard Outside the Box with the Ox, so they're combining names like Leovani, combining Leo and Giovanni. Liliet, combining Lily and Juliet. Mavery, combining Maeve and Avery. And they have these definitions. Like, apparently, Mavery, then, will mean she who intoxicates and ruler of elves. Okay. Santiel, combining Santino and Gabriel, meaning a saint of God, apparently. It's a man's name, Santiel. Okay, Winsley, combining Winnie and Kinsley, which I didn't know was a name, defining as friends clearing. So these people, these parents today, are saddling their offspring with what I think are ridiculous names so that they can obsess on their own desire and insatiable desire to express their uniqueness. into posterity by putting it on their children now to deal with it for the rest of their lives. I don't know. Like, what's wrong with Steve? I don't get it. But yeah, maxing is a thing. Are you terrible, Todd? You're more of a social media guy. Are you familiar with the term maxing?
2: I've heard the term looks maxing before.
0: Looks maxing, yep. Where you're just obsessed on your looks.
2: Yep.
0: Fine. Well, we certainly see that. I've not heard it before, but apparently, once you get into the world where they do use it, it's incredibly ubiquitous and super irritating.
2: I imagine.
0: So, and I just learned what, OG means. I never knew what OG meant.
2: Oh, sure. Original.
0: Original gangsta, right?
2: Yep.
0: I didn't know that's what that meant. I've seen it used, and I had to look it up to read a news story that assumed that I knew what it meant. OG, everybody's using it. Hold on. Let's see. Jim, my mouse is hinky a little bit here. There we go. Jim, welcome to Hot Talk with the Ox. Thanks for holding. You're on the Boulder Tap House studio line.
3: Hey, Dan. So with his data centers, there was a gentleman who testified in Congress, probably about 2 months ago.
0: Uh-oh.
3: I watched the whole thing on C-SPAN, and he says he builds data centers, and they don't require a ton of water. If you do them right, there's no problem with the community and causing lots of cost to the community and stuff. I watched this guy, and he says he's built them for the last 5 years, and he's always building them where they're using hardly any water at all. I mean, they use the water for the toilets and stuff like that, is what he's saying. and then Trump is talking about, you know, downsizing the nuclear reactors that we have on our ships and our submarines, and using those for producing the power. Well, that'll produce enough power for, you know, a city of 5,000 to 10,000 people. So it'll drive the data centers and hopefully drive down our cost on the electrical bills, because they'll be pumping electricity back into the system. So this is, in my opinion, this is all driven by China. They want to be number one in data centers by 2030. They proclaimed that. And I believe what Trump is saying, that this is all just to gin up the fact that they want to be in charge of it. And, you know, all these politicians are on the payroll of the, you know, Communist Party in one way or another, you know, doing their bidding for them.
0: Mm-hmm.
3: So yeah. When I watched that thing on C-SPAN, I was floored, because I was in the same boat you are. I don't want, you know, to raise my electrical costs or my water bill because something's coming into town, you know. So,
0: but the thing, you know, what bothers me about the water aspect of it, it's not using water, it's just using it for cooling. So it's like, you
3: no,
0: know, like
3: this guy said
0: car.
3: You don't need that.
0: Well, but
3: this guy said you don't need
0: even
3: that.
0: Even if they do, I mean, it would be like your car's radiator. Like, there's not a steady stream of water going through your radiator. It's a finite, you know, right. it's a couple gallons that's contained. And it just sits there,
3: loop.
0: Recirculates, right, and cools and recirculates. Right. I mean, but that's so to your point there. But the other thing is, these damn nuclear reactors, when are they going to actually start doing them? Because we've heard this for years. And, you know, before Trump is out, I mean, it's like he's got to actually get this done. I want to see this in practice to prove that it's actually real, because I believe that it's real. But we need to see it in practice instead of just saying, well, they could do this. Then get it done and then start building them with those.
3: Well, they say that these nuclear reactors will fit inside a 20 by 40 shipping container.
0: Absolutely. Yeah, they're not huge.
3: So then let's drop them all over the freaking place.
0: Totally agree.
3: Sorry.
0: Yeah. Thanks.
3: All right, thanks.
0: Thanks, Jim. Yeah, appreciate that. No, yeah, totally agree. Well, and the hydrogen fuel cell, whatever happened to that? I realize it's a little tricky maybe for cars, but you can contain that. There are all kinds of options. But, okay, what was it a couple years ago when one of our state representatives, I'll not name him because I might be inaccurately relaying this information, but I think I got the gist of it when we had the conversation, trying to put a data center in adjacent to the soon-to-be-dismantled by presidential decree Sherco power plant, not the current president, but the last guy. they said, okay, we're going to build a data center. Well, we're not sure we got the power. We'll put in our own power generating systems so that if for some reason there's a problem or we're using too much from the grid, we'll just turn on our own generators and it'll be safe. And all of a sudden they realized they were being threatened, like, hey, wait a minute here. We don't need a whole bunch of new power being on the grid because, damn it, that's our money. So they shut them down. Like, even when they mitigate the threat, it's like, well, the last thing they want is, like, people to not use their power, the power companies. So if the problem is it's going to use too much power, it's like, yeah, just then don't build the centers because we'd rather not have anybody using the power if they're not using our power. I guess, as I understand. 320-251-1990 on the Boulder Tap House studio or text line. I know what you're wondering, too. You're thinking, you know, Ox, how much is too much to tip? It's a story that we could have gotten to yesterday, didn't have time, might be able to squeeze it in today. Are you a tipper, and are you on par with the other tippers in your state? We have a breakdown of tipping by state. Are you sick of tipping? This is the big one. And then I mentioned earlier, the fastest growing sport in the country. Unless you've seen the story, you don't know what this is. That next on Hot Talk with the Ox.
4: It's forecast on News Talk 1250 KBRF as we go through tonight to seeing lows down around 56. The showers are developing as we go through the overnight. 61 with some more rain on Friday. We'll see that into Friday night. 54 for Friday night's low. Saturday going to be gorgeous. Mostly cloudy, 68 degrees. 53, mostly cloudy for Saturday night. Sunday up around 68, mostly cloudy. 50, mostly cloudy by Sunday night. 64 on Monday. That is a look at your forecast on News Talk 1250 KBRF.
5: This is MNN Sports. I'm Mike Grimm. Training camp is underway for the Minnesota Wild. They hit the ice in St. Paul this morning. General Manager Bill Guerin's excited.
6: I believe we have a really good team. I believe we do have an opportunity to win. And to just get going on that quest again. Just seeing the demeanor of the players, the staff, everybody involved, it's already, you know, very businesslike. You can feel it that the guys are ready.
5: The Wild will host Chicago in a preseason game already on Saturday night. The Vikings are playing a bit of a waiting game, and who will start at quarterback against the Bears on Sunday? Kyler Murray's in concussion protocol, but was limited in practice yesterday. If he can't go, then it's Carson Wentz getting another shot. Receiver Justin Jefferson says about Murray possibly playing.
7: If he's 100%, you know, on Sunday when that time does come to make that decision, then we're going to rock with him and you know, do the best we can to win. And that's our the main objective every single game. So if it don't matter if it's Carson, JJ, Kyler, the main objective is to go out there and win a game. So it doesn't really matter for him.
5: Kickoff is noon on Sunday. Gopher quarterback Drake Lindsey says they have to stay the course after last week's loss to Mississippi, especially him as the team leader.
8: 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I think, no finger pointing, no matter what the situation might cause, because when you do that, you're going to lose the locker room. And this year we have really good leaders on the team, and we've done a great job, you know, keeping everybody tight-knit. And just trusting the guys. I think that's the biggest thing is just no point fingers, no blaming, learn from it, take accountability and move on and see what we can do better.
5: Akron comes to town this Saturday. It's an 11 a.m. kickoff. There are tickets available at gophersports.com. Baseball, the Twins are on the road. It's their final road trip of the year. They play at Anaheim tonight. And the Saints are on their final road trip of the year. They're in Columbus tonight. This is MNN Sports.
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0: Talk with the Ox, rocking and rolling on this Wednesday. Little George. The show tomorrow will feature, we got a couple of special guests as well as more of these Rocktoberfest VIP tickets to give away. Really fun to have those fall in my lap this morning, unexpectedly. Thanks for holding on the Boulder Tap House studio line. 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
1: Great show. This data center stuff, Dan, I don't know a lot about them. Of course, nobody does, and it's sick to me that they want Congress and the Senate to, you know, make rules about this when they clearly have no idea what they're talking about either. I mean, you know, Mitch McConnell is barely above ground right now taking nourishment, but there's a county in Virginia, Loudoun County, from what I understand. Mm-hmm. They've got at least a data center, possibly more. I'm just what I read quickly online. And that data center pays for the entire community. Like, their taxes are almost nothing. They've created parks. They've created jungle gyms for the kids. They've created all sorts of stuff with this extra money. So why are we not putting data centers everywhere in small communities who are having trouble staying afloat? That's what I don't understand. And the whole water, I think it's a fear-mongering thing. It's either China or the Democrats or whoever the hell it is online posting all this nonsense and misinformation, of course, Russia collusion, about these things. And again, I'm not well-versed in it either, but from what I see, I don't have a problem with them. If they're going to create their own energy, give the back to the community, give money back to the community and their taxes, why wouldn't we want these in our communities?
0: Concur. We don't want them in our backyard. Nobody, are they building them in somebody's backyard? I mean, like, if a factory was coming in, you know, would they chase that away too? It seems to me to be, like you say, kind of hype about propaganda, well, hype rather than actual legitimate concerns.
1: How many empty buildings are in St. Cloud right now?
0: Oh.
1: Just look at Finger Hut. Look at what was a freezer place over there on 33rd.
0: Yep.
1: I mean, there's so many. Well, Herberger's downtown would be a great place for a data center.
0: Because, no, it wouldn't.
1: No, sorry.
0: Sorry. That's right in my backyard.
1: There's no parking?
0: That's across the street.
1: No parking?
0: I don't know. Yeah, how much parking does a data center need? They probably don't even need any parking.
1: I don't know. It just seems silly to me that all this misinformation, and I sure as hell don't want our politicians in charge of it until we get some new blood in there, because these folks, I mean, can you imagine just even some of them trying to write an email? At their age.
0: I guarantee their staffs are using AI. They just don't know it.
1: Yeah, well, because they're in their early 20s, and they're the only ones know what the hell this stuff is.
0: Right.
1: Thanks, Dan.
0: Thanks, 69. Appreciate that. Trucker Bob, welcome to Hot Talk.
2: Yes, but put a big data center down where the St. Cloud used to play football. They got the Mississippi River right there.
0: Well, yeah. I think the neighbors might complain about that, but yes.
2: I don't care. those apartments are full of people that have no right to complain. Okay, on tipping, if the guy makes me feel good or the lady, and they're taking care of me, they're going to get a hell of a tip. If they make me feel that I'm glad to get out of there and away from them, they're not going to get a tip.
0: Mm-hmm.
2: It all depends on who they are and how they work it.
0: Mm-hmm.
2: And if they work it good, God. One time I tipped a woman more than my meal.
0: Mm.
2: And then we went out that weekend. Okay.
0: Thanks, Trucker. I knew that it was coming somehow. I got to bare my soul here. I did something yesterday that I think I'm slipping. I really do, and I think I've been out of the industry for too long, but I took advantage of a half-price special for lunch yesterday going out, and then when I tipped on the bill rather than what the bill would have been if it wouldn't have been half price, and I feel really bad about that because people do that all the time, and it's like, so the person went through the same work of serving this food, and it was only half price, so therefore I only tipped on the half price amount. I hate it. I accidentally did that. I thought about it later. I'm like, ah. I mean, it probably would have only been $3-4, but felt bad about it. One of those things. I know because I used to serve 2-for-1s. One of the bars I worked at, after 10, we'd serve 2-for-1s. During happy hour, we'd serve 2-for-1s. And guess what? You're serving twice the drinks. You're mixing twice the drinks. You're washing twice the glasses. And almost everybody would tip the same amount, you know, what they'd tip on the bill rather than considering the fact that they just got twice the service. Ugh, hated that. Okay, finally, sorry. The reason we talked about tipping was in the news yesterday. There's a map of various states and how much they tip typically. And then a subsequent story, of course, is, you know, the tip fatigue with everywhere you go, a screen pops up. Do you want a tip? Like, wait a minute here. I'm just, like, getting some takeout and whatnot. So we'll have to save that for tomorrow because I've alluded to this a couple times. And this took me by surprise today. Let's see if I can set it up. The fastest growing sport, according to the National Federation of State High School Associations, the fastest growing sport for high school athletes, a 551% increase in the past 4 years alone. 551% increase in the past 4 years alone. The fastest growing sport, wait for it, girls flag football.
3: Huh.
0: All the cool kids are doing it, apparently. Girls flag football. 102,000 girls played flag football 2025-26 season. And now 23 states plus D.C. sanction it as an official varsity sport. And almost 4,000 schools have participants in girls flag football now. Very exciting. Thought I'd leave you with that here on Hot Talk with the Ox.
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0: Station employees to $20 ahead of the holiday shopping season.
1: With a $1 per hour increase across the board for these workers who do jobs like pack and ship orders, the average pay for these workers will reach nearly $24 per hour. The retailers said the average total compensation will be more than $32 an hour, including the value of its benefits package. Amazon's announcement said the pay increase is effective starting September 27th. John Scott reported.
0: Former U.S. Senator John Kyle, who represented Arizona in both chambers of Congress over nearly three decades, has died at 84. He had dementia. A family friend says Kyle died Wednesday night. Kyle remained a valuable, reliable Republican vote throughout his career. More at townhall.com.
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7: 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Julianne Sethry, 88, of Fergus Falls, died September 16th at her home. The service will be at 1 o'clock on Wednesday at Olson Funeral and Cremation. Visitation will begin at noon for Julianne Sethry. That concludes the announcements.
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12: Time shut down on another day of trading. Here is Thursday's closing markets. Corn for December, down 3 3/4. March down 4 1/4. May down 4 1/2. Soybeans for November, down 0.75. January down 0.25. March up 0.5. Soybean meal for October, up 7.80. December up 5.70. January up 5.80. Chicago wheat for December, down 3 3/4. March down 3 3/4. May down 4 cents. Hard red winter wheat for December down 5 cents. March down a 5 1/4. Hard red spring wheat for December down 4 1/4. So is March. Minneapolis spring wheat for December down a 3 1/2. March down 3 1/4. Live cattle for October down 280. December down to 395. February down 362 1/2. Feeders for October down to 527 1/2. November down 445. January down 435. Lean hogs for October, 22.5 cents higher. December, down 35 cents, with February down 62.5 cents. That is Thursday's Closing Market Minute.
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14: 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The 10,000-acre Dee River Ranch raises rotations of corn, wheat, sunflowers, and soybeans, and doing so sustainably. But Annie Dee says it wasn't always that way.
16: We were having a hard time farming here in Alabama. The soils are a heavier clay soil. It's a shrinking swell soil, and could not just go out there and disc and then go plant. We worked with USDA at Auburn University, Dr. Wayne Reeves, and you're going to need to no-till and use cover crops, and that'll make a lot of difference, and it really has.
14: Dee says they took the advice, but success didn't come overnight.
16: It took 2 or 3 years for us to really start to see a difference in the soil tilt, the soil structure, and really the soil health.
14: Along with the agronomic benefits of sustainable practices, Dee says quality of life has improved as well.
16: Along the way, we learned we have more free time if we aren't doing as much tillage, we aren't doing as much tractor time in the spring, in the fall, and all in between. All those practices, we have saved money there and our time, our tractor time, and our fuel. And it's really been beneficial to giving us more time to do other things that we love to do.
14: Dee was featured in a posting by the Soil Health Institute. That's Farm to Fork. I'm Darrell Anderson.
17: This is M&N Sports. I'm Mike Grimm. Baseball, the Twins are starting their final road trip of the year. They face the Angels in Anaheim tonight, 8:38 the first pitch. The AAA Saints are in Columbus. They're on their final series of the season. The Wild opened their training camp with a couple of sessions this morning, including a brief scrimmage. Head coach John Hines says they have a shorter training camp this year, so they're managing things a bit differently.
18: You have to try to take advantage of every day. There's a little bit of intricacies from this camp to the last couple camps because there's less games. There's a few less practice days. But I think it's important because of the shortened window that we all realize that the importance of what every day is going to be. And, you know, I think whether guys are going to play in the exhibition games or not, none of them are going to get as many as they've played regularly. So I think the importance of sometimes the style of practice, the importance of practice each day to have it game-related is going to be really important.
17: The Wild host Chicago in a preseason game already on Saturday night in St. Paul. The Vikings have wrapped up their Thursday practice at team headquarters in Eagan. They're gearing up for Sunday's divisional game at Chicago. Minnesota wide receiver Justin Jefferson says the team is hoping to create some big plays against that Bears defense.
19: Just trying to be ourselves, you know, just obviously having Jordan, me, you know, the rest of the receiver room. It's just all about getting open, creating that separation. We feel like we're the best receiver room in the league. So we just got to go out there every single Sunday and show it. So this is another, you know, division opponent, another matchup that, you know, we're excited to see and excited to go up against. But, you know, we just got to make our statement out there on Sundays, getting open, catching a ball, and creating those explosive plays for our team.
17: The team is hoping to know by Friday for sure who the starting quarterback will be. Kyler Murray continues to work through concussion protocol. If he can't go, it'll be once again Carson Wentz. The kickoff is noon on Sunday. This is M&N Sports.
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0: 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The Chicago Federal Reserve Bank covers the 7th Fed District. That would be all of Iowa, the northern two-thirds of Illinois and Indiana, and the southern two-thirds of Wisconsin, along with Michigan's Lower Peninsula. 79 ag lenders recently responded to the Fed's second quarter farmland value survey. And the headline? Values for good farmland were flat in the second quarter compared with 1 year earlier. That's the slowest year-over-year growth in farmland values since the fourth quarter of 2024. Now, states within the district did see divided results. Iowa farmland values led with a 4% annual gain, while Illinois was up 1%. Indiana, however, saw prices down 3%, with Wisconsin farmland values dropping 2%. But here's the number that didn't make the headlines. After adjusting for inflation, land values across the Fed's district fell 3.71% from a year ago. Now, that's the largest real decline in farmland valuation since the third quarter of 2016. And the report reminded us that it's not just farmers buying farmland. Several lenders told the Fed that investment activity for data centers or solar and wind farms helped support the ag land values. A Wisconsin lender said, quote, "At some point, farmland values should plateau as outside pressure from solar and data centers subside." Underneath land, credit is where the strain in farm country shows. The share of district farm loans with major or severe repayment problems reached 3.7% this year. That's up from just shy of 3% a year ago, and it's the highest since 2020. Loans with no repayment problems slipped to 88.5%. Not one responding lender reported higher repayment rates than a year earlier, while 27% said those rates are getting lower. I'll have additional details when we come back.
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17: Minnesota News Network, I'm Ted Aylin. ICE agent Christian Castro is now facing charges in Minnesota stemming from a January shooting during Operation Metro Surge. Hennepin County Attorney Mary Moriarty says the judge imposed significant bail and conditions following Castro's first court appearance today.
4: The judge expressed concern about Mr. Castro's lack of ties to Minnesota, that the potential criminal penalty created a motive to flee because it is presumptive prison, and his expressed interest in fleeing to Mexico.
17: Moriarty says bail was set at $400,000 without conditions, or $200,000 with conditions, including surrendering his passport, electronic home monitoring, and signing an extradition waiver. Castro faces four counts of second-degree assault with a dangerous weapon, one count of falsely reporting a crime. Minnesota Congresswomen Angie Craig and Ilhan Omar have introduced legislation that would establish a federal grant program that reimburses states for costs incurred and damages caused by Immigration and Customs Enforcement. The Make ICE Pay Act would direct the Secretary of Housing and Urban Development to establish the grant program using the federal funding previously appropriated to ICE and Customs and Border Protection. The legislation follows months of ICE agents in Minnesota during Operation Metro Surge earlier on this year. Minnesota added 1,500 jobs in August, while the state's unemployment rate edged up 0.1 percentage point to 4.4%. Deed Commissioner Matt Varelick says over the year,
5: Minnesota employers have added more than 45,000 jobs with growth across a range of industries. And to put that 45,000 in context, that amounts to a 1.5% increase.
17: 8 of 11 major industry sectors have added jobs over the year. This is MNN.
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17: In other headlines, a Wilmer man was sentenced Thursday to 4 years and 10 months in prison for shooting at a home with eight people inside earlier this year. Police say at least eight shots were fired at the home on East Litchfield Avenue on March 3rd. 20-year-old Mario Galvin pleaded guilty to a drive-by shooting charge last month, while several other charges were dropped. No one was injured in the incident.
12: and Minnesotans are asked to help decide which homegrown product deserves bragging rights as the coolest thing made in Minnesota. Minnesota Chamber of Commerce spokeswoman Elizabeth Sherry.
13: We're having two companies go head-to-head. That might not make any sense that they're going head-to-head, but the public needs to choose what is cooler.
12: Sherry says public voting narrowed an original field of 64 Minnesota-made products to 16, with 8 advancing to the next round. Voting is at coolestthingmn.com. This is MNN.
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18: Do you need to do heroin to legitimize making laws about it? No, says a 74-year-old Democrat New Jersey congressman, responding to questioning by an Axios reporter on whether or not he uses AI, saying he doesn't think he's ever used it. Maxine Waters says she doesn't know and doesn't remember. Susan Collins claims she doesn't use it on purpose, but sometimes it pops up on her phone. Maisie Hirono said emphatically, no. Colorado Senator Hickenlooper, quote, I use it for everything. I can't believe there's a senator who doesn't use AI, close quote. All these old-timers now find themselves in positions of power being asked to do something to save the world from this monster we've created.
19: Love is the only thing that can save this poor creature, and I am going to convince him that he is loved, even at the cost of my own life.
18: Well, maybe they're not using it, but every congressman's 18 to 20 staffers, or a senator's 50 or so, are in no doubt using the heck out of AI in doing their job for their bosses and their country. Are they thinking they're being asked if they've ever deployed an army of robot drones to take over an entire civilization? Driven to Waffle House without ever touching the steering wheel? Have they digitally edited pictures of their own coworkers and friends to porno? Or simply changed channels on their TV using voice commands? It's obvious, yet outside the box, that they, and likely much of the global population, have no idea what AI even is.
20: Well, I could be wrong, but I believe it's an old, old wooden ship that was used during the Civil War era.
18: Here outside the box with the Ox 4 times daily on News Talk 1250 KBRF.
21: I'm Tim Lesmeister, and this is from the pages of the Outdoor News, brought to you by Onyx Fish. Freshwater Fishing Hall of Famer Chris Kuduk says that September is a month of transition for fish. He says that they tend to want to move this time of year. I'll tell you where they go, but first.
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21: Freshwater Fishing Hall of Famer Chris Kuduk says September can be a funny month because fish are transitioning. They're transitioning into their fall patterns. Walleye's moving shallow. Big northern pike coming out of the deep, and they're also moving into those shallow weed beds. And the panfish, they're generally moving as well. Crappies, they'll come out of the deep water and look for forage in any kind of cover that might be available, like docks and vegetation. So it's kind of confusing this time of the year because the fish tend to be moving. They tend to be spread out all over. And you have to basically chase these fish in shallower water using techniques that target shallow water fish. So for walleyes, you might want to chase them on the weed lines, pulling bottom bouncer rigs with spinners. Big northern pike, shallower running crankbaits and even jerkbaits. Panfish up around the docks with small jigs and twister tails. You still might find some fish out in deep water, but at this time of year, just look for the fish to be everywhere. This is from the pages of the Outdoor News.
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0: disease outbreak in the area for their deaths. The detainees died in the custody of the Nigeria Security and Civil Defense Corps, or NSCDC, in north-central Niger state. They had been in detention. Now, Town Hall.
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2: It's forecast on News Talk 1250 KBRF as we go through tonight, to seeing lows down around 56. The showers are developing as we go through the overnight. 61 with some more rain on Friday. We'll see that into Friday night. 54 for Friday night's low. Saturday, going to be gorgeous. Mostly cloudy, 68 degrees. 53, mostly cloudy for Saturday night. Sunday, up around 68, mostly cloudy. 50, mostly cloudy by Sunday night. 64 on Monday. That is a look at your forecast on News Talk 1250 KBRF.
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0: Upcoming church fall bazaars and festivals include Grace Lutheran Church of Earhart's annual fall bazaar, Saturday, September 26th from 9 to 1. 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The fall festival at Zion Hedemarken Lutheran Church will be Saturday, October 3rd from 10 to 2. Zion Hedemarken is located on Summit Avenue in Fergus Falls. And the Thanksgiving in October dinner and bake sale coming up Wednesday, October 7th at Trinity Lutheran Church in Pelican Rapids. 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